0: Partly cloudy, a low of 57, winds breezy once again, decreasing to 10 to 15 miles per hour. That's your CentralNebraskaToday.com weather forecast.
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2: American Selections, ranking third nationally and first in the Big Ten. At the FIFA Men's World Cup, France topped Senegal 3-1 as Kylian Mbappe scored a goal to become France's all-time leading scorer. Norway just defeated Iraq 4-1 in Foxborough, and defending champion Argentina faces Algeria tonight in Kansas City. In Omaha, the Men's College World Series is down to five teams after West Virginia defeated Troy 12-0 this afternoon. The Mountaineers will face off North Carolina on Wednesday, but tonight Georgia and Texas will meet in an elimination game with the winner taking on Oklahoma. 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
4: Line drive serve is in. Pass by Harper, set middle. Rebecca for the match. She got it! Call the Grand Kid. Nebraska wins another in five over Creighton. The Big Red remains perfect. 9-0. In 2025.
5: Britt Prince down the floor. Right down the middle of
6: Britt
5: the lane.
6: Britt Prince scores! Are you kidding me? She's got 22. Timeout Virginia. That seal was better than super glue.
7: One ball, one strike. The Husker center fielder and leadoff hitter. This pitch is crushed to right. Sutherland to the track, to the wall. Mack Boyer just hit it off the scoreboard. A two-run bomb to right. And Nebraska has another two spot on the two-run shot from Moyer. It's 4-0 Nebraska.
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8: It's a show where the inmates run the asylum. No Jessica Cootie this week. She is out on assignment, so it's Kyle Crooks and Matt Cotney.
5: So I'm like the substitute teacher where everybody's right. Kind of running amok here.
8: We're throwing spitballs up against the chalkboard.
5: Jessica kind of is a taskmaster.
8: She is.
5: Especially on football task. For DB. Like, I tell you, I don't know if DB would get to some of these road games if it wasn't for Jessica.
8: Ben, too.
5: Is that right?
8: Ben's up there. Ben's up there.
5: Now, I haven't heard.
8: We're helping DB.
5: Really? Well,
8: we almost didn't get to the booth in time to Penn State. I led Damon astray a little bit. We got inside the stadium. I walked in the complete wrong direction trying to. So they had temporary booths this year at Penn State because they're revamping the stadium, especially the press box. There were small little trailers, I guess you would call them, that each booth was in. So we got Damon in his seat, I think, in the intro for the first segment of that game at Penn State. He was not a happy camper. That day,
5: he and I mean this in the most complimentary way. He is a little high maintenance, and I think if you are a color analyst on a major radio network like this one is, you should be.
8: Mm-hmm.
5: You should be a little high maintenance, and I just think Jess handles it so well because. She's like the bumpers if you're not a good bowler when you're learning. Like, you throw it in the gutter, and it's going to bounce back into play. She's like keeps you She does that to me sometimes. She calls me up. She's like, hey, I need

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1: News. I'm John Saucier, hearing from Vice President J.D. Vance addressing details of this proposed ceasefire deal between the United States and Iran. The Veep talks about critics of the deal who say the U.S. gave up too much to Iran.
2: I think that's where a lot of the misunderstandings come from, is you've got Iranian propagandists out there saying, well, we get all these things. And they leave out the fact that they only get those things if they fundamentally transform themselves as a country.
1: The vice president appearing on a Fox News Channel's The Five. FBI Director Kash Patel says law enforcement stopped a terrorist plot targeting the UFC fight at the White House over the weekend. Texas Republican Representative Wesley Hunt on Fox Business says President Trump will not change his policies because of this alleged plot.
3: He is not going to give in to terrorists, and we Americans are going to be strong, freedom-fighting patriots that will celebrate our country in our 250th year. We will not be deterred from that, not even if we are threatened with terrorist attacks.
1: Five people have been arrested. 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
5: About to start on Fox TV, Argentina's World Cup opener against Algeria. Lionel Messi with his 200th appearance for Argentina. Norway won in front of 63,000 fans in New England. 4-1 over Iraq. Two goals in the first half from superstar Erling Haaland. And the star of France, Kylian Mbappe, had two second-half goals in New Jersey. France beat Senegal 3-1. Attendance there over 80,000. American star Christian Pulisic day-to-day with his calf injury. The U.S. plays Friday in Seattle, a day game against Australia. Tunisia hired a new coach, Irv Renard. The former head coach was fired after the first game. Saints defensive end Cam Jordan re-signed to play one final season. In the NHL, Vegas interim coach John Tortorella will not be back. To baseball at Philadelphia, Kyle Schwarber hit his 25th homer that leads the majors. Phillies lead the Marlins 8-2 in the seventh.
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7: Taking a look at your forecast for tonight. Partly cloudy skies, a low of 68. Winds breezy out of the south at 15 to 20. Gusts as high as 30 miles per hour tonight. Sunny skies tomorrow, a high of 88. Winds breezy out of the southwest as high as 35. Hitting low at around 15 to 25. Tomorrow night, partly cloudy, a low of 57. Winds breezy once again, decreasing to 10 to 15 miles per hour. That's your CentralNebraskaToday.com weather forecast.
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0: 2024 for 5 years after the financial mismanagement was found at the Fashion for Relief charity that she founded. The charity commission says thousands of pounds worth of the charity's funds were used to pay for a luxury hotel stay in Cannes, France for Campbell, as well as spa treatments, room service, and even cigarettes. I'm Lee Silasera. This is Fox News.
1: I remember when I was 15 talking to our teachers about why I believed there were many Earth-like planets in the universe. 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
5: He's here. 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

0: tie this up. It's important. It's not getting the attention that it deserves. Sky Proper faces charges of conspiracy to commit an offense against the United States, attempted murder of an officer or employee of the United States, that would be the president, possession of a firearm in furtherance of a crime of violence, and receipt or transfer of a firearm used to commit a felony. Unsealed affidavits also show Michael Allen Thomas and Brian Omaroa were both arrested in Southern California in connection with the scheme and were charged with conspiracy to commit murder. This is shocking. FBI agents seized rifles, handguns, stockpiles of ammo from their residences, with Roa having discussed, quote, marksman training with Thomas and readying for guerrilla-style warfare. Alvarez was taken into custody in Nebraska, charged with conspiracy to commit murder and conspiracy to commit an offense against the United States. Daniel Eskridge was arrested in Missouri and charged with conspiracy to commit murder on the White House grounds per affidavits, and it goes on. That's the heart of it. The Internet, ladies and gentlemen, there's a big downside to it. There's nothing we can do about it in terms of, or that we want to, eliminating it, but we have to keep in mind that there is a lot of bad stuff on that Internet. We'll be right back. For thousands of years, the great books of Western civilization have shaped the moral and political imagination of the West. These works endured because they speak to permanent truths about human nature, virtue, courage, duty, faith, and self-government. 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The course includes lessons on Homer's Iliad and Odyssey, the epic stories of Achilles and Odysseus that helped shape Western civilization itself. And this summer, Hillsdale College is releasing a brand new course dedicated entirely to Homer's Odyssey. 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
1: News. I'm Tom Bergotti. The U.S. and Iran will sign a deal to end the war in Geneva, Switzerland on Friday. Fox's Peter Ducey reports.
2: Now we know why Iran agreed to sign. Instant access to their main moneymaker. According to the Wall Street Journal, the U.S. will allow Iran to immediately begin selling oil and fuel under the deal to end the war, offering Tehran an early financial incentive to wind down the conflict.
1: Other issues, such as Iran's nuclear program, will be negotiated over the next 60 days. Chicago police make an arrest after a cross was set on fire last week in a park.
3: A 21-year-old college student told the local TV station he's the shirtless person seen on video distributed by police, saying he was protesting President Trump and not making a racist statement, adding he knew about the historical relevance but didn't know the severity and how racially motivated it may seem.
1: That's Fox's Lisa LaSera. 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
5: Argentina still leads its World Cup opener against Algeria 1-0 in the 42nd minute in Kansas City. Lionel Messi with the goal in the 17th minute. This is his 200th appearance for Argentina, and it's his 6th World Cup, a record. Norway got 2 goals from superstar Erling Haaland in the first half and beat Iraq 4-1 in New England. In New Jersey today, attendance over 80,000. Kylian Mbappe with 2 second-half tallies. France 3-1 over Senegal. 4 more games on Wednesday, including England's opener against Croatia on Fox TV. Saints defensive end Cam Jordan re-signed to play 1 final season in the NFL. In baseball tonight, Washington has won at home 6-4 over Kansas City. The Yankees are up 11-2 on the White Sox in the bottom of the 8th. The Twins lead 10-2 at Texas in the top of the 6th inning. Philadelphia got a Kyle Schwarber homer and beat the Marlins 8-2.
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7: Taking a look at your forecast for tonight. Partly cloudy skies, a low of 68. Winds breezy out of the south at 15 to 20. Gusts as high as 30 miles per hour tonight. Sunny skies tomorrow, a high of 88. Winds breezy out of the southwest as high as 35. Hitting low at around 15 to 25. Tomorrow night, partly cloudy, a low of 57. Winds breezy once again, decreasing to 10 to 15 miles per hour. That's your CentralNebraskaToday.com weather forecast.
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12: The deal ready to go. I'm Lisa Lacera, Fox News. President Trump says he will release details of the framework deal between the U.S. and Iran before it's signed on Friday, but some information has already been made public.
13: Now we know why Iran agreed to sign. Instant access to their main moneymaker. According to the Wall Street Journal, the U.S. will allow Iran to immediately begin selling oil and fuel under the deal to end the war, offering Tehran an early financial incentive to wind down the conflict.
12: Fox's Peter Ducey, but Tehran says it will not sign the deal unless Israel pulls out of Lebanon, something Israel has already said it won't do. Well, results coming in tonight's primary elections in Alabama. Trump-backed Congressman Barry Moore has won the Republican nomination for Senate, defeating newcomer Jared Hudson in the primary runoff. The seat's being vacated by Tommy Tuberville, who's running for governor. In Georgia, Trump-backed Congressman Mike Collins will face Democrat Senator John Ossoff in November. President Trump's attorney for the 2020 campaign in Wisconsin and two former aides arraigned on felony forgery charges for their roles in a fake elector scheme designed to overturn his loss in the state.
14: Jim Troupas, a former judge who was President Trump's election campaign attorney in 2020, Mike Roman, the president's 2020 director of Election Day Operations, and Ken Chesbro, a former legal advisor for the president, all pleading not guilty to felony forgery charges in a Dane County circuit court. Prosecutors allege they took part in a fake elector scheme that aimed to overturn President Trump's 2020 election loss in Wisconsin by moving to submit documentation to Congress falsely attesting that President Trump had won the battleground state, even though he lost to President Joe Biden.
12: Fox's Kristen Goodwin. All three argue they didn't commit a crime and say the state can't prosecute them because the casting of electoral votes is a federal process. 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
12: The lead engineer on board the tanker that crashed into and collapsed a Baltimore bridge now faces a federal charge.
16: Federal lawyers have charged the chief engineer of the Dolly, Karthikeya Dina Dayalan, with violating the Port and Waterways Safety Act. It's alleged the engineer knowingly did not tell the Coast Guard about hazardous conditions on the vessel. Investigators found that pumps were inappropriately hooked up to generators. The Dolly lost control in Baltimore Harbor more than 2 years ago, causing the collapse of the Francis Scott Key Bridge. A lawyer for the engineer did not comment on the charge, but the engineer has agreed with federal attorneys to defer the prosecution, which could also be dismissed if certain terms are met. Gernal Scott, Fox News.
12: The ship's operator and one employee and a shoreside superintendent have already been charged. Pizza Hut will be sold for $2.7 billion by its parent company, Yum Brands. The company says the private equity firm Long Range Capital will buy the U.S. business for about $1.5 billion, and its holdings in China will be bought by Yum China Holdings Incorporated. Pizza Hut has been hurt in recent years with the growth of DoorDash and other online delivery services. McDonald's celebrating America's big birthday with the return of a fan favorite.
17: McDonald's will be serving up some fried apple pie to honor America's 250th birthday. The fast food giant is bringing back the nostalgic item for the first time in more than three decades. It'll be available at most U.S. restaurants for a limited time starting June 23rd. The treat

0: Stand for a rule of law called the Constitution? Do you stand for capitalism? 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What do you stand for? 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
1: He's here. 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
4: Hello, America. 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Our number, 877-381-3811, 877-381-3811. Let's see here. So why isn't the MOU public? You know, here's the thing. To me, whatever the administration is or whomever, I assume you have a plan for this, right? And I don't think the plan has been so great. I know the vice president is ubiquitous. He's also promoting a book. He's on virtually all radio, all Fox all the time, even on The View, these other stuff. I got it. And again, he's promoting a book as well. But if you're going to be proud of some product or you're going to be talking about it constantly, I mean, the only reason we're talking about it is because they're talking about it, right, Mr. Beduza? Hey, let's talk about an MOU. That's not how this worked. It would help you, the American people, forget about the press, forget about me, if you had it to look at it. I don't like this stuff being spoon-fed and controlled, and I don't like they have these slugs and these goons online that if anybody asks questions or refers to something that's been leaked to the media, out of the government, they're told, be quiet, you don't know what it is, you'll have to decide when we decide. No, the debate is now. The MOU has been signed. It was signed on Sunday. Now, the other thing that is important to understand, it's a memorandum of understanding. And the way they've laid this out, most of the substance will be now negotiated for 60 days, but they can extend it. Now, the enemy can do a lot in 60 days. And one of the things it will do in 60 days and continue to execute people, including young people. And this still is not being discussed. It's still not being discussed. Despite all the interviews, there's not even questions being raised about it. And, of course, I want to talk about Hezbollah and Lebanon and some of the things the president sent. I want to talk about ballistic bins. Well, those things are going to be negotiated. Okay, but you've immediately planned to lift oil, banking activity, financial activity right out of the box. On day one, sanctions relief of the memorandum of understanding, not an actual deal that's signed. So that's immediate. That's immediate. And other things. I'll just save them for when the time is right. Friday is not a possibility because, as I understand, that's when it's going to be signed and the VEEP may be over there. So we've offered today, Wednesday, and Thursday. Anytime. So we'll see. And he contacted me, and I'd love to have him. Love to have him. So we can discuss it. Time will tell. President today with the president of the UAE. President likes the president of the UAE.

0: Chris Ruddy is the founder, and I think the owner, certainly one of them, of Newsmax. People like Newsmax? You like Fox? President Trump was right to call reports of $300 billion reconstruction fund for Iran fake news. Should keep calling them that until the idea is dead, buried and impossible to revive under another name. Vice President Vance has sought to reassure skeptics about the plan. The Iranians are not receiving any cash, and no funds are being released for simply signing a deal or attending a meeting, the vice president said. Vance then said economic benefits would flow only if Iran meets its obligations under a future agreement. That's better than a blank check, but it suggests a $300 billion is still in the works and part of the memorandum of understanding that starts a 60-day ceasefire. Here's the central question. Why should Iran receive access to any reconstruction fund, let alone one with $300 billion? The floated proposal makes no sense. Worse, it is dangerous. I think that's what most Americans feel. Don't you, Mr. Producer? I feel that way. You know, while much of the world stays silent, the great pastor John Hagee has been a steadfast voice for Israel for decades. And in this important new book, God's Prophetic Clock, that's a great book, he lays out the clear biblical timeline we're watching unfold right now. This book tells you how Israel was reborn in a single day in 1948, just as the prophet said. Jerusalem reunited under Jewish control in 1967, nations of the earth turning against the Jewish people, a number of people turning against the Jewish people, even people we know. There are no random events. They are the signs from Scripture that we are approaching a critical hour. The clock is ticking. The dangers to Israel and to freedom are intensifying. 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It's a fantastic book, God's Prophetic Clock, by a fantastic man, Pastor John Hagee. A dear, dear friend. We love him and his family, and we're all very, very close. 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We'll be right back.
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0: link. I'm not looking at it. I'm just watching. Red State has exclusively reported on the news some shady red real estate deals from Sacramento to Marin County. And back in 2020, they say we reported on the questionable transactions surrounding the acquisition and refinancing of the Newsom's $3.7 million estate in Fair Oaks, California. To date, no explanation has been given. Then they have a shaded quote. Somebody paid $3.7 million cash to an LLC for a nearly 13,000 square foot, 8-acre estate in December 2018 that was then transferred or gifted to California Governor Gavin Newsom and his wife shortly before the first couple obtained a $2.7 million cash-out mortgage loan on the property. A year after originally breaking that story, we still don't know who that somebody is and whether the transaction was legal or not. Newsom spokesperson Nathan Click has given two diametrically opposed explanations as to the origin of the cash, and neither holds up to scrutiny, they say. Now, they write, since Newsom said the investigation was specifically directed at his wife, could have to do with the purchase of a $9.1 million home in Marin. Where do they get all this money from, Rich? It's shocking. On the government payroll, it's unbelievable. Purchase of a $9.1 million home in Marin County through an LLC controlled by Jennifer Newsom. The grant deed from a company controlled by Daniel Pritzker, a longtime Democrat donor, to Siebel Newsom's LLC is dated November 6, 2024, but her LLC wasn't formed until November 12th, 6 days later. There's no indication of any mortgage on the property until February 2025, when the LLC obtained a $6.5 million mortgage at a 6.75% interest. And she and her parents all had to sign personal guarantees as members of the LLC. Now, the mortgage for that property is over $42,000 a month, with an annual property tax of $118,000. You should buy that, Rich. Out of that, it goes into detail, the Newsoms still carry a $2.7 million mortgage on the Fair Oaks home. The payments for that mortgage is $13,000 a month. Now, while the Newsom's wineries have been successful, those assets have been in a blind trust since 2018. The couple's total annual income has averaged around $1.4 million. Out of that, the couple paid an average of $450,000 a year in total taxes, $200,000 a year to domestic workers, according to tax returns reviewed, in addition to property taxes, private school tuition, and mortgages, not to mention all other costs of maintaining a home and raising four children. Excuse me. Given the level of chatter about this investigation, it seems well known. Well, it seems we'll know sooner rather than later. What's the focus? Well, I suspect the mortgages and how they were paid for, depending on her salary, because he's getting a government salary, or what their investments are. But it's said to be a criminal investigation by the Department of Justice. So there is that. There is that. Rokhana, who comes to the defense of Marxists, Islamists, anti-Semites, and of course Nazis in the case of Plattner, he was on CNN yesterday because he has to always be somewhere, he and Murphy and the rest of them. Cut 11, go.
1: They should leave Jennifer Newsom out of this. I mean, she's an advocate for women.
0: Leave Jennifer Newsom out of what? So in other words, all you wives out there, all you wives, you should be left out of every investigation. You should be left out of every investigation. Go ahead.
1: When people come after folks' families, and here you don't have any credibility.
0: People come after folks' families? No credibility? What's that all about? Does he know what's going on in this investigation? This is why jerks like Ro Khanna will never come on this program. This is why these other jerks will never come on this program to debate me. Will you come on my show? And then they hoodwink you. They set you up. No, you come on my show. Right here. Man, you leave her out of this. He doesn't want to know anything except Team Democrat. Team Radical Left-Wing Democrat. Now, this guy's going to run for president. And there's a lot of questions being raised about him, his family, and his wife's investments while he's been a member of Congress. Because apparently he's made a lot of money. You know, a lot of these leftists have been ripping us off with their BS. Like Sanders. I got that by selling books about socialism against capitalism. Funny guy. But if I'm a socialist, I'm going to take your money away from you, old man. I don't care how you made it. It's irrelevant. It's irrelevant. I'll be right back.
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2: 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It's got $47 trillion in liabilities, plus another $300 trillion in unfunded obligations. That's called insolvency. Insolvency. We're paying over $1 trillion a year now, more than the defense budget on interest.
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0: News. I'm Ted Lindner. A plot targeting President Trump's UFC event held at the White House this past weekend may have been stopped thanks to the parent of one of the suspects. Fox's David Spunt with more.
1: Ohio investigators say 19-year-old Tyson Proper's mother called police after she was concerned about her son's recent conduct, including firearms purchases and communications with people online.
0: Five arrests have been made so far. And the U.S. and Iran reportedly set to sign a deal to end the war on Friday in Geneva, Switzerland. Vice President J.D. Vance speaking about it on Fox's The Five Tuesday evening.
2: I see it as we're going to get very serious about these negotiations. And what I'm trying to do is send a signal that the entire American government is actually oriented towards getting a good outcome for the American people.
0: The president says the U.S. Navy's blockade along the Strait of Hormuz will fully reopen after he signs the deal. 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
4: Argentina's Lionel Messi in his record sixth World Cup helped him to an opening win over Algeria 3-0, scoring all three goals. Norway star Erling Haaland with two goals in the first half. His team beat Iraq 4-1. France woke up at halftime and defeated Senegal 3-1. American star Christian Pulisic is day-to-day with a calf injury. The U.S. plays Friday, a day game in Seattle against Australia. In the NHL, Vegas interim coach John Tortorella will not be back. To Major League Baseball, Philadelphia was an 8-2 winner over Miami. Kyle Schwarber hit his 25th homer that leads the majors. San Francisco and Atlanta suspended early by rain. It'll continue Wednesday afternoon. The Yankees beat up the White Sox 12-2. Ben Rice with his 20th homer. The Twins won 12-2 at Texas. Houston with 3 in the 8th beat Detroit 4-2. And the Dodgers edged Tampa Bay 1-0 on a Shohei Ohtani homer.
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0: I'm Bill Hemmer, and these are the most impactful moments in American history. October 14th, 1947, from a Boeing B-29 bomber, U.S. Air Force pilot Chuck Yeager descended into the Bell X-1, a sleek orange plane which he dubbed the glamorous Glennis. At 20,000 feet, the X-1 launched from the B-29 and soared 30,000, 40,000, 42,000 feet into the sky. Yeager accelerated faster until Chuck Yeager reached Mach 1.06 and broke the sound barrier. It was a flight many believed to be impossible, but Chuck Yeager's historic achievement helped Americans reach new heights and test new limits. For more on this impactful moment in history, go to foxnewspodcast.com. I'm Bill Hemmer, Fox News.
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4: More questions than answers. I'm Sue Guzman, Fox News. Still not a lot known about the U.S.-Iran peace deal that's set to be signed on Friday. We are getting word of some of the details that could prove problematic as we hear from Fox's Alex Hogan.
5: Hezbollah releasing a statement saying it believes that Iran will not sign a final deal until the IDF withdraws all of its troops from southern Lebanon. And Iran's foreign minister is commenting on this, saying that an end to the war includes an end to the occupation. Even President Trump called on Israeli Prime Minister Benjamin Netanyahu to be more responsible about the conflict.
6: Israel's fighting Hezbollah too long, and too many people are being killed. And you don't have to knock down an apartment house every time you're looking for somebody.
5: This deal has not officially been released, raising a lot of questions and concerns as to what is exactly in the agreement.
4: The agreement set to be signed Friday in Geneva, Switzerland. It was a mixed bag for some of President Trump's picks in primary races Tuesday night. We have more from Fox's Kevin Kor.
7: Congressman Mike Collins, who gets the W over Brian Kemp-backed former football coach Derek Dooley. And the great state of Alabama, Trump endorsed Representative Barry Moore, won his runoff for the U.S. Senate against former Navy SEAL Jared Hudson. But that's not the case in the Peach State's gubernatorial contest, where successful businessman Rick Jackson beat out Trump-backed Lieutenant Governor Burt Jones. Meantime, here in the nation's capital, former council member Kenyon McDuffie and progressive council member Democratic Socialist Janice Lewis-George are in a very crowded field.
4: Small plane carrying six people crashing into the middle of a highway in southern Texas, killing one person, leaving at least five injured. Crews rushing to the scene in Laredo, trying to rescue people aboard the craft as it burst into flames after 10 p.m. Tuesday. Loop 20 closed in both directions. 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
4: Five people under arrest in connection with an alleged plan to attack the USC Freedom event at the White House last weekend. The plan involved using explosive-laden drones to force a mass evacuation and steer crowds toward a staged sniper team. More from Fox's Christina Coleman.
5: Arrests were made in California, Missouri, Ohio, and Nebraska. One of the alleged motives was to target, quote, capitalist elites and politicians. Fortunately, the FBI stopped this sick and twisted plan. Vice President J.D. Vance was in the crowd that night.
13: A lot of people could have got hurt if these guys pulled this off. There were 80,000 people. And those are just innocent human beings.
5: Investigators say the mother of this 19-year-old suspect who was arrested in connection to the plot called police and warned them of her son's recent concerning behavior. That information assisted with the investigation. The feds are also looking at 23 people in online chats.
4: Multiple people facing felony charges in Minneapolis for allegedly targeting federal agents during ICE operations.
14: The U.S. Attorney's Office and the Department of Homeland Security unsealing a federal indictment charging 15 people with alleged ties to two Minneapolis Antifa terror groups stemming from Operation Metro Surge earlier this year. U.S. Attorney Daniel Rosen.
15: To those who choose to threaten or harm federal officers, we will hold you accountable. We will defend federal officers. We will protect the public. We will enforce the law.
14: Homeland Security saying the announcement comes after a months-long investigation that uncovered extensive planning, material support, stalking, and coordinated attacks against federal personnel and facilities. 13 of the accused are in custody. Two remain fugitives. Jeff Manasso, Fox News.
4: At least one person is dead, another wounded after a shooting at a Delaware hospital. Wilmington police say a 23-year-old man has been taken into custody in Philadelphia. The lockdown at Wilmington Hospital has been lifted. Right now, there's no word on a possible motive. I'm Sue Guzman. This is Fox News.
16: I remember when I was 15 talking to our teachers about why I believe there were many Earth-like planets in the universe. I mean, it doesn't take rocket science to realize that we're not alone in the universe.
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20: 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Her opinion said the court unshackles itself from all constraint and dives into the fray, meaning the partisan fray.
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0: Fox News, I'm Sue Guzman. Primaries held Tuesday night in several states. In Georgia, Republican Representative and Trump-backed Mike Collins defeated Derek Dooley for the Republican U.S. Senate nomination.
1: I'm going to work hard. I'm going to get the job done. And you know what? I'm going to come home. We don't need more career politicians.
0: Billionaire Rick Jackson defeating Trump-backed Lieutenant Governor Burt Jones for the Republican nomination for governor. Few details are known, but the U.S. and Iran are set to sign a deal to end the conflict in Geneva, Switzerland this Friday. Fox's Peter Ducey.
2: Now we know why Iran agreed to sign. Instant access to their main moneymaker. According to the Wall Street Journal, the U.S. will allow Iran to immediately begin selling oil and fuel under the deal to end the war, offering Tehran an early financial incentive to wind down the conflict.
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4: Argentina's Lionel Messi in his record sixth World Cup helped them to an opening win over Algeria 3-0, scoring all three goals. Norway star Erling Haaland with two goals in the first half. His team beat Iraq 4-1. France woke up at halftime and defeated Senegal 3-1. American star Christian Pulisic is day-to-day with a calf injury. The U.S. plays Friday, a day game in Seattle against Australia. In the NHL, Vegas interim coach John Tortorella will not be back. To Major League Baseball, Philadelphia was an 8-2 winner over Miami. Kyle Schwarber hit his 25th homer that leads the majors. San Francisco and Atlanta suspended early by rain. It'll continue Wednesday afternoon. The Yankees beat up the White Sox 12-2. Ben Rice with his 20th homer. The Twins won 12-2 at Texas. Houston with 3 in the 8th beat Detroit 4-2. And the Dodgers edged Tampa Bay 1-0 on a Shohei Ohtani homer.
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7: I'm Bill Hemmer, and these are the most impactful moments in American history. On December 18, 2019, the House of Representatives convened for a historic moment. In a mostly party-line vote, the House approved two articles of impeachment, abuse of power and obstruction of Congress, against President Trump. It was a moment Democrats had been preparing for months, all stemming from a phone call between President Trump and Ukrainian President Zelensky. It would mark the third presidential impeachment in U.S. history, a vote that tested the tolerance of Congress and the strength of a leader. Supporters of the president said it was a witch hunt, while critics believed it was a necessary act to protect democracy. The Senate would ultimately acquit President Trump on both charges, but the impeachment itself was a sharp shock with echoes that still ring through the country today. I'm Bill Hemmer, Fox News.
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6: Hoping for more details on the deal. I'm Ted Lindner, Fox News. Iran and the U.S. agreeing to a deal to end hostilities in the Middle East, but key details pertaining to the nuclear program remain unresolved. Vice President J.D. Vance says that's one reason why he's going to Switzerland for the signing of the Memorandum of Understanding that'll happen on Friday.
7: What I'm trying to do is send a signal that the entire American government is actually oriented towards getting a good outcome for the American people. I kind of want to figure out how real are they? How fake are they? They're making a lot of promises. Are those promises actually going to be met with real action? That's why I'm going to show up to the negotiation. That's why I showed up to Pakistan a couple of months ago, and we're going to stay involved in this process.
6: The vice president appearing on Fox's The Five. Fox's Peter Ducey with more from Switzerland.
8: President Trump is saying, you don't have to take my word for it that it's a good deal. Just look at the Strait of Hormuz.
9: Ships are starting to move now. We're going to have it fully opened by Friday. The ships are starting to move nicely. Oil is starting to go, and the prices are coming down rapidly.
8: The president also posted, Iran has agreed to never have a nuclear weapon. Well, Vice President Vance has said $300 billion in a reconstruction fund is something that is on the table, but the money would be coming from Gulf partners and not from the U.S.
6: And then one of the most closely watched primary races, Republican representative and Trump-backed Mike Collins has defeated first-time candidate Derek Dooley for the Republican U.S. Senate nomination in Georgia. He'll face off against Democrat incumbent Senator John Ossoff in November. Billionaire Rick Jackson defeating Trump-backed Lieutenant Governor Burt Jones for the Republican nomination for governor in Georgia. He'll take on Atlanta Mayor Keisha Lance Bottoms in November. In Oklahoma, Congressman Kevin Hearn winning the Republican nomination for Senate as Trump-backed Mike Massey advances to the Republican primary runoff election for governor. 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
6: Five people are under arrest in connection with a plot to attack the UFC Freedom 250 fight at the White House this past weekend. Fox's Kevin Cork with more.
15: Officials say explosive-laden drones were planned to strike nearby buildings and then trigger a crowd stampede that would have led them directly toward a pre-staged sniper team. Phase two would then call for storming the White House. 23 individuals have been identified and multiple arrests have already been made. The entire plot may have been stopped thanks to a concerned mom in Ohio. Investigators say that man, 19-year-old Tyson Proper's mom, called cops sharing concerns about her son's recent conduct, including firearms purchases and his communication with people online, according to authorities.
6: Chicago police have a person in custody following an investigation into a large cross set on fire in a city park.
17: A 21-year-old college student told the local TV station he's the shirtless person seen on video distributed by police, saying he was protesting President Trump and not making a racist statement, adding he knew about the historical relevance but didn't know the severity and how racially motivated it may seem. Cross burnings have historically been seen as symbols of hate and intimidation against black people and have been connected to the Ku Klux Klan. Police have not said if this man is the person in custody. The burning cross was found June 9th in Grant Park, where Barack Obama delivered his acceptance speech when he was elected the nation's first black president in 2008. Lisa Lacerra, Fox News.
6: And crews rushing to pull people out of a small plane Tuesday night that crashed in the middle of a highway in Laredo, Texas, as flames burst from the aircraft. The small plane crashing shortly after 10 p.m., according to an investigator with the Laredo Police Department. So far, investigators say at least one person has been killed, but there was no word on whether or not that person was on the plane or on the ground. I'm Ted Lindner. This is Fox News.
18: There's one man on this earth who really, truly gets it.
19: I want to ask you liberal Democrats a question. What the hell you stand for? 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Do you stand for a rule of law called the Constitution? Do you stand for capitalism? Free market? What do you stand for? Why are you dragging this country into the crapper?
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21: I'm Bill Hemmer, and these are the most impactful moments in American history. Thanks to technological breakthroughs, improvements in transportation, and a booming labor force, America saw significant economic growth in the late 19th century. But with many new and changing sectors, the stock market was a beast that was incredibly difficult to follow. But all that changed in 1896, when a journalist by the name of Charles Dow published the very first Dow Jones Industrial Average. The index followed 12 industries, including cotton, tobacco, gas, and sugar. Now, it wasn't just bankers who had access to this previously exclusive information. With the birth of the Dow Jones Industrial Average, ordinary people and investors had a way to follow the highs and lows of the U.S. stock market, as well as the temperature of the country's economy. For more, go to foxnewspodcast.com. I'm Bill Hemmer, Fox News.

0: News. I'm Ted Lindner. The U.S. and Iran reportedly set to sign a deal to end the war on Friday in Geneva, Switzerland. Vice President J.D. Vance on Fox's The Five.
1: I see it as we're going to get very serious about these negotiations. And what I'm trying to do is send a signal that the entire American government is actually oriented towards getting a good outcome for the American people.
0: The president says the U.S. Navy's blockade along the Strait of Hormuz will fully reopen as well. And Mike Collins running as a strong supporter of President Trump, winning the GOP Senate nomination in Georgia against former Tennessee football coach Derek Dooley. After the win, Collins spoke to his supporters.
2: We're going to travel to every corner of this state, meeting with Georgians from Bainbridge to Blue Ridge, from Buckhead to Bankhead, every zip code and every community to share our plan to make their lives better.
0: He'll face off against Democrat Senator John Ossoff in November. 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
4: Argentina's Lionel Messi in his record sixth World Cup helped them to an opening win over Algeria 3-0, scoring all three goals. Norway star Erling Haaland with two goals in the first half. His team beat Iraq 4-1. France woke up at halftime and defeated Senegal 3-1. American star Christian Pulisic is day-to-day with a calf injury. The U.S. plays Friday, a day game in Seattle against Australia. In the NHL, Vegas interim coach John Tortorella will not be back. To Major League Baseball, Philadelphia was an 8-2 winner over Miami. Kyle Schwarber hit his 25th homer that leads the majors. San Francisco and Atlanta suspended early by rain. It'll continue Wednesday afternoon. The Yankees beat up the White Sox 12-2. Ben Rice with his 20th homer. The Twins won 12-2 at Texas. Houston with 3 in the 8th beat Detroit 4-2. And the Dodgers edged Tampa Bay 1-0 on a Shohei Ohtani homer.
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7: 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But merits aside, the tenor and substance of the Jackson dissent captures the mindset of a left that is increasingly determined to destroy the Supreme Court in order to save it.
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7: Voters split on Trump-backed candidates in Georgia. I'm Sue Guzman, Fox News. It was a mixed bag for some of President Trump's picks in primary races Tuesday night. We have more from Fox's Kevin Cork.
8: Congressman Mike Collins, who gets the W over Brian Kemp-backed former football coach Derek Dooley. And the great state of Alabama, Trump-endorsed Representative Barry Moore won his runoff for the U.S. Senate against former Navy SEAL Jared Hudson. But that's not the case in the Peach State's gubernatorial contest, where successful businessman Rick Jackson beat out Trump-backed Lieutenant Governor Burt Jones. Meantime, here the nation's capital, former council member Kenyon McDuffie and progressive council member Democratic Socialist Janice Lewis-George are in a very crowded field.
7: Still not a lot known about the U.S.-Iran peace deal that's set to be signed on Friday. We are getting word of some details that could prove problematic, though, as we hear from Fox's Alex Hogan.
9: Hezbollah releasing a statement saying it believes that Iran will not sign a final deal until the IDF withdraws all of its troops from southern Lebanon, and Iran's foreign minister is commenting on this, saying that an end to the war includes an end to the occupation. Even President Trump called on Israeli Prime Minister Benjamin Netanyahu to be more responsible about the conflict.
10: Israel's fighting Hezbollah too long, and too many people are being killed. And you don't have to knock down an apartment house every time you're looking for somebody.
9: This deal has not officially been released, raising a lot of questions and concerns as to what is exactly in the agreement.
7: At least one person is dead, another wounded, after a shooting at a hospital in Delaware. Wilmington police say a 23-year-old man was taken into custody in Philadelphia. Wilmington Hospital was locked down for a time that has since been lifted. 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
7: A small plane carrying six people crashes into the middle of a highway in southern Texas, killing one person and leaving five people injured. Crews and bystanders rushing to the crash site to try to rescue those aboard the aircraft as it burst into flames. The plane going down on the Loop 20 highway near the Texas-Mexico border. It could be a quick process today to confirm President Trump's new director of national intelligence.
23: While some Democrats like Rhode Island Senator Jack Reed have questioned Jake Clayton's national security expertise, Virginia Senator Mark Warner expressed hope for a quick confirmation process. And the Democratic ranking member on the House Intelligence Committee backed Clayton as well. Senate Majority Leader John Thune said Tuesday,
24: he has all the qualifications that are necessary. He has the vision, the experience, the judgment, competence, all the things that you want in that position. And so I'm hopeful the Democrats will cooperate.
23: The president initially picked his Housing Finance Agency Director Bill Pulte as DNI. Democrats reacted by refusing to extend FISA Section 702, which allows our intelligence agencies to spy on foreign targets without a warrant. Jessica Rosenthal, Fox News.
7: Five people under arrest with an alleged plan to attack the UFC Freedom 250 event at the White House last weekend. The plot involved drone attacks and snipers that would have been used against attendees. Fox's Christina Coleman.
9: Arrests were made in California, Missouri, Ohio, and Nebraska. One of the alleged motives was to target, quote, capitalist elites and politicians. Fortunately, the FBI stopped this sick and twisted plan. Vice President J.D. Vance was in the crowd that night.
25: A lot of people could have got hurt if these guys pulled this right off. There were 80,000 people, and those are just innocent human beings.
9: Investigators say the mother of this 19-year-old suspect who was arrested in connection to the plot called police and warned them of her son's recent concerning behavior. That information assisted with the investigation. The feds are also looking at 23 people in online chat.
7: I'm Sue Guzman. This is Fox News.
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29: I'm Bill Hemmer, and these are the most impactful moments and American history. Controversial at large, but revered by the black community, Malcolm X became a civil rights icon due to his articulation of African-American struggles and his unapologetic advocacy for black empowerment. Though once a spokesman for the Nation of Islam, Malcolm X had grown disillusioned with the organization's leadership and evolved his own views on race before ultimately parting ways from the group. On February 21st, 1965, Malcolm X stood before a crowd at Harlem's Audubon Ballroom. Then, shots echoed, onlookers screamed. Malcolm X was killed by three men, all members of the Nation of Islam. The assassination did not kill his message, nor did it silence his voice. In death, Malcolm X was immortalized as a symbol of pride and radical courage for generations to come. I'm Bill Hemmer, Fox News.

News. I'm Sue Gussman. Not many details have been officially released, but the U.S. and Iran are going to sign a deal to end the conflict Friday in Geneva, Switzerland. News. I'm Sue Gussman. Not many details have been officially released, but the U.S. and Iran are going to sign a deal to end the conflict Friday in Geneva, Switzerland.

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6: Hoping for more details on the deal. I'm Ted Lindner, Fox News. Iran and the U.S. agreeing to that deal to end hostilities in the Middle East, but key details pertaining to Iran's nuclear program remain unresolved. Vice President Vance says that's one reason why he's going to Switzerland Friday for the signing of the Memorandum of Understanding.
7: What I'm trying to do is send a signal that the entire American government is actually oriented towards getting a good outcome for the American people. I kind of want to figure out how real are they? How fake are they? They're making a lot of promises. Are those promises actually going to be met with real action? That's why I'm going to show up to the negotiation. That's why I showed up to Pakistan a couple of months ago, and we're going to stay involved in this process.
6: The vice president appearing on Fox's The Five on Tuesday. Fox's Peter Ducey with more from Geneva, Switzerland.
8: President Trump is saying, you don't have to take my word for it that it's a good deal. Just look at the Strait of Hormuz.
9: Ships are starting to move now. We're going to have it fully open by Friday. The ships are starting to move nicely. Oil is starting to go, and the prices are coming down rapidly.
8: The president also posted, Iran has agreed to never have a nuclear weapon. Well, Vice President Vance has said $300 billion in a reconstruction fund is something that is on the table, but the money would be coming from Gulf partners and not from the U.S.
6: The vice president speaking on Tuesday to Fox. In one of the most closely watched primary races, Republican Representative and Trump-backed Mike Collins defeated first-time candidate Derek Dooley for the Republican U.S. Senate nomination in Georgia. He's going to face off against Democrat incumbent Senator John Ossoff in November. Billionaire Rick Jackson defeating Trump-backed Lieutenant Governor Burt Jones for the Republican nomination for governor in Georgia. He'll take on Atlanta Mayor Keisha Lance Bottoms. In Oklahoma, Congressman Kevin Hearn winning the Republican nomination for Senate. Trump-backed Mike Massey advanced into the Republican primary runoff election for governor. 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
6: Well, the Trump administration's changed its position on Ukraine, so says Canada's prime minister at the G7 summit in France. Fox's Jonathan Savage with more.
12: Canadian Prime Minister Mark Carney says the United States government has performed a pivot. He told reporters at the G7 summit in France that President Trump and his team have a more realistic view towards the war in Ukraine. In a joint statement, G7 leaders from the world's wealthy democracies say they stand united to support Ukraine. They're also prepared to toughen sanctions on Russia. The joint statement covers a lot of topics. It says members will try to reduce reliance on the Strait of Hormuz and stand ready to support the implementation of the US-Iran peace deal. Jonathan Savage, Fox News.
6: Five people under arrest in connection with a plot to attack the UFC Freedom 250 fight at the White House this past weekend. Fox's Kevin Cork with more.
13: Officials say explosive-laden drones were planned to strike nearby buildings and then trigger a crowd stampede that would have led them directly toward a pre-staged sniper team. Phase two would then call for storming the White House. 23 individuals have been identified and multiple arrests have already been made. The entire plot may have been stopped thanks to a concerned mom in Ohio. Investigators say that man, 19-year-old Tyson Proper's mom, called cops sharing concerns about her son's recent conduct, including firearms purchases and his communication with people online, according to authorities.
6: Authorities discovered boxes of ammunition and a rifle decorated with an American flag pattern. Vice President Vance said attacks like this would justify the use of FISA if the alleged conspirators were from out of the country. And crews rushing to pull out people from a small plane Tuesday night that crashed in the middle of a highway in Laredo, Texas, as flames burst from the aircraft, the plane going down shortly after 10 p.m. At least one person has been killed. No word on whether that person was on the plane or on the ground. I'm Ted Lindner. This is Fox News.
14: There's one man on this earth who really, truly gets it.
15: 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But they can strive to be. CNN says it strives to be, but it doesn't. CNN has as its purpose to demean, degrade, and undermine this president. Now, that's perfectly fine, but reveal yourself.
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And welcome back to Coast to Coast. George Norrie with you. We've got a great program for you tonight. Marcus Chong back with us, former radio astronomer at the California Institute of Technology in Pasadena, California. He's a journalist and author of a number of science books.

0: Fox News. I'm Ted Lindner. The U.S. and Iran reportedly set to sign a deal to end the war on Friday in Geneva, Switzerland. Not many details have been officially released. Vice President J.D. Vance was on Fox's The Five on Tuesday night talking about it.
1: I see it as we're going to get very serious about these negotiations. And what I'm trying to do is send a signal that the entire American government is actually oriented towards getting a good outcome for the American people.
0: The president says the U.S. Navy's blockade along the Strait of Hormuz will fully reopen after he signs the deal. And a plot targeting President Trump's UFC event held at the White House this past weekend may have been stopped thanks to the parent of one of the suspects. Fox's David Spunt.
2: Ohio investigators say 19-year-old Tyson Proper's mother called police after she was concerned about her son's recent conduct, including firearms purchases and communications with people online.
0: Five arrests have been made so far. 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
4: Argentina's Lionel Messi in his record sixth World Cup helped him to an opening win over Algeria 3-0, scoring all three goals. Norway star Erling Haaland with two goals in the first half. His team beat Iraq 4-1. France woke up at halftime and defeated Senegal 3-1. American star Christian Pulisic is day-to-day with a calf injury. The U.S. plays Friday, a day game in Seattle against Australia. In the NHL, Vegas interim coach John Tortorella will not be back. To Major League Baseball, Philadelphia was an 8-2 winner over Miami. Kyle Schwarber hit his 25th homer. That leads the majors. San Francisco and Atlanta suspended early by rain. It'll continue Wednesday afternoon. The Yankees beat up the White Sox 12-2. Ben Rice with his 20th homer. The Twins won 12-2 at Texas. Houston with 3 in the 8th beat Detroit 4-2. And the Dodgers edged Tampa Bay 1-0 on a Shohei Ohtani homer.
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6: I'm Bill Hemmer, and these are the most impactful moments in American history. The 19th century marked a period of rapid industrial advancements in the country. Communication, on the other hand, was still moving at a snail's pace. The telegraph was still a new and developing technology, leaving most Americans to rely on physical means to send a message, trains, ships, and the good old Pony Express. But in 1851, everything changed with the foundation of a small telegraph company in Rochester, New York, and that would later become known as Western Union. Western Union developed a vast telegraph network across states. Within a decade of its birth, Western Union completed the first transcontinental telegraph. But it didn't stop there. Western Union would also develop the stock ticker, a time service, and even the first wire money transfer. For more, go to foxnewspodcast.com. I'm Bill Hemmer, Fox News.
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0: It's 5 till. Welcome back. You're with America in the Morning. As we move towards summer, there's a number of big-name concerts heading to stages around the nation. Entertainment reporter Kevin Carr takes a look at the top summer shows.
1: With plenty of warm days left in the summer, music fans can still find a major concert tour on the schedule. Ariana Grande just kicked off the Eternal Sunshine Tour this month, with performances continuing through September. I need somebody to body. BTS is back with specialty Oreos and events around the globe. Fresh off winning Artist of the Year at the American Music Awards, this breakthrough K-pop band is currently on their Arirang World Tour through next spring. I'd risk it all. Other major music stars already on tour this summer include Bruno Mars, Post Malone, Olivia Dean, and Zach Bryan, all playing through October. I'm in love with the shape of you. Ed Sheeran is currently performing on the Loop Tour, which goes through November before heading overseas. And classic rock is back with new tours in July from AC/DC, Motley Crue, and Bon Jovi. Finally, Olivia Rodrigo's The Unraveled Tour kicks off in September and runs into next spring. Similarly, the North American leg of Doja Cat's Tour Movie World kicks off in October and runs through December. I'm Kevin Carr.
0: Trying on the witch's hat from The Wizard of Oz, or maybe fight your friend while wielding a Star Wars lightsaber, or hold a hoverboard from Back to the Future. Correspondent Haya Panjwani reports some iconic Hollywood props from movies including Rocky, The Godfather, and Willy Wonka and the Chocolate Factory will soon be up for auction.
2: Some iconic movie props are up for auction. The Hollywood and Entertainment Signature Auction, presented by Heritage Auctions, will be held from July 13th to 17th. It features iconic items from movies, music, and pop culture. A Luke Skywalker lightsaber from The Empire Strikes Back is expected to fetch at least $1 million at the upcoming auction. Other notable pieces include hats from The Wizard of Oz and Willy Wonka and the Chocolate Factory, hoverboards from Back to the Future 2, and rugs from The Big Lebowski. If I fell in love with you, would you promise to be true? John Lennon's handwritten lyrics for If I Fell will also be up for sale. Bidding for that will start at $500,000. I'm Haya Panjwani.
0: America in the Morning for Wednesday, June 17th, 2026 is produced by Jeff McKay. I'm John Trout. This is Westwood One.
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7: President Trump isn't quite done working in France. I'm Dave Anthony, Fox News. He has meetings with the leaders of India and Egypt. He's wrapped that up before leaving the G7 summit. There's a lot of focus on the U.S.-Iran deal.
8: It's a very strong deal. Nobody knows what it is, but it's very strong. And most people seem to be very happy.
7: Now, the president just again said in the agreement that'll be signed Friday, it'll prevent Iran from building nuclear weapons, setting up more negotiations on that, and reopen the Strait of Hormuz.
8: And the strait is going to be opening. It's already partially opened. It's going to be opening up soon in full. over the next day or two.
7: And the president insisted stories about a $300 billion investment fund for Iran are false.
8: But it's a story. We are not investing 10 cents.
7: A potential snag in the deal, Iran insisting Israel pull forces from Lebanon and stop attacking Hezbollah militants there, but Israel launched more attacks yesterday. A few hours ago, President Trump posted something on Truth Social that some in Congress will not like, canceling today's hearing for Jake Clayton, his nominee for Director of National Intelligence. Senators had been pushing a quick confirmation, but in the post, the president wrote he needs his nominee for U.S. attorney, replacing Clayton, confirmed first.
9: The president initially picked his Housing Finance Agency Director Bill Pulte as DNI. Democrats reacted by refusing to extend FISA Section 702, which allows our intelligence agencies to spy on foreign targets without a warrant.
7: That's Fox's Jessica Rosenthal. Now, Pulte remains acting DNI, and the president says he will not agree to extend that FISA provision unless Republicans in Congress attach the Save America Act to it. New rules in that for voting, including proof of citizenship and ID requirements and outlawing most mail-in balloting. A small plane crashed late last night on the highway in Laredo, Texas.
10: One vehicle that was traveling southbound on Loop 20 was struck.
7: That's Laredo Police Officer Joe Baeza. One of the six people on board was killed. Others hospitalized. Bystanders helped emergency crews get passengers out of the fiery wreckage. 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
13: That heat's going to be out there for one more day.
14: Temperatures being 30 degrees above average.
11: 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Just click listen, then swipe right and hear the latest news updates on your time. 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
7: The U.S.-Iran conflict is not the only one being discussed at that summit in France. G7 leaders have put out a statement that they stand united supporting Ukraine, preparing tougher sanctions on Russia. A prominent critic of Russian leader Vladimir Putin has been murdered in Poland.
15: Russian artist Robert Kuzakov worked under the pseudonym Semyon Skripetsky. He was known in Eastern Europe for caricatures of politicians, including the presidents of Russia and Belarus. On Sunday, he posted a video on YouTube showing him in Berlin putting a Russian flag in a trash can. The 44-year-old was shot 5 times in the head, chest and back, his body found in a parking lot near a Belarusian consulate. 2 citizens of Belarus have been arrested. Jonathan Savage, Fox News.
7: Federal Reserve policymakers meet again this morning, wrapping up a 2-day assessment of the economy, and then we'll hear from new Fed Chair Kevin Warsh. President Trump appointed him to replace Jerome Powell after being very critical of Powell for not cutting interest rates enough. But today, there is no rate cut expected in Warsh's first Fed meeting. On Wall Street, stock futures, they're rising the day after the Dow hit a record high. A living soccer legend has kicked off the World Cup for Argentina, scoring all their goals in a win over Algeria.
16: Lionel Messi! First career World Cup hat-trick ties the all-time goal-scoring record.
17: That's how it sounded on Fox. Kansas City erupting as Messi completes the hat-trick. Argentina comes away with a 3-0 victory. An active player who's not too far behind him is France's Kylian Mbappe, and he started his 2026 World Cup with 2 goals of his own against Senegal.
16: Mbappe! That's another one!
17: The call on Fox, France with a 3-1 victory.
7: That's Fox's Tony Genualdo. 2 other matches, Norway beat Iraq 4-1, Austria topped Jordan 3-1. I'm Dave Anthony, Fox.
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23: Nebraska Democratic nominee for Governor Lynn Walz made a stop in Grand Island last night for a meet and greet with the community. The former state senator from Fremont announced her candidacy for governor back in January and has since then launched multiple statewide tours spanning the panhandle to the eastern side of the state. In a conversation with CentralNebraskaToday.com following her event last night, she talked about what the biggest things Nebraskans have said their biggest concerns are.
24: Things that I've heard from people across the state, affordability, huge. You know, people can't afford houses, they can't afford their property tax, putting food on the table is tough. Our young families would like to have jobs that have good wages. Quality of education is important to people, as well as economic development and growing our communities.
23: Walz will square off against current Nebraska Governor Jim Pillen in the general election this November. For the full interview with Lynn Walz, you can hear it on CentralNebraskaToday.com. A positive case of rabies in an animal has been reported to the Southwest Nebraska Public Health Department. This positive rabies test was from a dog in Perkins County. Watch for odd behavior changes in pets that have possibly been around wild animals. They may suddenly have difficulty eating or drinking or start drooling excessively. Nebraska Governor Jim Pillen, in partnership with the Nebraska Department of Transportation and Department of Agriculture, is launching the Nebraska Wildfire Hay Recovery Program as a part of an ongoing effort to support ranchers impacted by wildfires in western Nebraska. This program will provide immediate relief by allowing Nebraskans to donate hay harvested from eligible state highway right-of-ways and help ranchers continue operations during recovery. Landowners adjacent to the right-of-way receive first priority for hay harvesting permits through July 29th. Other applicants may begin on July 30th and are limited to 5 miles of right-of-way annually. The University of Nebraska Medical Center and several health departments will be conducting a rapid need assessment in southwest and west central Nebraska next week. The rapid needs assessment is a door-to-door survey with water testing to help those impacted. Ashley Green, the environmental health supervisor at Two Rivers Health Department, talks about why the survey is important.
25: We know that when wildfires impact communities and like the wildfire that's happening in the panhandle right now, we know that the impacts don't just end when the actual firefighting ends, right? And so there can be impacts for weeks, months, even years.
23: The information from the survey will be shared with countrywide emergency management and healthcare community partners to help them know what people are needing after the wildfires. That's a look at news headlines. I'm Trevor Bentley. For more, visit us online at CentralNebraskaToday.com.
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3: I'm Bill Hemmer, and these are the most impactful moments in American history. May 25th, 1978, a seemingly normal package arrived at the campus of Northwestern University, addressed to a Professor Buckley Crist. Professor Crist immediately became suspicious of the unfamiliar package and alerted campus security. Officer Terry Marker opened the box, triggering a homemade bomb to detonate, injuring his hand. The explosion marked the first attack tied to the domestic terrorist who would later become known as the Unabomber, known only by a sketch of a faceless figure with sunglasses and a hoodie. His name was Ted Kaczynski. Over the course of 17 long years, he terrorized the country, sending out sophisticated handmade bombs that killed three and injured 23 others, until the day he was captured by the FBI in 1996. I'm Bill Hemmer, Fox News.
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15: It's not a job. I don't start my day by logging in or end my shift by punching out. I keep my own hours, make my own schedule, and while I may technically be my own boss, I fully accept that I am not in charge. The work I do is dirty and sometimes dangerous. It's the kind that can break your body, and if you let it, your spirit. But despite all the challenges, the unknowns, the setbacks, I have the opportunity to walk the same path as generations before me and take my turn caring for something that will be here long after I'm gone. That's what gets me up and out the door, day after day, season after season, year after year. but it's not a job.

0: It's who I am. I'm a Nebraska corn farmer, and there's nothing else I would rather be.
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1: 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Stein has yield. Soybeans are higher on fund and technical buying. July beans up 10 and 3 quarters at 11:30. August beans were up 11 at 11:34 and a half. Corn was mostly higher on fund and technical buying. July corn, though, was down 1 3/4 at 4:13 and 3/4. September corn down a quarter at 4:22 and a half. The wheat complex was mixed. Live and feeder cattle were up on tight supplies. Looking ahead to Thursday's cattle on feed report, August lives up 5.95 at 249.20. August feeder cattle were up 5.32 at 366.87. Hogs were mixed on spread trade. July lean hogs down 177 at 94.80. August lean hogs were down 72 at 95.05. Taking a quick look at cash business, direct cash cattle trade activity was quiet Tuesday. Bids and asking prices did not surface. Show lists for the week are mixed. Higher in Kansas and Nebraska and Colorado, but lower in Texas. Significant trade volume isn't expected until sometime Thursday or Friday. Estimated cattle slaughters, 109,000 head. That's even on the weekend, down more than 9,000 on the year. The cash hog market has struggled to find consistent direction. Processors have started the week a bit more aggressive in their procurement efforts. Demand remains crucial as there are concerns about long-term strength on the global market for U.S. pork. Domestic demand could see a boost with summer grilling season in full swing and pork's competitive price in the retail space. Estimated hog slaughter was 485,000 head, up 9,000 on the week and up about 7,000 on the year. I'm Megan Grebner, Brownfield Ag News.
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5: Kearney Pinnacle Bank looking for a bounce back after getting no hit last night against Grand Island Federal Bank. I'm Bobby Hessing with a sports update. All Grand Island Federal Bank last night winning 11-0 over Kearney Pinnacle Bank, grabbing their second win over Kearney this Legion season. Grand Island scored 5 runs in the third, 6 runs in the fourth, as Grayson Sack threw 5 innings, walking 2 batters and allowing another runner to reach via an error en route to his no-hitter. Kearney Pinnacle Bank is back in action tonight at Hastings Five Points Bank. Pregame at 5:20 and first pitch at 5:30 tonight on KGFW. Trevor Bentley will be on the call. 4 teams are left in Omaha after Troy and Texas were eliminated yesterday. The Mountaineers scored 12 runs, ending the Trojan season and winning 12-0, while Georgia blanked Texas 2-0 in yesterday's nightcap from Charles Schwab Field. North Carolina needs 1 win to move on to the College World Series Finals. They play West Virginia today at 1 with a 12:40 pregame. Oklahoma also needs 1 win to advance to the finals. They play Georgia at 6 p.m. with a 5:40 pregame. If either UNC or Oklahoma were to lose today, they would have a rematch tomorrow in an elimination game. Times are to be determined. All College World Series action can be heard through 97.7 The Zone. MLB scores from last night. A pair of first-place teams battling it out in the Bronx as the Yankees beat the White Sox 12-2. The Royals fall to the Nationals 6-4. Blue Jays beat the Red Sox 6-1. The Brewers beat the Guardians 2-1. The Padres and the Cardinals. Cardinals walk out with another victory, taking down San Diego 3-2. The Rockies handle the Cubs, winning 5-2. The Twins take down the Texas Rangers 12-2. And the Dodgers and the Rays, two of the best teams in Major League Baseball, go the way of the Dodgers 1-0. That's your sports update. I'm Bobby Hussling. For more, go to CentralNebraskaToday.com.

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15: Another quiet day for direct cash cattle trade, and cash hogs finish the day higher. Good morning, I'm Megan Grebner with your Brownfield Livestock Market Report. Direct cash cattle trade activity was slow Tuesday. Bids and asking prices did not surface. Show lists for the week are mixed. Higher in Kansas, in Nebraska, and Colorado, but lower in Texas. Significant trade volume isn't expected until sometime Thursday or Friday. At the Tenant Livestock Market in Missouri, steer and heifer calves were mostly steady, with feeders selling on a lighter test. Receipts were up on the week, but down on the year. Medium and large one feeder steers, 550 to 587 pounds, brought $450 to $483. Feeder steers, 705 to 717 pounds, brought $402 to $407. Medium and large one feeder heifer, 600 to 646 pounds, brought $370 to $416. Box beef was sharply higher on solid demand for moderate offerings. Choice up $4.53 at $3.99.58. Select was 44 cents higher at $3.76.85. Estimated cattle slaughter was 109,000 head, even on the weekend, down more than 9,000 on the year. Cash hogs closed higher with a solid negotiated run. Processors have started the week a bit more aggressive in their procurement efforts and are moving more numbers. Supplies of market-ready hogs are ample, which continues to make demand crucial. There are concerns about the strength of long-term demand for U.S. pork on the global market. Domestic demand could see a boost with summer grilling season in full swing and pork's competitive price in the retail space. The USDA's quarterly hogs and pigs numbers come out next week. Barrows and gilts at the National Daily Direct are up 32 cents with a weighted average of 97.57. The Iowa Minnesota had no comparison, but a weighted average of 97.93, and the Western Corn Belt's up 64 cents with a weighted average of 97.89. Pork values closed lower, down $1.55 at 95.57. Butts and hams were sharply lower. Picnics, bellies, loins, and ribs were also lower. And estimated hog slaughter was 485,000 head, up 9,000 on the week and up about 7,000 on the year. At the CME, live and feeder cattle were higher on tight, ready supplies and the sharply higher move in box beef. And lean hog futures finished the day mixed on spread trade with ongoing concerns about demand. I'm Megan Grebner for Brownfield.
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19: I'm Brent Barnett on Brownfield. U.S. Congresswoman Ashley Hinson says renewing USMCA is critical to ensuring fair trade for farmers.
20: I've talked with a lot of these farmers myself, and what they continue to tell me is that they need free and fair market access. And I know Canada and Mexico are two of our largest trading partners. I support renewal of USMCA.
19: Hinson says negotiations could help work out needed changes. More news is next.
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19: University of Tennessee's Charlie Martinez says placements remain the figure to watch in this week's cattle on feed report.
23: Because it was such a hot topic on the last one, so it's like, let's see what this one has.
19: The report comes out Thursday at 3 p.m. Eastern, 2 Central. The CEO of Circularity Fuels says for the first time, raw agricultural biogas has been turned into sustainable aviation fuel. Dr. Stephen Beaton says the company's six-month pilot program using biogas from a California dairy farm to produce a cost-competitive jet fuel on-site is a success.
24: The gas that comes out of that digester is about 65% methane and 35% CO2. And we send that gas through a series of two proprietary reactors that convert that gas into liquid fuels.
19: Beaton says the company expects to break ground on its first commercial site in 2027. I'm Brent Barnett with Brownfield Ag News Headlines.
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26: Fox News, I'm CJ Papa. Switzerland is the setting Friday for the U.S. to sign that peace deal to end the war with Iran.
27: Axios reports that within the agreement, there is an agreed-upon ceasefire across all fronts, including Lebanon. This also would include Iran reaffirming it will never have a nuclear weapon, and nuclear activities would be frozen during the talks.
26: As Fox's Trey Inks in Tel Aviv, President Trump spending his final few hours at the G7 summit in the French Alps in Georgia.
28: The state's Senate primary, the president's 11th hour pick, Republican Congressman Mike Collins. He defeats former college football coach Derek Dooley. Collins will go on to battle incumbent Democratic Senator John Ossoff.
26: Fox's Alexandria Hoff in Washington. Billionaire Rick Jackson defeats Lieutenant Governor Burt Jones. He'll run for Georgia governor on the Republican ticket. He will face Democrat Keisha Lance Bottoms. 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
29: Hey.
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4: South Fork Fire continues to burn in the Soldier Creek Wilderness area of the Nebraska National Forest, along with Pine Ridge Ranger District, reaching its eighth day of burning. The fire is beginning to be contained, though. Total support estimated right now is down to 501 from 580 yesterday. The current fire is estimated at roughly over 38,000 acres and is now 64% contained. The fire was discovered at 10:40 last Tuesday and has spread into Dawes County near the town of Crawford, leading to the closure of Fort Robinson State Park. Governor Pillen surveyed the damage yesterday. Grand Island Fire Department's five newest firefighters and EMT recruits will complete a ceremonial ruck to City Hall on Friday, marking the completion of their initial eight-week Fire Academy training. The recruits will depart Fire Station 1 at 8 a.m. and travel in full firefighter turnout gear to City Hall. Their route will take them west on Fauner Park Road and north on Pine Street before arriving at City Hall. Upon arrival, the recruits will present Mayor Roger Steele with a Keep the Promise cards as a symbol of their dedication and commitment to serving the Grand Island community. A brief reception will immediately follow in City Council chambers, where Mayor Steele and other city staff members will provide remarks. As mentioned yesterday, the Grand Island Public Schools Board of Education made a decision by a 7-0 vote in their June 11th meeting to approve spending $343,000 to purchase 246 instruments. Dr. Evan Lee, band director at Grand Island Senior High School, says that he met with Chief Financial Officer Virgil Harden and secondary teachers to make decisions about what musical instruments to order, and said that the number of kids that qualify for free and reduced lunch is why the school buys as many instruments as they do.
5: If a kid wants to play, our philosophy here at Grand Island is let's get them an instrument. Let's make sure they have one. If they provide their own, that's wonderful. 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
4: According to the 2024-2025 Grand Island Public Schools annual report, 91% of students qualify for free and reduced price meals. Grand Island's Jackrabbit Golf Course will be hosting the Business Coalition for Veterans fundraiser on June 27th. 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
4: 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I'm Trevor Bentley. 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

Kearney Pinnacle Bank looking for a bounce back after getting no hit last night against Grand Island Federal Bank. I'm Bobby Hessing with a sports update. All Grand Island Federal Bank last night winning 11-0 over Kearney Pinnacle Bank, grabbing their second win over Kearney this Legion season. Grand Island scored 5 runs in the third, 6 runs in the fourth, as Grayson Sack threw 5 innings, walking 2 batters and allowing another runner to reach via an error en route to his no-hitter. Kearney Pinnacle Bank is back in action tonight at Hastings Five Points Bank. Pregame at 5:20 and first pitch at 5:30 tonight on KGFW. Trevor Bentley will be on the call. 4 teams are left in Omaha after Troy and Texas were eliminated yesterday. The Mountaineers scored 12 runs, ending the Trojan season and winning 12-0, while Georgia blanked Texas 2-0 in yesterday's nightcap from Charles Schwab Field. North Carolina needs 1 win to move on to the College World Series Finals. They play West Virginia today at 1 with a 12:40 pregame. Oklahoma also needs 1 win to advance to the finals. They play Georgia at 6 p.m. with a 5:40 pregame. If either UNC or Oklahoma were to lose today, they would have a rematch tomorrow in an elimination game. Times are to be determined. All College World Series action can be heard through 97.7 The Zone. MLB scores from last night. A pair of first-place teams battling it out in the Bronx as the Yankees beat the White Sox 12-2. The Royals fall to the Nationals 6-4. Blue Jays beat the Red Sox 6-1. The Brewers beat the Guardians 2-1. The Padres and the Cardinals. Cardinals walk out with another victory, taking down San Diego 3-2. The Rockies handle the Cubs, winning 5-2. The Twins take down the Texas Rangers 12-2. And the Dodgers and the Rays, two of the best teams in Major League Baseball, go the way of the Dodgers 1-0. That's your sports update. I'm Bobby Hessling. For more, go to CentralNebraskaToday.com.

0: 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Weather update.
1: Warm and windy today. 86 this afternoon. Southwesterly winds will become northwesterly and be gusty. Tonight's low down to 58. Tomorrow, sunny, 78. Mid-50s for Thursday night. For Friday, it looks like 84. A chance of rain returning Friday night. Father's Day weekend, 84 for Saturday, 77 on Sunday. That's the latest Central Nebraska weather. I'm Brian Gallagher.
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5: 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And if you let it, your spirit. But despite all the challenges, the unknowns, the setbacks, I have the opportunity to walk the same path as generations before me and take my turn caring for something that will be here long after I'm gone. That's what gets me up and out the door. Day after day, season after season, year after year. But it's not a job. It's who I am. I'm a Nebraska corn farmer, and there's nothing else I would rather be.
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7: Meanwhile, on The Breakfast Place.
8: This is an interesting question.
9: Okay.
8: 26% of us say this is our biggest pet peeve during Zoom calls. What is it?
9: That.
8: Oh, yeah, that's a good one, but no.
9: So no mute, yapping away while you're trying to listen.
8: The background noise drives me nuts.
9: You don't want to be on the meeting in the first place, and then someone is making it worse.
8: Yep. That's not the case, though.
9: Okay, so Kathy says people eating.
8: That is a good guess, yeah. But no. This is something that everyone does, not necessarily consciously either.
9: Oh.
8: Yeah. I feel like this is primarily going to happen a lot during, like, early morning
9: people yawning.
8: Calls.
9: Cheryl says yawning.
8: That is exactly correct. I was like, Reno, I swear if you just gave away that answer,
9: no.
8: I'm going to throw you through a window.
9: I want to watch that.
8: Yeah, no, that's not going to happen.
9: Yeah, Cheryl says yawning.
8: Yeah, other people yawning. Apparently that's some people's biggest pet peeve with Zoom calls. Yeah. I just don't have a problem with it, really.
9: Yeah, because you yawn. I tell you, when you yawn, you go all out.
8: Yeah.
9: Yes, you do.
8: Yeah.
9: Uh-huh. You're like a howler monkey when it comes out with that. You know what I'm talking about,
8: yeah,
9: don't you?
8: Yeah.
9: Your mouth is gaping wide, and it's a yawn. I mean, you put all your effort into it.
8: Oh, well, yeah.
9: I'm impressed.
7: KGFW's Breakfast Flakes. Always refrigerate after opening.
10: Farmers are weighing in. Hello, I'm Kellen Havikin with the latest agribusiness news on Brownfield. 100 years ago, Pioneer's founders had a vision that transformed the future of agriculture, and they've been innovating ever since. See how it all started at pioneer.com/100. Some farmers say it's too soon to know if a potential resolution to the conflict in the Middle East could lead to lower input prices. Scott Gigstad of Kansas says reopening the Strait of Hormuz must stay in place for lasting relief.
11: Until something gets signed and then is everybody in play going to abide by the rules. But at least we're in the step in the right direction, which we got to do that for. I think time will tell if this has got some heat in it or not.
10: Northeast Nebraska producer Greg Anderson tells Brownfield he's watching how price and availability of inputs will be impacted for the 2027 crop.
12: It's just going to take a long time, I think, for all this logistics of products moving to get corrected to a point where we can once again, put a pencil to the bottom line and say, hey, this is going to work.
10: The cattle industry continues to battle tight supplies, and a livestock economist says that's not expected to change anytime soon. Brownfield's Megan Grebner has the story.
13: University of Tennessee's Charlie Martinez says placements remain the figure to watch in this week's cattle on feed report from the USDA.
14: Because it was such a hot topic on the last one, so it's like, let's see what this one has.
13: Placements into feed yards in the May report were actually up 6% from the previous year. However, pre-report expectations for this week's report have placements down 6%. Jackie Moore, owner of Joplin Regional Stockyards in Missouri, says the story remains those historically tight cattle supplies.
15: We're going to be short here, too, as we go along through the summer. I just think we'll get shorter and shorter.
13: Buddy tells Brownfield.
15: The cattle on feed, I don't think it matters. I don't think anybody pays any attention to it, really. No, we're so short and these kills are so light week after week after week. Demand's so strong. I don't know what the cattle on free report's going to have any kind of effect on. It might affect the board, but it's not going to affect these feeder cattle much.
13: The report comes out Thursday at 3 p.m. Eastern, 2 Central. I'm Megan Grebner for Brownfield.
10: An atmospheric scientist says he's keeping a close eye on several weather issues the rest of the month. Eric Snodgrass says the switch to El Nino is at the top of the list.
16: A lot of talk, of course, about the El Nino and its strength. El Nino is important during summer, but it's not the most dominant factor. It's a much, much bigger factor come fall, winter, and spring. So we're going to have more and more of a discussion about the size and strength of this El Nino, which could be historic.
10: U.S. Congresswoman Ashley Hinson says renewing USMCA is critical to ensuring fair trade for farmers.
17: I've talked with a lot of these farmers myself, and what they continue to tell me is that they need free and fair market access. And I know Canada and Mexico are two of our largest trading partners. 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
10: I'm Kellen Havikin for Brownfield.
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7: Hyperactive early summer weather pattern continues on. At least two more dynamically driven weather systems to impact a wide area of the plains and Corn Belt with heavy to severe showers and thunderstorms here in the days to come. Good Wednesday morning, everyone. It's agriculture meteorologist Greg Soldier. We're back in with Ag Weather Today right here on Brownfield Ag News. Well, yesterday's weather system certainly paling in comparison to what's coming down the pike here over the next several days. Smattering of fair to good coverage showers, couple of thunderstorms over parts of the Corn Belt, Great Lakes areas down to the Ohio Valley and Lower Lakes region by late yesterday and part of the overnight hours, a few hundredths to a tenth to a quarter in the gauge. No big deal there. Temperatures continuing to be very comfortable for the time of year. No sign of any intense heat whatsoever in our general part of the world as it applies to the heartland. Different story from time to time. Matter of fact, for the day today, the eastern flank of that may work into parts of Kansas, the far southwestern Corn Belt, and points west and south from there. For example, 115 or higher desert southwest, 105 to 110 West Texas cotton, low to mid 90s banked up close to about Omaha and Kansas City. But in contrast, readings will be in the upper 50s and 60s across the Great Lakes region. That means that wind up aloft will be equally as strong, first at the surface, increasing out of the south and southwest for parts of the Corn Belt and back into the central and southern plains better than 40 miles per hour. And those jet stream winds are strong, and already on the overnight hours, they've generated showers and thunderstorms originating across the Dakota Territory and upper Midwest, sliding to the east and southeast. And boy, there's been some soaking rainfall across parts of the Dakotas, Red River Valley, the north, upper Mississippi Valley, and Western Lakes region as the morning wears on, and severe weather at the crack of dawn into the southern Great Lakes region. That's round number one. Secondary system at impulse and deepening low pressure will be on the move out of the upper Mississippi Valley through the southern Great Lakes region. The web of pressure lines packed. The change of wind direction phenomenal at the surface and up aloft that helps to spin up those thunderstorm cloud tops and generate severe weather. Not only hail and high wind, but tornadic activity with a moderate and perhaps even in some areas of the Midwest and southern Great Lakes region, a high likelihood of severe weather again starting at the crack of dawn and later this afternoon and evening time. The scattered storms may turn out to be supercells. Those generate the high wind, the tornadic activity. Then they bow out into more or less almost a derecho setup, not quite officially, but enough to certainly generate high wind, flooding rainfall over wet grounds. Many areas here over the next 24 to 36 hours at 1 to 2, some spots up to 3, and over the next 5 to 7 days, we'll do it all over again. The same dynamics are into play over the back end of the weekend, early next week. Another 1 to 2, going to be too much of a good thing with rainfall in mind and the lack of heat here in the days and weeks to come. I'm Greg Soldier with your Ag Weather Today.
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6: I gotta be honest, I cannot tolerate one more day Brooke Rollins or anybody in the USDA talking about lawfare. We're gonna help the people who've been wronged by government. I personally know of five situations that Brooke Rollins has been informed about people who have been wronged by the government, one of which is Joe Schumacher from Turner County, South Dakota. He is being vilified right now. And the USDA and Roger Chase, who I've had my differences with, but I went with Joe Schumacher to Huron to sit down with Roger Chase, the current director of FSA for the state of South Dakota. He was fair. He told Roger, it's clear that you have been wronged by the USDA. USDA is sending Joe Schumacher a bill every month and garnishing his payments that they have access to because of the USDA's mistake. The USDA admits they made a mistake, but now they're saying, we choose not to fix it. And I'm telling you that if Joe Schumacher has this problem, I know that there are 1,000 other people that have this problem. It all dates back to a PPP payment that he received in 2021. And starting January 2022, they started sending him a bill with penalties and fines for $28,000 a month. And they admit that their data is wrong because Joe Schumacher has proven that he had the cattle and inventory that he claimed he had in 2021. And I understand that beyond FSA, there are more issues out there in the NRCS division than there is in the FSA division. And I think the FSA is littered with them. I've had calls from Kentucky. I've had calls from Nevada. I've had calls from Texas. I've had calls from all over this country. And what Brooke Rollins continues to do is blame Biden for things that she could fix. Blaming Biden for this New World screwworm that has now invaded the United States. That was a given. Once we saw it cross the Darien Gap that we had in check for so many years, but Elon Musk got in the middle of and screwed that all up, we knew it was coming to the U.S. And this is going to wreak havoc on animal production at a time that we cannot afford it. We need the USDA to get out of the mix on that situation and let the farmers and ranchers implement stewardship and husbandry, and we'll take care of it. TrentLuce@gmail.com. If you've got personal experience or you know of someone that has been dealing with the USDA in an unfair, unjust way, I want to hear from you because we are going to make a tremendous amount of noise about a program that was built to assist the people in a domestic supply of food. 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
9: 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Today, we climb that peak for a view from the top on this edition of the American Countryside.
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9: The Harolds have farmed and ranched along the Kansas-Colorado border for over a century. In 1961, a gentleman from the National Geological Survey contacted them to take a look at their land. He was searching for the highest point in Kansas.
11: The gentleman from the Geological Survey said I had to tell him a name of something, and he said I just decided to say it was Mount Sunflower.
9: The National Geological Survey later discovered that hill was the highest point in Kansas. Ed Harold owns the highest peak. Every state has a high point, but this one seems to get a lot of fun recognition.
11: I think it's due to the reputation maybe of Kansas being flat. If you talk to most people, they're saying, man, I finally got through that monotonous Kansas. It was nothing but just flat. And then when you say, well, there's a high point in Kansas, they're going, well, I didn't see it.
9: If not for the sign, you'd think it was just another high ridge on the high plains.
11: Well, you can see all the way into Colorado, which is only a half a mile away. But most days and certainly most nights, you can see Goodland, which is 30-some miles away, Burlington, which is 30-some miles away.
9: The Harolds provide free access to the point. You cross a cattle guard and then drive to the summit. You find a small picnic shelter and a nice sign proclaiming this, the tallest peak in Kansas. Ed says there are usually a few visitors every day.
11: They're called high pointers. I guess it's the mentality of the mountain climber. I'm just going to do it because it's there.
12: There's a guest register to sign. People write tall tales about their climb to the top. Some sarcastically talk of the need for supplemental oxygen.
11: It's open 365 days out of the year unless it snows.
9: Fitting for a mountain peak, even if it is just a gently sloping hill in western Kansas. Traveling the countryside, the summit of Mount Sunflower, I'm Andrew McRae.
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14: Assists, the U.S. Iran deal is a great one.
15: I'm Dave Anthony, Fox News.
16: For a lot of reasons, but number one by far, 99.9% is they will never have a nuclear weapon.
15: And this morning, while sitting next to Egypt's leader at the G7 summit in France, President Trump also warned Iran,
16: if they don't behave, we'll go right back to dropping bombs right smack in the middle of their head.
15: The president also insists the U.S. would not invest a dime in Iran, and the agreement that will be signed Friday will fully reopen oil and other shipping in the Strait of Hormuz.
16: And the market has gone wild, and oil has come tumbling down.
15: As for critics of the deal, the president says,
16: you know, the stupid people want to have a worldwide depression.
15: Also at the summit, G7 leaders have pledged more military and financial support for Ukraine in the war against Russia. We're learning more about the plot the FBI thwarted to attack the UFC Freedom 250 event at the White House Sunday night. 5 people under arrest, 18 others being investigated.
17: They're facing multiple charges, including conspiracy to commit murder. Investigators say the plot called for drones to drop explosives, which would then trigger a mass evacuation toward a pre-staged sniper team. Then a second wave of attackers would breach the White House gates. The mother of one of the alleged suspects, Tyson Proper, contacted authorities over concerns about her son's recent behavior, firearm purchases, and his communications with people he met online. Her call to investigators ultimately led to Tyson's arrest and helped foil the plot.
15: Fox's Todd Pyro. Went in a loss for President Trump in Georgia. The Republican he backed won a Senate primary runoff. Congressman Mike Collins beat Derek Dooley.
18: Hey, y'all know what the mission is. It's to put a Republican in that seat and get rid of that John Ossoff in November. Return this seat to the people of Georgia.
15: But another Republican the president endorsed in Georgia, Burt Jones, lost a runoff for governor. He was defeated by Rick Jackson. Trump-backed Republicans won Senate primaries in 2 other states. Congressman Kevin Hern in Oklahoma and Barry Moore in Alabama. 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
14: A Senate confirmation hearing scheduled today for Jay Clayton, the Trump nominee to be Director of National Intelligence, will not happen after all. The president's blocking it, demanding senators in an early morning social media post confirm another nominee first, Jamie McDonald for U.S. Attorney, the job Clayton currently has. The president also wants
2: to force Congress to act on a voter ID bill, which currently lacks enough support for passage. In an overnight post to Truth Social saying he was canceling today's scheduled confirmation hearing and that he'd keep Bill Pulte, a top housing official, as acting director of National Intelligence. Lawmakers in both parties had opposed Trump's controversial nomination of Pulte, concerned because he has no experience in the intelligence field and in the role of director of National Intelligence and would be charged with overseeing the country's 18 intelligence agencies. Lillian Wu, Fox News.
14: Democrats oppose that Save America Act. It would impose new voting requirements like proof of citizenship and voter ID, put restrictions on mail-in ballots, and it would ban transgender athletes from competing in women's sports and outlaw transgender medical treatments for children. Today, new Federal Reserve Chairman Kevin Warsh will wrap up a two-day meeting assessing the economy, and then
7: this afternoon, the Fed will announce its interest rate decision along with a policy statement and summary of economic projections, followed by Warsh's first post-meeting press conference. The Fed is overwhelmingly expected to leave its benchmark rate unchanged.
14: That's Fox's Hillary Barsky. Stock futures are mixed the day after a Dow record high. At soccer's World Cup, a star shines.
19: Messi on the turn. Options on his side. Lionel Messi! There's your goal!
14: That was his first one on Fox. Then Messi scored two more goals, leading Argentina past Algeria 3-0. He now has a record-tying 16 career World Cup goals. France, Norway, and Austria also won in World Cup action. I'm Dave Anthony. This is Fox.
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36: Hi, howdy, everyone. Good morning. Welcome to the Breakfast Flakes. It's 7:06. Gonna be a good day today.
37: They're all good days.
36: They're all good. You know what? That's true. They're all good days, but I mean more weather-wise.
3: Oh, okay. I'm just going to say I woke up breathing again, so that's a plus.
36: I mean, hey, every day above ground is a good day,
3: uh-huh.
36: as one could say. I think that's a reference to a song. I don't remember.
3: They might actually be better afterwards, though.
36: How so? Well, that's true.
3: It depends on where you're headed.
36: Yeah, that's true. But I tell you what, yesterday, it's a bit warm.
3: Just wait.
36: Like, I hopped... Well, that's true. That's true. I know. We have July and August to go through, but... Uh-huh. I hopped in my old jalopy. Everything was a minefield in that vehicle. Like, I accidentally touched the seatbelt metal with the inside of my arm, you know, the soft part. That didn't feel very nice, and I kind of leaned forward, and then that soft part of the arm that just got burned touched the metal part of the steering wheel, which then burned me again. Then I touched part of the leather, which also burned me again. It's like, this whole thing's a minefield. I hate it.
3: Whoever thought black interior was a good idea.
36: Well, it's not black. It's dark red, but it ain't much better.
3: Yep.
36: Ain't much better at all. Hey, I do have some holidays for today. It's Global Garbage Man Day.
3: Really?
36: Yeah.
3: You know, there's a job that, boy, you'd be in a hurting unit if it didn't have it.
36: Oh, certainly. I mean, you know, it is a very necessary job. And honestly, I think that it should be a lot more respected.
3: Mm-hmm.
36: Because, you know, for instance, New York, you know, they have New York's Finest, which is the police department. New York's Bravest, which is the fire department. And the garbage, like the sanitation department, is called New York's Strongest. Because it's like, yeah, of course. And they do a lot of work behind the scenes that not a lot of people realize. Same with everyone who's in sanitation. You know, it's sanitation. It's an important job because if it wasn't, I mean...
3: And cleaning and... Yeah, absolutely.
36: We'd be back to 1500s France with everything out on the streets. No thanks. It is National Apple Strudel Day. I don't mind that. It's also Islamic New Year. National Eat Your Vegetables Day. I'm less of a fan of that idea. It's Stewart's Root Beer Day, World Croc Day, and World Day to Combat Desertification and Drought. That's a long one. You know, speaking of eat your vegetables, I've actually been trying to cut out tomatoes recently.
3: Mm-hmm.
36: Just because of a diet and health thing.
3: No.
36: You don't realize how ubiquitous tomatoes is in diet until you actually start to try and get rid of it.
3: Uh-huh.
36: Holy crap, they're everywhere.
3: No more ketchup, no salsa, no... Yeah, I can just... Mm-hmm.
36: No, like, spaghettis or anything like that. No Italian food whatsoever, generally speaking.
3: Well, you can have Alfredo's.
36: That's true. And that's kind of what I was thinking. I've kind of cream-based sauces, which... That's not too bad. But then my lactose intolerance doesn't like me after that. So I'm just...
3: You got issues.
36: I know. I'm just not having fun any other way. I also have some on this day in history. On this date in 1579. It's a good year, was it? Sir Francis Drake lands on the coast of California at Drake's Bay and names it New Albion. On this date in 1837, Charles Goodyear obtains his first rubber patent. On this date in 1938, Japan declares war on China. On this date in 1954, Rocky Marciano beats Azard Charles in 15 rounds for the heavyweight boxing title. 15 rounds is crazy.

0: book about the 2003 Oakland Athletics baseball team and GM Billy Burns' sabermetric approach, inspired by Bill James, is published. And one other thing to mention is 94. O.J. Simpson goes on the 1.5-hour chase in the Ford Bronco.
1: Yeah, 8-mile-an-hour chase.
0: Yeah, it was very slow.
1: It's a Bronco. No, I'm kidding.
0: Wow, okay.
1: Just kidding.
0: I see how it is, Kirby. Not a big Ford fan. That's fine.
1: No, I'm kidding. My son bought one, so I don't know. Oh. I'm just rubbing it.
0: Whoa. What model is it?
1: 84?
0: Oh, really?
1: Bronco 2. Yeah, it's a good.
0: So it's an older one.
1: Yeah, it was.
0: What did he buy something that old for?
1: He just buys stuff he likes and he gets it.
0: Oh, okay. I guess good for him. I mean,
1: yeah.
0: Like for me, I just buy things that are garbage and then fix it up to where it's okay, somewhat safe for the roads, and then drive around in it and then wonder why it's, you know, not running right.
1: He's a mechanic, so.
0: Oh, okay.
1: He cheats.
0: He cheats. That's one way to put it. Like, for instance, we put that thing on the road without changing brakes, apparently. So that was
1: fun. Oops. Yeah. I think he buys things so he can work on them.
0: That doesn't surprise me. I mean, a lot of mechanics have project cars.
1: Oh, yeah.
0: So,
1: the mechanic is the only guy in town with a car that doesn't run.
0: Right, exactly.
1: Because they're too busy fixing everybody else's. They don't get time to work on their own.
0: Oh, yeah. I mean, there's so many things that my dad's working on. Like, for instance, he's got an old Studebaker and an old Chrysler New Yorker that's just sitting now. And it's like, hey, are you going to get to that this year? It's like, I'm getting there.
1: Guess what you're inheriting?
0: Probably those at some point.
1: In the same position they were in.
0: Yep. I mean, to be fair to him, he works on them over the winter.
1: No, cool.
0: So, like, you know, October, November, December, all that. He'll go at those. Because it's slower around that time of year. And I would assume that's the same for your son as well. It's like, oh, well, it's winter. We ain't got very many cars in. Let's bring in this old piece of something.
1: He's probably got 3,000 different projects
0: going. Oh, yeah.
1: His interests are very wide.
0: Yep. I feel that. It's also Constitution Wednesday, though. What do we got for today?
1: All right. Well, last week was who has the power to declare the punishment of treason?
0: I'd assume the president, since he's the executive branch.
1: You would think. It's Congress.
0: Really?
1: Yeah. Who declares the punishment?
0: Declares the punishment, as in, like, hey, here's what you punish these people with.
1: Yeah.
0: Okay, that makes a little more sense.
1: So what article and section of the Constitution defines treason against the United States?
0: It's a really early one. I know that.
1: So that's that one.
0: I think.
1: That's this question.
0: I think it's an early one because, I mean, that was kind of like something really important to be worried about back then.
1: Well, and if you looked up last week's, it's the same article, same section.
0: You know what? That's a good point.
1: So there you go.
0: Well, there you go. Hey, if I don't know how to transition from treason over to what I'm going to talk about here. So if you got a birthday or anniversary today, I guess don't commit treason because that's really bad. Do call us instead. That's probably a little bit more safe. 698-2131 if you want to call us. You can also text us on that same number. That's the Orthomatics text line. Get your birthday in because it's how you get into the running for some free runs on Friday.
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3: South Fork Fire continues to burn in the Soldier Creek Wilderness area of the Nebraska National Forest, along with Pine Ridge Ranger District, reaching its eighth day of burning. The fire is beginning to be contained, though. Total support estimated right now is down to 501 from 580 yesterday. The current fire is estimated at roughly over 38,000 acres and is now 64% contained. The fire was discovered at 10:40 last Tuesday and has spread into Dawes County near the town of Crawford, leading to the closure of Fort Robinson State Park. Governor Pillen surveyed the damage yesterday. Grand Island Fire Department's five newest firefighters and EMT recruits will complete a ceremonial ruck to City Hall on Friday, marking the completion of their initial 8-week Fire Academy training. The recruits will depart Fire Station 1 at 8 a.m. and travel in full firefighter turnout gear to City Hall. Their route will take them west on Fauner Park Road and north on Pine Street before arriving at City Hall. A upon arrival of the recruits will present Mayor Roger Steele with a Keep the Promise cards as a symbol of their dedication.

0: dedication and commitment to serving the Grand Island community. A brief reception will immediately follow in City Council chambers, where Mayor Steele and other city staff members will provide remarks. As mentioned yesterday, the Grand Island Public Schools Board of Education made a decision by a 7-0 vote in their June 11th meeting to approve spending $343,000 to purchase 246 instruments. Dr. Evan Lee, band director at Grand Island Senior High School, says that he met with Chief Financial Officer Virgil Harden and secondary teachers to make decisions about what musical instruments to order, and said that the number of kids that qualify for free and reduced lunch is why the school buys as many instruments as they do.
1: If a kid wants to play, our philosophy here at Grand Island is let's get them an instrument. Let's make sure they have one. If they provide their own, that's wonderful. If they can't provide their own, we want to make sure we have the means to provide them one.
0: According to the 2024-2025 Grand Island Public Schools annual report, 91% of students qualify for free and reduced price meals. Grand Island's Jackrabbit Golf Course will be hosting the Business Coalition for Veterans fundraiser on June 27th. All proceeds from the event go to the Business Coalition for Veterans organization. Colonel Larry Glazer from the Business Coalition for Veterans talks about what the organization does for veterans.
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18: Warm and windy today. 86 this afternoon. Southwesterly winds will become northwesterly and be gusty. Tonight's low down to 58. Tomorrow, sunny, 78. Mid-50s for Thursday night. For Friday, it looks like 84. A chance of rain returning Friday night. Father's Day weekend, 84 for Saturday, 77 on Sunday. That's the latest Central Nebraska weather. I'm Brian Gallagher.
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1: Hey, welcome back to the show, everyone. Kirby's here from Ass Supply.
20: Yeah.
1: What's going on over at Ass Supply this week?
20: I don't know. I haven't got there yet. No, I'm kidding.
1: Well, it's already halfway through the week.
20: Just kidding. Nope, just searching for things and parts and pieces for people. And
1: parts and pieces.
20: Yeah, fixture stuff.
1: I mean, so you have like a whole boatload of like fixture and lamp stuff, right?
20: Oh, yeah.
1: Is it often that people ask you for stuff from that?
20: Not a ton. Usually it's because they searched everywhere and couldn't find it.
1: Oh, yeah.
20: But yeah, no, I've got just a whole slew of different sockets and stuff like that.
1: See, you're
20: frustrated.
1: The one,
20: had twice this week I didn't have it. So.
1: You're the guy who has that one
20: yep,
1: random part
20: exactly.
1: That's like, wait, why do you have that?
20: Uh-huh. Pretty much.
1: What would you say is the rarest thing that someone's bought? Like the most uncommon thing somebody's bought from that side of things?
20: I don't know. I guess if you're in the industry, there's nothing uncommon.
1: I guess that's true.
20: There's some... The one I got didn't have was a GU-10 base that you push in and turn. And it's an adapter with a ballast that you can use to push in fluorescence.
1: Okay.
20: And it's just that little piece, which I've ordered for people before, but they just...
1: You're saying the push-in ones like the ones that we have here?
20: Well, you know how a starter works on a fluorescent, the old fluorescents where you push them and turn them?
1: Yeah.
20: Okay, it's like that. It's a lamp that has that for a base.
1: Oh.
20: And then you just put it in, you turn it, and the lamp works.
1: Huh.
20: Well, this is one that changes it to fluorescent. And you just push it in, turn it, that gives it the power, but it has a ballast built into it in a G24 base that you can plug in a fluorescent lamp.
1: That's interesting.
20: So it was a way to modify those that, but I think technically they can't do that anymore.
1: No, well.
20: But the bases that where they turn in like that were really good ideas when they started making ceiling fans that way, because the ceiling fans would move enough and shake enough that it would work other lamps out.
1: Oh, yeah, because it's instead of screwing in, it just slowly, because the vibration would just...
20: And then pretty soon it's flickering, and then pretty soon it burns up, and then, yeah, so I was just...
1: I mean, do loose connections for light bulbs burn them out quicker?
20: If they're going to flicker, because on, off, on, off, on, off.
1: Oh, yeah.
20: Yeah. That's why traffic lights have to be specified for traffic lights.
1: Oh, really? Yeah.
20: They turn on and off all the time, you know.
1: I guess that's a good point.
20: Now they're LED and they just suck in the winter.
1: Yeah. That's the one thing that I miss about those old bulbs.
20: Yeah. Well, the winter is a problem. I mean, when they changed everything over to LED, they don't create enough heat to melt the snow out of it. So you got people out there scraping snow out of them.
1: Or you
20: got to
1: have a heater.
20: Mm-hmm. Yeah. Brilliant idea.
1: Mm-hmm.
20: Sorry.
1: It's power saving, except for the heater that takes up the rest of the power.
20: Yeah, and it's a real nice safety issue when they're out there in the middle of a blizzard scooping the snow out of the light bulb.
1: Oh, yeah.
20: Mm-hmm.
1: Which those things are a lot bigger than I expect.
20: They are bigger than you think.
1: Yeah. Most of the time you see them, they're distance away, they're hanging up pretty high, but they're about as tall as a person.
20: They're what?
1: Those whole fixtures.
20: Oh, I see what you mean. If you count the walk sign and that kind of stuff.
19: Right.
20: And depends on the age of the person.
19: Well, I mean more the ones hanging like over the highways and stuff.
20: Right. Yeah, the big.
19: The really, really big ones, mm-hmm. right?
20: If they're way up there, they're bigger.
19: I mean, do you have the lamps for those?
20: Yeah.
19: Seriously?
20: Mm-hmm.
19: Wow.
20: 135-watt traffic light, 16,000 hours, way longer than...
19: Yeah.
20: Yeah.
19: How much do those cost, anyways?
20: Depends.
19: That's a good point. It's always, it depends.
20: One, depends on if they're in stock or not, and two, it depends on if I'm standing next to the book that tells me how much they are, because I don't know.
19: And there you go.
20: I have my phone with me, so...
19: And I guess kind of, you know, speaking of the transition from LEDs to incandescents, I guess one question I have for you is, what do you think that the best, like, lighting technology out there throughout history has been?
20: The tungsten filament.
19: Tungsten film, so the modern-ish incandescents.
20: The way they did them at first was phenomenal. The fact that he could come up with a filament that would burn and... But taking the gas out of it, or putting a gas in it, take the oxygen out of it.
19: Mm-hmm.
20: I mean, just the whole process of inventing that for the first time, I think, is probably the
19: coolest. Yeah.
20: That's the neatest thing.
19: Now,
20: the only reason we have LED is because they invented blue.
19: Yes, so which that is an engineering feat in and of itself.
20: Yeah, they always had red, they always had green.
19: But blue was the hardest one
20: blue
19: to get
20: they
19: down.
20: Couldn't do.
19: Yep. Yeah. Which, if you ever want to go down a rabbit hole, find a documentary on inventing the blue LED. It's actually a lot more interesting than you think.
20: It is a lot more interesting than you think.
19: Because a company that was basically about to shut down sent some money to an engineer as a Hail Mary project that said, all right, figure this out.
20: Well, the guy that actually came up with it said this is going to change everything.
19: Yeah. Oh, yeah.
20: Just because he knew what all it would do.
19: Mm-hmm.
20: Because if you have red, green, and blue,
19: you can make white.
20: Mm-hmm.
19: Exactly.
20: So, huge, huge deal. So, that was a big thing in modern technology.
19: Yes.
20: As far as the light bulb.
19: I think that was, what, 1990s?
20: I couldn't tell you when he invented it.
19: I forget the year. But on the topic of LEDs to incandescents, what do you think of the swapping from high-pressure sodium in streetlights to LEDs nowadays?
20: Yeah, the high-pressure sodium was really, really yellow.
19: Yes, it was.
20: Very yellow. and then, which is not usable light for us.
19: No.
20: Not very usable.
19: Not very usable.
20: So they had a lot of brightness and lumens at the lamp, but it wasn't usable light at the distance. So when they went to metal halide, high intensity discharge lamps, just that's what those are called.
19: Right.
20: And that when they went to metal halide, that was pure white. In between there was mercury vapor too, which is
19: right.
20: Not a whole lot different. But when they went to probe start to pole start, then you could turn them off, turn them back on, and not have to wait a half hour before they...
19: Yeah.
20: Because they had to cool down before they could restart, and then it took a long time for them to light back up. So
19: yep.
20: That took a long time. So the LED is a positive there. You can turn them off, turn them back on.
19: That's true.
20: The only thing is LED hates heat.
19: It does.
20: Which really sucks for a street light. A
19: little bit.
20: Because it's getting a lot of heat.
19: Throughout the day.
20: Throughout the day. And if it's underneath canopies and stuff like that, and the sun's shining, and it's bouncing up, and it's coming up, and it's heating that canopy.
19: Oh, yeah.
20: Of that nature, that doesn't work either, so it's still too hot when it first starts up and shortens the life of it. And
19: yep.
20: You see them flicker, you see them purple, you see them go
19: out. Oh, yeah, I've seen the purple ones a few times. Those are interesting. Yeah.
20: No replaceable components, that kind of stuff, which is really sometimes they're getting into where they have that now. So.
19: That's the one thing I hate about LEDs, especially modern like fixture LEDs, is that you have to throw out the whole fixture.
20: That was not the LED problem. That was a problem with the manufacturers going, gee, let's not make it so they can replace it.
19: Yeah, that's, yeah.
20: which unfortunately, that's just kind of the concept of the lighting industry. They like to make lots of money by throwing stuff away.
19: Not a big fan of it.
20: Not really.
19: Not a big fan of it. But if people want to contact you about all of the replaceable components and bits and pieces that you have, how do we do that?
20: Give us a call, 308-234-5166. Have a great day.
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2: I'm Bill Hemmer, and these are the most impactful moments in American history. The year was 1968, and the country was disillusioned by the bloodshed that was staining television screens. Martin Luther King Jr. and Robert F. Kennedy were assassinated 2 months apart. Riots engulfed city streets. Thousands of Americans injured and killed as a result of the Vietnam War. By August, Democratic delegates assembled together in Chicago, trying to model unity amid their party's convention. But the message would be overshadowed by chaos as anti-war protesters flooded Grant Park and Michigan Avenue, demanding an end to the conflict in Vietnam. Police responded with tear gas, with mace, and beatings with billy clubs. Journalists and cameras captured the disruption. Five words echoed from the broadcast: the whole world is watching. For more, go to foxnewspodcast.com. I'm Bill Hemmer, Fox News.
22: 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I'm a Nebraska corn farmer, and there's nothing else I would rather be.
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3: Kearney Pinnacle Bank looking for a bounce back after getting no hit last night against Grand Island Federal Bank. I'm Bobby Hessing with a sports update. All Grand Island Federal Bank last night winning 11-0 over Kearney Pinnacle Bank, grabbing their second win over Kearney this Legion season. Grand Island scored 5 runs in the third, 6 runs in the fourth, as Grayson Sack threw 5 innings, walking 2 batters and allowing another runner to reach via an error en route to his no-hitter. Kearney Pinnacle Bank is back in action tonight at Hastings Five Points Bank. Pregame at 5:20 and first pitch at 5:30 tonight on KGFW. Trevor Bentley will be on the call. 4 teams are left in Omaha after Troy and Texas were eliminated yesterday. The Mountaineers scored 12 runs, ending the Trojan season and winning 12-0, while Georgia blanked Texas 2-0 in yesterday's nightcap from Charles Schwab Field. North Carolina needs 1 win to move on to the College World Series Finals. They play West Virginia today at 1 with a 12:40 pregame. Oklahoma also needs 1 win to advance to the finals. They play Georgia at 6 p.m. with a 5:40 pregame. If either UNC or Oklahoma were to lose today, they would have a rematch tomorrow in an elimination game. Times are to be determined. All College World Series action can be heard through 97.7 The Zone. MLB scores from last night, a pair of first-place teams battling it out in the Bronx as the Yankees beat the White Sox 12-2. The Royals fall to the Nationals 6-4. Blue Jays beat the Red Sox 6-1. The Brewers beat the Guardians 2-1. The Padres and the Cardinals. Cardinals walk out with another victory, taking down San Diego 3-2. The Rockies handle the Cubs, winning 5-2. The Twins take down the Texas Rangers 12-2. And the Dodgers and the Rays, two of the best teams in Major League Baseball, go the way of the Dodgers 1-0. That's your sports update. I'm Bobby Hessling. For more, go to CentralNebraskaToday.com.

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1: 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So thanks to those for helping us out there. And if you want tickets to the Crane River Theater's performance of Footloose, we've got that too. Just text Footloose to 698-2131. That's Footloose to 698-2131.
2: Absolutely. Brian Neben here from Central Nebraska Today. Jumping in after Kirby left, so.
1: Oh, yeah.
2: Happy to join again.
1: Yeah, thank you for dropping in. It's interesting. We were talking about this a little bit off air, but you have a story out about flock cameras.
2: Yes. There was a Buffalo County, or I should say Kearney man, who was found after a flock camera detected him in his car north of Kearney. The man had two outstanding warrants, and police kind of vectored to the area and gave chase. The man proceeded to allegedly evade them. He would later abandon the car and would later be found by drone, and the man would be arrested and booked into custody. Full story up at CentralNebraskaToday.com.
1: But it's interesting seeing how there's a lot of recent public backlash on those things.
2: Yeah, I've seen quite a bit of online discourse regarding these flock cameras. They're kind of popping up in communities all over the place. You'll kind of know them just by a singular stand where black box with a camera facing the street, solar panel on it. That's what those are, in case you were seeing them around town. There's quite a few around Kearney. There's one, I was just saying, it's like out at the end of the Smithfield Road, out in like basically very northern Gosper County. So there's been some discourse online of people questioning the use of those or their placement. I think it's kind of up for a community to decide if they're kind of okay with that, you know,
1: right,
2: surveillance. Because I know Kearney police have posted several times of people, you know, with warrants or just in, they wouldn't have been detected in other ways.
1: Otherwise,
2: I know there's been people who have had, you know, aren't necessarily comfortable with the idea of, you know, this
1: third party looking
2: surveillance
1: in.
2: That's kind of reading your license plate every time you drive past it. So I think it's some interesting discourse and kind of curious to see kind of what the community thinks of that.
1: There have been a few communities, like one in Florida, which had over 100 of those things.
2: Oh, wow.
1: They completely shut down all of them just because of all the public backlash. And I kind of don't blame them. I don't want to be watched all the time.
2: Yeah, I think it's that constant kind of push and pull that we have as kind of just U.S. citizens as freedom over security.
1: Right.
2: And I think we've kind of go back and forth on that. And I think kind of with this rise of, you know, cameras all over the place. And like I said, it's obviously I'm a reporter, so I don't want to like completely share exactly what I feel about this. But I think the idea is that it's like, I think it's important for people to discuss that, not just do it in an online forum. Talk to your, you know,
1: talk to your city officials.
2: Yes, they're more than willing to hear people's thoughts and, you know, ideas on this.
1: Yes.
2: So I think it's an interesting point of discussion for people.
1: No, I definitely agree. But I guess with that topic, in mind, I have some random facts.
2: All right,
1: before we get into our trivia, just kind of get into a lighter topic here. The White House employs three calligraphers.
2: Fancy writing
1: people, right?
2: That's whittling it down past its core.
1: A chief calligrapher and two deputies. The chief calligrapher, Lee Ann Clark, makes around $109,000 per year.
2: Okay.
1: Holy cow.
2: And is she, like, signing things? Is she creating entire documents?
1: I'm not totally sure. It doesn't necessarily say, but it says that, most people assume that she's still there, although her office was in the East Wing, which was demolished.
2: Okay, so maybe the head calligrapher is somewhere else.
1: Not
2: the hole in the ground that currently exists there right now.
1: The U.S. Marine Corps is a year older than the country itself.
2: Yeah, because our naval forces basically needed guys that could, you know, leave the ship to fight. So, yeah, that is kind of funny that the Marine Corps is older than the country.
1: And what's also interesting is that the Marine Corps is still technically attached to the Navy to this day.
2: Basically, Marines can't deploy without the Navy, although those two branches kind of butt heads from time to time. They they do work together a lot.
1: I always found the Marines kind of especially interesting because they're really the, I guess, kind of exploration force.
2: One of my favorite things from the World War II, the inter-service rivalry was pretty hot back then. Maybe not as much now, but the Army was always so frustrated with, because it seemed like the Marines would, they joked that the Marines would basically move from one island to another and they'd get all depressed. Meanwhile, like, the Army's fighting somewhere and they got, like, nobody's worried about what the Army's doing. So I've even read books where it's like kind of broken down where it's like the Army's contribution in, like, especially the Pacific campaign is highly overlooked. Everybody thinks of the Marines, you know, storming the beaches at Guadalcanal, Saipan, Iwo Jima, probably most famously, most Americans know about that, Okinawa. But the Army provided a ton of logistics and would, maybe if the Marines were serving as a shock force, it'd be the Army that'd be following up later. So
1: the Army was also technically doing all the air as well.
2: Yes, Army Air Corps was, the Air Force, as it didn't exist at that point, it was the Army Air Corps.
1: Let's see here. There are 42 buildings in Manhattan that have their own zip code.
2: That makes sense. It's probably enough people there and just deserves its own mailing site.
1: Imagine being a, like, you know, mail carrier and your one route is just a building.
2: It's just the building itself.
1: That'd be crazy.
2: That's nuts to think.
1: The animator is doing Aladdin based the movement of his pants off of MC Hammer. That makes sense. They look almost exactly the same.
2: Now that I think of that, yeah, that makes complete sense.
1: And 76 countries have voted to ban corporal punishment altogether, but it's still legal to some extent in all 50 states, although 33 of them prohibit... Whoa, hold on, what? Prohibit spanking in public schools.
2: So, basically, the parent's not going to be disciplined for corporal punishment, but if your teacher hits you, then that's a problem.
1: Yes.
2: I've heard a few teachers who probably wish that was brought back.
1: The 17 where they're not banned is mostly in the South.
2: Yeah, that makes sense. There's been a little bit more history of corporal punishment, and it's not been frowned upon as much down there.
1: It includes Texas, Florida, Tennessee, Georgia, and the Carolinas.
2: Doesn't surprise me.
1: Nope, doesn't surprise me either. But onwards into our trivia question for today.
2: Trivia today. What do we got?
1: All right, so what we got is... Oh, that's interesting. According to a recent survey, one-third of people have bought this because they were influenced by a friend.
2: All right.
1: So, what have one-third of people bought due to peer pressure? If you've got an idea, 698-2131, you can call or text that number.
2: Would you say that perhaps there's some buyer's remorse after this?
1: I don't know.
2: Okay, so maybe it is a good recommendation from a friend.
1: It's honestly, I feel like some people would think it's a good recommendation.
2: Okay.
1: So once again, according to a recent survey, one-third of people bought this because they're influenced by a friend. They're peer pressured, let's be real. So if you've got an idea, 698-2131, you can call or text.
2: So has your friend been pressuring you to buy something? Maybe guess that and see if that's the right answer.
1: And let's see what we got on the text line here.
2: Should be interesting, the guesses for this.
1: Oh, yeah, certainly.
2: I'm curious to hear. I don't know the answer, so...
1: So let's hear. Fire extinguisher. That's from Bob. That's a great guess. I need to get one of those, to be honest. Let's see here. Restaurant food? That's not the case, Anthony. Sean says a car.
2: I don't know that you need to...
1: I don't know about you, but if somebody tells me I need to go buy a new Ford Escape, I'm going to tell them to get bent, because I don't have the cash for that.
2: I was going to say, I think most of us are either have a car or we're working to get a car.
1: Right. Roy Vasquez says passport. That's a great guess. Yeah, well, that might have been yesterday. No, it is today. That's not the guess. The case, though. So, again, one-third of people have gotten this because a friend is... recommended it, or they were influenced by a friend. What would that be? I don't own one of these.
2: Knowing you, that might whittle it down a little bit.
1: Maybe
2: a
1: little
2: bit. In
1: terms of
2: my internal guessing.
1: I know a lot of people have these, and a lot of people generally like them.
2: Oh, wait. Is it a fairly recent trend?
1: Oh, gosh. I'd say within the past 10 years?
2: Yes. Would it be related to the kitchen?
1: Yes.
2: All right. I think I know what it is then. That might have given it away too much for some people.
1: I mean, we'll see.
2: Any guesses?
1: Favorite DVD or Blu-ray? No, that's a good guess, Anthony.
2: That's a little... You know what? I know more people are going back to physical media, so you know what? Maybe that.
1: That's not a bad guess. We've got a caller on the phone line. KGFW, what's your guess?
3: Air fryer.
1: That is exactly
2: That was
1: the
2: my
1: case.
2: Guess. Nice job.
1: Hey. Yep. What's a name we can write down for you?
3: Bob Watson.
1: All right, Bob, and have you been pressured to buy an air fryer?
3: Of course.
1: Of course. Did you get one?
3: I waited to get rid of the little basket thing and got a big one.
1: Okay, so what's your thoughts on the air fryer then, now that you've got one?
3: I love it.
1: Hey, there you go.
2: He's recommending it.
1: Yeah, so I mean,
2: I'm missing out. I don't own one. So.
1: I don't.
3: Everybody,
1: either.
3: Go buy one.
1: And you know where to pick up that prize, right, Bob? I'll assume that's a yes.
2: I think. Yep.
1: Yeah.
2: He's
1: so
2: letting us know he does.
1: That's the one thing that I have also heard a lot of people say is that, oh yeah, my friend told me to get this air fryer and now I have one.
2: I seem like anybody, like, if you go online and like people like show you the recipes that they make, like half of them are in the air fryer, and I don't own one, but we have a toaster oven at home that works for us. So.
1: Right. That does the job. And I've seen some ovens now have air fryer like functions.
2: Mm hmm.
1: Which is interesting. All it is an oven with a fan, really, so...
2: Just a convection oven.
1: Basically.
2: But I can see it's tiny. You know, it makes sense. It's economical and prepares food fairly quickly, isn't it? I think that's the whole...
1: Yes, it does.
2: ...premise of it.
1: I just use an oil bath fryer where I get the chance. Which is not great for something. You know, it's like I can't put like a steak in there and call it a day.
2: No, I wouldn't even want to cook one that way.
1: I've heard of some people using an air fryer, you know, doing a steak in an air fryer.
2: I got my cast iron at home. I'll use my cast iron.
1: Yeah, I'd rather use my cast iron.
2: Yeah,
1: too,
2: that's
1: to be
2: the
1: honest.
2: Little one that hits that. Ugh. I think I know what I'm eating this weekend.
1: Steaks?
2: Yep.
1: I haven't made a steak in a while. I've got like four or five of them just sitting in my freezer. I mean,
2: yeah,
1: actually,
2: I would break those out.
1: Yeah, I'll have to break one of those out one of these days. But, hey, if you cook your steak in the air fryer, I guess go ahead and let us know. I'd rather hear about your birthday or anniversary, though. 698-2124 if you want to call us. You can also text us 698-2131. Get your birthday in, because that's how you get into the running for some free Runza on Friday.
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1: And birthdays, I've got some. Where's my list? There it is. There's my list. Let's see here. Shirley Orchid celebrates a birthday today, and Kyle and Christian Pabin celebrate their 20th anniversary today. So, congrats to those folks. I also have, of course, the old celebrity birthdays for today. If you happen to have a birthday, you share them with these fancy and famous folks. There's quite a few on here. Venus Williams, the tennis champ, is 46. Let's see here. Paulina Rubio, the singer, is 55. Will Forte, actor, is 56. Thomas Hayden Church, the actor, is 66. Mark Lynn Baker, Cousin Larry on Perfect Strangers, is 72. Joe Piscopo, the actor's 75. Barry Manilow.
2: Really?
1: Yeah, he's 83 today. Same age as Newt Gingrich.
2: It's funny. It was like yesterday I didn't know anybody. Today I know most of the...
1: Yeah, I know, right? And let's see here. There's also Kendrick Lamar. He's 39.
2: Oh, yeah. Very, very well known.
1: Yes, especially within pop music nowadays. So those are the birthdays that I have for today.
2: What's the last fact we're going to leave people with?
1: Well, it's I don't know how to phrase this other than a Chinese company's unveiled a smart toilet. It can drive itself to you and then clean itself up after you do your business.
2: That's, boy, yeah.
1: So here's another example of a rich person product. It's $13,000.
2: Oh, God, to embarrass yourself for a toilet to follow you around.
1: Right. So I guess if you need the toilet to follow you, there you go.
2: Porta potty's coming after you.
1: Have a great day, everyone.
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22: 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But it's not a job. It's who I am. I'm a Nebraska corn farmer, and there's nothing else I would rather be.
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26: A warning to Iran ahead of a deal signing Friday. I'm Dave Anthony, Fox News.
27: It's a memorandum of understanding, and if I don't like it, we'll go back to shooting at them, dropping bombs on their head.
26: President Trump at the G7 summit this morning again touts the deal will prevent Iran from building nuclear weapons, setting up more negotiations, while also reopening the Strait of Hormuz fully for oil and other shipping.
27: The stock market has gone through the roof, and oil has come tumbling down.
26: Fox's Peter Ducey reports from the summit.
28: Here in France, President Trump is speaking directly to the many, many critics of this memorandum of understanding, basically telling them that he had to do something to stop the economic damage.
27: The strait would never open because they don't like floating billion-dollar ships up and down a strait when there are rockets flying over them and mines all over the place.
28: And the biggest issue that people seem to have with this Iran agreement is giving them access to a $300 billion reconstruction fund. He won't be handing the regime a big check or even a dime.
26: Another potential conflict for the deal and concern, Iran's demand Israel stop attacking Iran-based and backed Hezbollah militants.
29: There are reports out of southern Lebanon of renewed Israeli airstrikes against Hezbollah. This is an important point to remember because just last night, the military command in Iran threatened to bomb Israel if they continue strikes against Hezbollah in Lebanon.
26: Fox's Trey Yingston, Tel Aviv. A fiery crash late last night on a highway in Laredo, Texas. A small plane came down on the road hitting a car. One of the six people on the flight was killed, but five others were rescued.
30: Dramatic video shows bystanders and first responders rushing to help passengers out as flames tear through this aircraft. They propped open the door and two men were seen climbing out. The victims were then rushed to the hospital.
26: Fox's Carly Shimkus. An update to the economy. We shot more last month. Retail sales rose more than expected from April, up 0.9%. 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
26: three Republicans President Trump endorsed for Senate all won primaries or runoffs. In Oklahoma, Congressman Kevin Hern won. Doesn't know his Democratic opponent yet, though, for an open Senate seat. Neither Nikayla Jasmine Thomas and Jim Priest. They got neither 50% of the vote in their primary, so they'll be in an August runoff. In Alabama's Senate race, Trump-backed Barry Moore won and will face Democrat Everett West. The Trump-backed Senate candidate also won in Georgia, but voters went against the president there in the governor's race.
30: President's 11th hour pick, Republican Congressman Mike Collins. He defeats former college football coach Derek Dooley. Dooley was endorsed by outgoing Governor Brian Kemp. Collins will go on to battle incumbent Democratic Senator John Ossoff. President Trump reacting with, quote, so happy for highly respected Congressman Mike Collins. I'll be doing big Trump rallies for Mike in Georgia. Now, in the state's Republican runoff for governor, Lieutenant Governor Burt Jones leaned heavily on being the Trump-backed candidate, but billionaire healthcare executive Rick Jackson, he spent heavily, and he's going to face off against Keisha Lance Bottoms in November.
26: Fox's Alexandria Hoff. Two people are dead in California after being swept out to sea while napping on rocks at a beach in the San Francisco Bay Area. They were rescued but died later. Now an update on the Americans put in quarantine after being taken off that cruise ship stricken by a hantavirus outbreak. Many have been allowed to leave, but one woman says she feels like a hostage.
4: Health and Human Services Secretary Robert F. Kennedy Jr. is overruling a federal medical review and keeping Angela Perryman at a quarantine facility in Nebraska. It's been 5 weeks since she left a cruise ship in the South Atlantic following a hantavirus outbreak that killed three. She's shown no symptoms and had been cleared to leave confinement, but Kennedy intervened. An HHS spokesperson said the extended isolation was necessary to ensure her safety, adding Perryman's home state of Florida is not complying with federal monitoring conditions.
26: That's Tom Graham. I'm Dave Anthony, and this is Fox News.
22: It's not a job. I don't start my day by logging in or end my shift by punching out. 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It's the kind that can break your body. And if you let it, your spirit. But despite all the challenges, the unknowns, the setbacks, I have the opportunity to walk the same path as generations before me and take my turn caring for something that will be here long after I'm gone. 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But it's not a job. It's who I am. I'm a Nebraska corn farmer, and there's nothing else I would rather be.
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7: 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The face-off champion will be crowned on Wednesday, July 1st. 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
9: 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It's got $47 trillion in liabilities, plus another $300 trillion in unfunded obligations. That's called insolvency. Insolvency. We're paying over $1 trillion a year now, more than the defense budget on interest.
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1: Nebraska Democratic nominee for Governor Lynn Walz made a stop in Grand Island last night for a meet and greet with the community. The former state senator from Fremont announced her candidacy for governor back in January and has since then launched multiple statewide tours spanning the panhandle to the eastern side of the state. In a conversation with CentralNebraskaToday.com following her event last night, she talked about what the biggest things Nebraskans have said their biggest concerns are.
2: Things that I've heard from people across the state, affordability, huge. You know, people can't afford houses, they can't afford their property tax, putting food on the table is tough. Our young families would like to have jobs that have good wages. Quality of education is important to people, as well as economic development and growing our communities.
1: Walz will square off against current Nebraska Governor Jim Pillen in the general election this November. For the full interview with Lynn Walz, you can hear it on CentralNebraskaToday.com. A positive case of rabies in an animal has been reported to the Southwest Nebraska Public Health Department. This positive rabies test was from a dog in Perkins County. Watch for odd behavior changes in pets that have possibly been around wild animals. They may suddenly have difficulty eating or drinking or start drooling excessively. Nebraska Governor Jim Pillen, in partnership with the Nebraska Department of Transportation and Department of Agriculture, is launching the Nebraska Wildfire Hay Recovery Program as a part of an ongoing effort to support ranchers impacted by wildfires in western Nebraska. This program will provide immediate relief by allowing Nebraskans to donate hay harvested from eligible state highway right-of-ways and help ranchers continue operations during recovery. Landowners adjacent to the right-of-way receive first priority for hay harvesting permits through July 29th. Other applicants may begin on July 30th and are limited to 5 miles of right-of-way annually. The University of Nebraska Medical Center and several health departments will be conducting a rapid need assessment in southwest and west central Nebraska next week. The rapid needs assessment is a door-to-door survey with water testing to help those impacted. Ashley Green, the environmental health supervisor at Two Rivers Health Department, talks about why the survey is important.
10: We know that when wildfires impact communities and like the wildfire that's happening in the panhandle right now, we know that the impacts don't just end when the actual firefighting ends, right? And so there can be impacts for weeks, months, even years.
1: The information from the survey will be shared with countrywide emergency management and healthcare community partners to help them know what people are needing after the wildfires. That's a look at news headlines. I'm Trevor Bentley. For more, visit us online at CentralNebraskaToday.com.
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4: David Widmar with Agricultural Economic Insight says the farm economy is not likely to recover anytime soon.
5: A few months ago, it felt like we were closer to equilibrium. We've seen this energy shock really kind of create all sorts of problems on that expense side of the ledger. We might not be able to service as much debt today that we did just a few years ago, even if we had the same profitability. But can we also get ourselves to where we can make some profits without needing these ad hoc programs?
4: He tells Brownfield inflation has started to moderate, but
5: we haven't seen in the data prices of equipment, prices for parts, all categories coming down and providing relief for producers. It's just increasing at a little bit more consistent or a little bit more moderate rate. Still at an annual positive increase. It's just not increasing, say, double digits.
4: The White House recently announced it would reduce the duties on ag and construction equipment from 25% to 15% starting on June 8th. Widmar says it could provide temporary cost reductions, but several other factors are still at play.
5: It's probably going to be helpful, but it's hard to say how it's going to show up in the data or because there's a lot of moving factors, right? So we have more inflation in the economy than we had maybe a few months ago, also more inflation than the Fed would like. We also have higher energy prices right now. And I think it's going to be hard to say exactly how those tariffs are going to play out for a host of reasons. But one of the reasons why it's going to be hard to understand how these lower tariff rates are going to play out to the farm level is that tax passed along to individuals in the U.S. or are they paid by those manufacturers who are shipping those goods in the form of lower profitability, lower margins. They have a higher cost structure. It's just because there's a lot of other moving pieces going on in the economy. So I think of this as like we're taking one, reducing some of the wood that's on the fire that's causing this heat or this inflationary pressure that we see on equipment and machinery.
4: Widmar says without broader shifts in price structure and inflation, farmers won't likely see lasting cost savings. The Trump administration says the tariff reduction will remain in effect until 2027. For more ag news, markets, and weather, go to brownfieldagnews.com. I'm Erin Anderson, and this is Managing for Profit on Brownfield.
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8: Fox News, I'm CJ Papa. President Trump will take questions at a news conference later this morning to discuss the peace deal with Iran. But during a sit down with the president of Egypt, the president gave a preview.
9: They will never have a nuclear weapon, so that's very, very strong.
8: Fox's Peter Ducey at the summit.
10: In this meeting, he was talking about how if they didn't make a deal right now, there would be a global depression, which speaks to the economic pressure President Trump and his team have been feeling back home, especially with high gas prices.
8: Oil holding around $76 a barrel, the lowest in 3 months. Alabama Congressman Barry Moore, endorsed by President Trump, raced to victory in the Republican primary to fill the Senate seat of Tommy Tuberville, who is running for governor against former Democratic Senator Doug Jones. An interest rate decision, 2 p.m. today, Eastern Time, from the Federal Reserve. 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
24: Kearney Pinnacle Bank looking for a bounce back after getting no hit last night against Grand Island Federal Bank. I'm Bobby Hessling with a sports update. All Grand Island Federal Bank last night winning 11-0 over Kearney Pinnacle Bank, grabbing their second win over Kearney this Legion season. Grand Island scored 5 runs in the third, 6 runs in the fourth, as Grayson Sack threw 5 innings, walking 2 batters and allowing another runner to reach via an error en route to his no-hitter. Kearney Pinnacle Bank is back in action tonight at Hastings Five Points Bank. Pregame at 5:20 and first pitch at 5:30 tonight on KGFW. Trevor Bentley will be on the call. 4 teams are left in Omaha after Troy and Texas were eliminated yesterday. The Mountaineers scored 12 runs, ending the Trojan season and winning 12-0, while Georgia blanked Texas 2-0 in yesterday's nightcap from Charles Schwab Field. North Carolina needs 1 win to move on to the College World Series Finals. They play West Virginia today at 1 with a 12:40 pregame. Oklahoma also needs 1 win to advance to the finals. They play Georgia at 6 p.m. with a 5:40 pregame. If either UNC or Oklahoma were to lose today, they would have a rematch tomorrow in an elimination game. Times are to be determined. All College World Series action can be heard through 97.7 The Zone. MLB scores from last night: a pair of first-place teams battling it out in the Bronx as the Yankees beat the White Sox 12-2. The Royals fall to the Nationals 6-4. Blue Jays beat the Red Sox 6-1. The Brewers beat the Guardians 2-1. The Padres and the Cardinals. Cardinals walk out with another victory, taking down San Diego 3-2. The Rockies handle the Cubs, winning 5-2. The Twins take down the Texas Rangers 12-2. And the Dodgers and the Rays, two of the best teams in Major League Baseball, go the way of the Dodgers 1-0. That's your sports update. I'm Bobby Hessling. For more, go to CentralNebraskaToday.com.

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14: Warm and windy today. 86 this afternoon. Southwesterly winds will become northwesterly and be gusty. Tonight's low down to 58. Tomorrow, sunny, 78. Mid-50s for Thursday night. For Friday, it looks like 84. A chance of rain returning Friday night. Father's Day weekend, 84 for Saturday, 77 on Sunday. That's the latest Central Nebraska weather. I'm Brian Gallagher.
15: It's not a job. I don't start my day by logging in or end my shift by punching out. I keep my own hours, make my own schedule. And while I may technically be my own boss, I fully accept that I am not in charge. The work I do is dirty and sometimes dangerous. It's the kind that can break your body. And if you let it, your spirit. But despite all the challenges, the unknowns, the setbacks, I have the opportunity to walk the same path as generations before me and take my turn caring for something that will be here long after I'm gone. That's what gets me up and out the door. Day after day, season after season, year after year. But it's not a job. It's who I am. I'm a Nebraska corn farmer, and there's nothing else I would rather be.
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17: South Fork Fire continues to burn in the Soldier Creek Wilderness area of the Nebraska National Forest, along with Pine Ridge Ranger District, reaching its eighth day of burning. The fire is beginning to be contained, though. Total support estimated right now is down to 501 from 580 yesterday. The current fire is estimated at roughly over 38,000 acres and is now 64% contained. The fire was discovered at 10:40 last Tuesday and has spread into Dawes County near the town of Crawford, leading to the closure of Fort Robinson State Park. Governor Pillen surveyed the damage yesterday. Grand Island Fire Department's five newest firefighters and EMT recruits will complete a ceremonial ruck to City Hall on Friday, marking the completion of their initial eight-week Fire Academy training. The recruits will depart Fire Station 1 at 8 a.m. and travel in full firefighter turnout gear to City Hall. Their route will take them west on Fauner Park Road and north on Pine Street before arriving at City Hall. Upon arrival, the recruits will present Mayor Roger Steele with a Keep the Promise cards as a symbol of their dedication and commitment to serving the Grand Island community. A brief reception will immediately follow in City Council chambers, where Mayor Steele and other city staff members will provide remarks. As mentioned yesterday, the Grand Island Public Schools Board of Education made a decision by a 7-0 vote in their June 11th meeting to approve spending $343,000 to purchase 246 instruments. Dr. Evan Lee, band director at Grand Island Senior High School, says that he met with Chief Financial Officer Virgil Harden and secondary teachers to make decisions about what musical instruments to order, and said that the number of kids that qualify for free and reduced lunch is why the school buys as many instruments as they do.
18: If a kid wants to play, our philosophy here at Grand Island is let's get them an instrument. Let's make sure they have one. If they provide their own, that's wonderful. 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
17: 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I'm Trevor Bentley. 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
20: I'm Nicole Kasflip with Brownfield's Dairy Update. Consistent rains are greening up pastures in Missouri, but producers say that same moisture is slowing hay production and threatening forage quality. Anita Vanderwerp tells Brownfield.
21: Quality will be our biggest hassle because the quantity will be there, but the quality may be what really suffers. But once we can get it up and we can get it dried, we'll take care of it.
20: David Dick says.
22: What I have seen and what I've talked to my neighbors is the quality is very high and they've been surprised at the quantity. We had a late freeze here, so stuff froze. It's not nearly as tall.
20: The market manager for the Missouri Department of Agriculture says wet weather in parts of the state has had an impact on the hay crop. Tony Hancock tells Brownfield.
23: With every day that goes by, quality, you know, it is kind of decreasing. That grass is getting more mature. Now, if we keep getting some rain and some sunshine, we can keep getting a little extra growth, and that can help a little bit.
20: But he says there's no shortage of hay.
23: So at this point, we're not really concerned. But, you know, if you're going to be out there burning $5 diesel or whatever it happens to be today, you'd kind of like to be kicking out several bales to make that worth it.
20: The Global Dairy Trade Index in New Zealand on Tuesday dropped for the second event in a row, down nearly 3%. Mozzarella sales were down 5%, followed by skim milk powder and cheddar. Lactose was the only category to make gains during the auction, up 4.2%.
0: Cash dairy prices moved lower on Tuesday on the Chicago Mercantile Exchange, pressured by declining global markets. Dry whey was unchanged at 68¾ cents. Blocks down a half a cent at $1.47. Barrels unchanged at $1.42. Butter down 2½ cents at $1.60. And non-fat dry milk was down 7½ cents at $1.67. I'm Nicole Haslip with Brownfield.
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15: It's not a job. 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It's the kind that can break your body, and if you let it, your spirit. But despite all the challenges, the unknowns, and the setbacks, I have the opportunity to walk the same path as generations before me and take my turn caring for something that will be here long after I'm gone. That's what gets me up and out the door, day after day, season after season, year after year. But it's not a job. It's who I am. I'm a Nebraska corn farmer, and there's nothing else I would rather be.
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34: Stress has always been a part of life on the farm and ranch, but in today's environment, the pressure can feel heavier and more constant. Hello, everyone. I'm Cindy Young with Brownfield, and this is my two cents. Market swing, input cost rise, weather refuses to cooperate, and many farmers carry the weight of decisions that impact not just this season, but the future. of their farming operation. In the middle of it all, mental health can quickly take a back seat. There's a long-standing mindset in agriculture, push through, handle it, keep going. That resilience is part of what makes the industry strong, but it can also make it harder to recognize when stress is building into something much more serious. Long hours, isolation, financial uncertainty, they all add up, affecting sleep, relationships, and overall well-being. Paying attention to mental health doesn't mean something is wrong. It means something is worth protecting. Just like maintaining equipment or caring for livestock, it's about recognizing when something needs attention before it becomes a bigger problem. Conversations matter. Checking in with a neighbor, a friend, or a family member can go a long way. So can reaching out for professional support when needed. There's strength in speaking up and in listening. Farming and ranching have always required toughness, but taking care of your mental health is part of staying strong for yourself, your family, and the farm, depending on you. I'm Cindy Young with Brownfield. That's my two cents.
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1: 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On this Wednesday, it took CNN just minutes to trash the Iran deal after President Trump's announcement over the weekend. Reporter Nick Robertson, a foreign policy guy, immediately ran down his list as to why the deal was flawed. Robertson had nothing new and no pertinent information. Same old thing. Trump's policies are bad no matter what. CNN will soon have new management, and like CBS, there will be a purge. Hating Trump is not good journalism. Expect resignations at CNN. Also like CBS, the left will jump up and down with indignation. The progressive movement is losing its stronghold on TV news, and the progressives don't like that one bit. The whole thing started with the Iraq War and then supersized with Barack Obama. Hillary Clinton never really had a chance against the man who the liberal media portrayed as Moses. Yes, there is hyper-partisanship on the right, but nothing like the progressive stance of the corporate media. The good news? It will soon be over. 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
7: I gotta be honest, I cannot tolerate one more day Brooke Rollins or anybody in the USDA talking about lawfare. We're gonna help the people who've been wronged by government. I personally know of five situations that Brooke Rollins has been informed about people who have been wronged by the government, one of which is Joe Schumacher from Turner County, South Dakota. He is being vilified right now. And the USDA and Roger Chase, who I've had my differences with, but I went with Joe Schumacher to Huron to sit down with Roger Chase, the current director of FSA for the state of South Dakota. He was fair. He told Roger, it's clear that you have been wronged by the USDA. USDA is sending Joe Schumacher a bill every month and garnishing his payments that they have access to because of the USDA's mistake. The USDA admits they made a mistake, but now they're saying, we choose not to fix it. And I'm telling you that if Joe Schumacher has this problem, I know that there are 1,000 other people that have this problem. It all dates back to a PPP payment that he received in 2021. And starting January 2022, they started sending him a bill with penalties and fines for $28,000 a month. And they admit that their data is wrong because Joe Schumacher has proven that he had the cattle inventory that he claimed he had in 2021. And I understand that beyond FSA, there are more issues out there in the NRCS division than there is in the FSA division. And I think the FSA is littered with them. I've had calls from Kentucky. I've had calls from Nevada. I've had calls from Texas. I've had calls from all over this country. And what Brooke Rollins continues to do is blame Biden for things that she could fix. Blaming Biden for this New World screwworm that has now invaded the United States. That was a given. Once we saw it cross the Darien Gap that we had in check for so many years, but Elon Musk got in the middle of it and screwed that all up, we knew it was coming to the U.S. And this is going to wreak havoc on animal production at a time that we cannot afford it. We need the USDA to get out of the mix on that situation and let the farmers and ranchers implement stewardship and husbandry, and we'll take care of it. TrentLoose@gmail.com. If you've got personal experience or you know of someone that has been dealing with the USDA in an unfair, unjust way, I want to hear from you, because we are going to make a tremendous amount of noise about a program that was built to assist the people in a domestic supply of food. 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
30: Mount McKinley, Mount Rainier, Pikes Peak. 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But this peak may be better known, yet most people have a hard time finding it. Today, we climb that peak for a view from the top on this edition of the American Countryside.
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30: The Harolds have farmed and ranched along the Kansas-Colorado border for over a century. In 1961, a gentleman from the National Geological Survey contacted them to take a look at their land. He was searching for the highest point in Kansas.
5: The gentleman from the Geological Survey said I had to tell him a name of something, and he said I just decided to say it was Mount Sunflower.
30: The National Geological Survey later discovered that hill was the highest point in Kansas. Ed Harold owns the highest peak. Every state has a high point, but this one seems to get a lot of fun recognition.
5: I think it's due to the reputation maybe of Kansas being flat. If you talk to most people, they're saying, man, I finally got through that monotonous Kansas. It was nothing but just flat. And then when you say, well, there's a high point in Kansas, they're going, well, I didn't see it.
30: If not for the sign, you'd think it was just another high ridge on the high plains.
5: Well, you can see all the way into Colorado, which is only a half a mile away, but most days and certainly most nights you can see Goodland, which is 30-some miles away, Burlington, which is 30-some miles away.
30: The Harolds provide free access to the point. You cross a cattle guard and then drive to the summit. You find a small picnic shelter and a nice sign proclaiming this, the tallest peak in Kansas. Ed says there are usually a few visitors every day.
5: They're called high pointers. I guess it's the mentality of the mountain climber. I'm just going to do it because it's there.
30: There's a guest register to sign. 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
8: 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The work I do is dirty and sometimes dangerous. It's the kind that can break your body, and if you let it, your spirit. But despite all the challenges, the unknowns, the setbacks, I have the opportunity to walk the same path as generations before me and take my turn caring for something that will be here long after I'm gone. That's what gets me up and out the door, day after day, season after season, year after year. But it's not a job. It's who I am. I'm a Nebraska corn farmer, and there's nothing else I would rather be.
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13: We'll hear soon from President Trump.
14: I'm Dave Anthony, Fox News, at a news conference wrapping up his trip to the G7 summit in France with a big focus on the U.S.-Iran agreement that'll be signed Friday.
16: They will never have a nuclear weapon, so that's very, very strong. It's a very strong deal.
14: The president also warning Iran again earlier this morning if they don't behave.
16: We'll go right back to dropping bombs right smack in the middle of their head.
14: The president also insists as Iran gets sanctions relief, the U.S. will not be part of any fund investing in Iran.
17: Without the text of the deal, it's difficult to confirm specific line
0: line items. Now, White House officials say some of the texts that are circulating in recent documents are not accurate. Reports do indicate the deal includes the resumption of traffic in the Strait of Hormuz, the lifting of the U.S. naval blockade on Iran, and Iran entering into a 60-day period of negotiation surrounding their nuclear program.
14: Fox's Trey Yingston, Tel Aviv. Another focus at the summit, Ukraine, with G7 world leaders pledging more military and economic support in the battle against Russia.
1: Canadian Prime Minister Mark Carney says the United States government has performed a pivot. He told reporters at the G7 summit in France that President Trump and his team have a more realistic view towards the war in Ukraine. In a joint statement, G7 leaders from the world's wealthy democracies say they stand united to support Ukraine.
14: Fox. This is Jonathan Savage. Five people are hospitalized in Texas after the plane they were in crashed late last night on a highway in Laredo. Drivers got out of their cars to help rescue them from the plane that was on fire. One person was killed. Off the Texas coast, Arthur may be born today. If so, it'll be the first tropical storm of the season in the Atlantic.
3: It's going to bring a lot of moisture. So even as it weakens, we're going to be talking about heavy rain from portions of Louisiana stretching across the Florida Gulf Coast up into Alabama, 5 to 10 inches. Isolated areas getting up to 15 inches or more. Flooding will be a major concern Wednesday, Thursday into Friday.
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14: In touting that deal with Iran to end the conflict, President Trump also said today at the G7 summit in France, the financial reaction is very strong.
16: The market has gone wild and oil has come tumbling down.
14: Well, let's check the numbers where they are now. The Dow is rising again. It is up 213 points, hitting a new all-time high, over 52,000. The NASDAQ is down, though. It's now moving lower, off by 26 points. The S&P 500 is losing a fraction of a point. Oil, after big drops in recent days, is rising more than 1%. WTI back over 77 bucks a barrel. At the gas pump, though, another two-penny decline. AAA's national average for regular, 402 per gallon, 54 cents less than the peak of the price surge in the Iran conflict last month. We got an update to the economy this morning.
34: Retail sales were stronger than expected in May, up 0.9%. It's a sign that consumers remain resilient in the face of rising inflation. Americans were dealing with high gas prices last month, though prices moderated from April levels. Excluding sales at gas stations, retail sales in May rose 0.7%. Sales at clothing and accessories stores rose 0.3%, and online sales were up 1.5%. For the year ending in May, retail sales increased 6.9%. Tax refunds contributed to support spending last month. Ginny Cosolda, Fox News.
14: The Federal Reserve is taking all this into account, meeting a second day assessing the economy, but no interest rate cuts expected this afternoon. A soccer icon takes the spotlight at the World Cup.
35: Leo Messi!
14: He scored all three Argentina goals in the shutout win over Algeria on Fox. Messi now has a record-tying 16 career World Cup goals. Another star has 14. Kylian Mbappe scored twice, leading France over Senegal. Norway and Austria also won. I'm Dave Anthony.
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27: Warm and windy today. 86 this afternoon. Southwesterly winds will become northwesterly and be gusty. Tonight's low down to 58. Tomorrow, sunny, 78. Mid-50s for Thursday night. For Friday, it looks like 84. A chance of rain returning Friday night. Father's Day weekend, 84 for Saturday, 77 on Sunday. That's the latest Central Nebraska weather. I'm Brian Gallagher.
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1: December 8, 1980 marked a dark day for music across the globe. Beneath the arch entrance of the famous Dakota, an apartment building along Manhattan's Central Park West, John Lennon was murdered in cold blood. Mark David Chapman, an isolated and obsessed fan, fired 5 bullets from his revolver, 4 of which struck Lennon. Tributes poured in as the world mourned. Fellow Beatles expressed their farewells through song. Paul McCartney with Here Today and George Harrison with All Those Years Ago. John Lennon was a champion of peace, a symbol of hope, and the voice that dared us to imagine. Though his life was violently taken away, his gifts and contributions to music and culture are still celebrated to this day. I'm Bill Hemmer, Fox News.
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3: Again, not slipping on ice, not flat tires. These all make sense, okay? Not breakups, not family disputes, not car crashes, et cetera, et cetera. Nope.
4: Okay.
3: Alex is guessing frozen pipes, and that's not it. 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
3: Sounds like you got another caller over there.
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4: Hey, welcome back to KGFW's Talk of the Town. We've got Jody Richards in for Casa, and a new person is Brooke as well.
10: Hi.
4: Say, how are you guys today?
11: We're good. Thanks for having us.
4: Yeah, thank you for joining. So, I guess really quickly, Brooke, kind of tell us your story about CASA. Like, why are you here? What do you do? Stuff like that.
10: Yeah. So, I joined CASA essentially because it's really personal to me. I'm adopted, and just going through that myself, I think it really gave me a great idea of what these kids need in foster care. Right now, there's 300,000 kids that need a home. Mm-hmm. They do not have a mom and dad. I think it's really obviously heartbreaking. And so as a CASA volunteer, what we do is we come in and we're kind of their voice through the court system and making sure that they feel heard and that they hopefully go through this learning something and becoming the best person that they can be.
4: One of the things that I've talked about with other organizations, like, for instance, Crossroads on Homelessness, is there's a lot of invisible problems in the community. You know, whether people like it or not, you know, homelessness is one of those issues. But as well, you know, these kids being in the foster system or, you know, not having a parent or what have you, is that something that's a lot more common than people realize?
10: Yes. Yeah, I would definitely say Jody knows the numbers, how many kids currently

0: in Buffalo County are in the system?
1: So we currently have, I think it's 138 in our program alone, and mm-hmm. those are just the ones that are court approved or appointed.
2: Right.
1: There's other what they call AR, which is alternative response, and there's no court involved, so we don't have those.
2: You don't numbers. See those at all.
1: Correct. Again, that invisible part.
0: And I'm sure that's a larger number, if I'm just guessing.
2: Probably.
1: Yeah. I think so, yes.
2: Because escalating to a kid being in the court system is a lot more, I guess you could say, heavy than mm-hmm. just finding some alternate way to go about it.
1: Correct. Normally, they come into the court system when all other options have been
2: exhausted.
1: Exhausted, and the parents aren't making the changes that they need.
2: So how does, I guess, kind of going about doing with CASA help with these foster kids then, Brooke?
0: I mean, essentially, you build a relationship with them, and you try to make sure that they trust you first, so then they can tell you the things that they need, because they may not feel comfortable in their mm-hmm. placement or with their own parents to be able to actually freely speak about what they need or what even want, whether it's the smallest thing. Hey, I'd like to try some juice. You know, it happens. Or I want to be in basketball. You know, whatever that may be, my job is to make sure that the people in their group, in their corner, hear that, and we can find any way to make it happen.
2: And, you know, something that I've said before and kind of asked about is, like, you know, it's one of those things where the CASA volunteer might be one of the first trusted adults in these kids' lives, as sad as that is to say.
0: No, that's 100% true. A lot of these kids, they've just been through something so traumatic that I think they don't trust anyone, especially mm-hmm. all these new people that are coming into, you know, said place that they're at. And so, you know, I feel like you'd have to be someone that you can openly accept. And then kids really feel that. They know who they can trust, and being able to be that person is just so rewarding.
2: And, you know, speaking of rewarding, I guess kind of what is the reward for going through all of this for yourself, I guess, in a way?
0: Yeah, when you see a kid who, you know, when you met them, whether it was a year ago or even 5 years ago, and you see where they started and then how good they're doing now, and you were a little piece of that, it fills your heart.
2: What I find really interesting is that there's been plenty of stories, and Jody, you can corroborate this, of people who have been through, you know, had a CASA appointed to them, and then years later down the road, they're a CASA themselves.
1: Yes, we have. I think, you know, when a child has an adult make a difference in their life, I think they want to mimic that as they get older.
2: Mm-hmm, definitely. So why is kind of this whole thing important? I feel like it goes without saying, but, you know, why is it that these CASA volunteers are doing what they're doing so important?
0: Oh, yeah. I mean, there's so many reasons, but I think the number one reason is without a voice, childhood trauma turns into adult trauma. And really, if they don't have someone they can trust to help them get the help that they need, which is sometimes just being there to listen to them, you know, I mean, it just causes more issues in the long run for them and their family that they really didn't put on themselves. They don't deserve that. No child does.
1: I think going off of that, what she said was, if we don't address them now, we're going to see generations later.
2: Yep.
1: And unfortunately, we do see that quite often.
2: Where, say, somebody who has gone through that whole situation and had not had a CASA appointed, then years down the line is eventually involved in some sort of situation where their kid is also in the same boat.
1: Yes, mm-hmm. because they think it's normal.
2: Mm. Yeah, that makes sense.
1: And so we need to show them that there's other ways.
2: So one of the big things that I always kind of ask about here and there is the caseload. Mm-hmm. Now, I know that, you know, for forever it's been, hey, can we get more volunteers because the caseload has increased? Where are we at for the waiting list right now?
1: So the last time I knew, I think we have 52 kids waiting for a CASA.
2: Mm.
1: I think it's like 20-some cases, and I don't know the exact amount. I forgot to write that down today. We definitely still need volunteers.
2: Oh, yeah.
1: It's, you know, we get what I call breathers, where we don't have anything for a couple of weeks and then we get hammered. And right mm-hmm. now we're in a quiet time. I think the summer's quiet, but come August, 1st of September, we'll see a large increase again. And so if somebody is looking for something meaningful to do, we have a training coming up in July.
2: And I feel like it's one of those things, too, where a lot of these cases kind of come out in blocks.
1: Yes.
2: So it's, hey, suddenly, you know, we're down to like 10 cases left. We're getting this backlog taken care of. And then suddenly there's 40 others that come in.
1: That's what it feels like. Yes, very much so. And, you know, some of the cases that we have on the wait list, we're just waiting for the cases to go to reunification or adoption. And so they've been around for a while, which doesn't feel good. But we're doing what we can to get the ones that are coming in currently covered.
2: And, you know, we've talked about this before, but what happens if, you know, somebody doesn't, you know, one of those cases on the wait list, you know, of those 50 kids, what happens to those, one of those 50 kids that doesn't get a CASA?
1: So our staff covers the team meetings and court hearings, but they're not getting the monthly visits and they're not building the relationship that I think makes this program successful, is the volunteers and the relationship they have. So virtually the kid's voice is not being heard in court.
2: And that's really, really important. As you know, during the big kind of CASA get together out here in Kearney, there's usually a judge who drops by. And time and time again, I've heard from those that have attended that, you know, this judge has said, you know, any judge who drops by has said, hey, this is really, really important. It helps us majorly with our cases.
1: Yes, we do have really good supports with all our judges here in Kearney County and Buffalo County. And they do value what we do and what we say.
2: Because those reports are really a good way to get, hey, how's this kid feeling in this situation out there to both the judges and, you know, at the end of the day, those who are going to be making the final decisions.
1: Absolutely. She uses her CASA report to make sure that the judge knows exactly what the kids have said and what they need. That's the tool our volunteers use to get those kids' voices heard.
2: Mm-hmm. So it's not just even, you know, helping out the kids, but it's also helping out a lot of the adults involved in the case as well.
1: Absolutely, because we can make recommendations for, like, what we think the parents need. Mm-hmm. And if we could help the parents in the long run, that helps the kids.
2: Yeah.
0: I feel like the team for a kid is so full of busy people. You know, we have a guardian ad litem, and they have so many kiddos that they take care of. Yeah. I just feel like they don't get the time, essentially, to find out what this specific kiddo is looking for or needing or maybe lacking. And so CASA really does a great job of coming in and building that relationship, whether it's going to the park, getting ice cream, you know, even just hanging out at their house, really just letting them know that they can talk to us.
2: Mm-hmm. And, you know, when a kid knows, hey, you're safe here, you can talk about whatever, you know, that's when, you know, a lot of the, for lack of a better phrase, issues that they're experiencing kind of comes out. And those are really important to note down.
0: Yeah. And, you know, I think with any case, when that starts to happen, it's a really great, you know, it's honestly really great for them. When they start healing, you know, and being a part of that, again, is why we do this. It's just so beautiful to be able to say that, you know, we were a piece of their puzzle of healing.
2: And having that lifelong trusted adult that you have that relationship with, even after the case is all done and dusted, I feel is really, really important. But if folks want to get involved, when is that July training and how do we sign up?
1: So you just call our office at 308-865-5675 or go to our website at KearneyBuffaloCountyCASA.com, and there's a link there that you could send a notice that you're interested in volunteering. There's still time. It's kind of looking like we're going to be doing a day training, and so if somebody who can't do evenings, give us a call. We'd love to work with you.
2: And that phone number, just one more time.
1: 308-865-5675.
2: Thank you so much for joining.
1: Thank you.
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14: Soybeans, corn, and hogs are higher. Cattle are mixed. Hello, I'm Kellen Havikin with your commodity market update on Brownfield. You were made for farming. So was Stein. Each year, farmers look to make the most out of every opportunity and define success on their own terms. Stein Seed Company is right there with them. Stein has yield. Soybeans are higher on fund and technical buying. The USDA reported the sale of soybeans to unknown destinations for the current and upcoming marketing year. The market continues to monitor crop development weather. July soybeans are 3.25 higher at 11.33.25. August is 4 higher at 11.38.5. Corn is higher on fund and technical buying. Export demand for corn has been solid. The market continues to monitor crop development weather. July corn is 3.5 higher at 4.17.25. September is 3.5 higher at 4.26. The wheat complex is higher. Contracts have been oversold and due for a bounce. The market has the dismal winter wheat crop factored in. July Chicago wheat is 9.25 higher at 6.05.25. September is 8.75 higher at 6.13. In Minneapolis, July is 92 higher at 6.21. And in Kansas City, July is 9 higher at 6.42.75. Live and feeder cattle are mixed, adjusting spreads. Looking ahead to this week's cattle on feed report and waiting for direct trade. August, live cattle are down 90 at 248.30. October is 55 lower at 241.45. August feeder cattle are 85 lower at 366.02. September is 80 lower at 364.47. Hogs are mixed on spread trade. There are ongoing concerns about demand. July lean hogs are 12 cents higher at 94.92. August is 80 higher at 95.85. Follow Brownfield on Twitter at Brownfield. I'm Kellen Havikin for Brownfield.
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19: 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But it's not a job. It's who I am. I'm a Nebraska corn farmer, and there's nothing else I would rather be.
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22: Warm and windy today. 86 this afternoon. Southwesterly winds will become northwesterly and be gusty. Tonight's low down to 58. Tomorrow, sunny, 78. Mid-50s for Thursday night. For Friday, it looks like 84. A chance of rain returning Friday night. Father's Day weekend, 84 for Saturday, 77 on Sunday. That's the latest Central Nebraska weather. I'm Brian Gallagher.
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19: It's not a job. I don't start my day by logging in or end my shift by punching out. I keep my own hours, make my own schedule, and while I may technically be my own boss, I fully accept that I am not in charge. The work I do is dirty and sometimes dangerous. It's the kind that can break your body, and if you let it, your spirit. But despite all the challenges, the unknowns, the setbacks, I have the opportunity to walk the same path as generations before me and take my turn caring for something that will be here long after I'm gone. That's what gets me up and out the door, day after day, season after season, year after year. But it's not a job. It's who I am. I'm a Nebraska corn farmer, and there's nothing else I would rather be.
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1: Welcome back to KGFW's Talk of the Town. Got a whole cast and crew in right now. Jen Slater along with Alex Weiss and Logan and Edward Procht in for, well, the Firefighter Museum is Jen, and the Scouting America is Alex, Logan, and Edward. Thank you all so much for joining me today.
2: Thanks for having us.
1: And I guess kind of first and foremost, what's going on? What has the Scouting America and the Firefighter Museum here in the same place for the same reason?
2: Well, I'd like to share an exciting community partnership that we're very proud of to be a part of with them. That's two community
1: organizations, yes, kind of teaming up.
2: It's a dying breed, you know. Volunteers, there's a shortage. Boy Scout troops, there's getting to be less and less of them, and it's all about community and working together. So,
1: and Alex, you're here for actually both Alex Weiss and Logan and Edward Proctor here for their Eagle Scout projects, which, if those who don't know, Eagle Scout is kind of the highest tier for most Scouting America folks, and not many end up reaching that point. So first and foremost, I guess, congratulations for having an actual Eagle Scout project. I know many people don't. But Alex, what is your project?
3: Mine is a blood drive. It's on June 29th from 12 to 6 p.m. at the Firefighters Museum. It's in memory of my friend Braxton, who died of leukemia like a year and a half ago, roughly.
1: Mm-hmm.
3: He needed a lot of blood transfusions to get the treatment that he needed, but it ended up not helping enough, so he ended up dying.
1: And Jen, this is something, I mean, you know, the need for blood among emergency services is something that's been around for a long, long, long, long time. And it's still a chronic need at this point, right?
2: Yes. And just one donation could save multiple lives.
1: Yeah. So having that blood drive, once again, when is that blood drive, real quick?
2: It is Monday, June 29th from 12 p.m. to 6 p.m.
1: And I guess when it comes to the Procht brothers and your guys' project, if you guys want to come on up and lean up in here real quickly. But so, Logan and Edward Procht, what exactly is your guys' project?
3: So my project is I am fixing up the benches up by the Fire Museum because they are kind of wiped and destroyed a little bit.
1: Mm-hmm. And I guess, you know, what is your reason for going about fixing up these benches and such for this?
3: So the main reason is so people have places to sit up there, so they can actually go up by the memorial, look at them, spend time up there.
1: Mm-hmm.
3: So they have places to sit, so not to stand the whole time. They can have like picnics up there. They always have an event up there once a year, I think, for like when all the firefighters go up and police and like people like that and go up fishing up there.
1: Oh yeah, fishing with first responders, which Jen, that happened actually recently. How was that by chance?
2: It turned out wonderful. We've been having it all together instead of one each month separately, and there's more competition. And this year we had almost 200 people come.
1: Oh, wow. Very exciting.
2: So it was our best turnout ever.
1: Well, that's fantastic. Not necessarily to change the subject here, but there's also another project. Speaking of the memorial, what exactly is going on there?
4: My Eagle Scout project is I'm planting flowers around the memorial for to make it look nicer. And the reason why I'm doing it because they don't have the funding to plant flowers to make it look nicer for the fishing competition to have for the memorial people that died. So just make it look nicer.
1: And that's kind of the generalized reason why the three of you guys are kind of working at this is because, well, you know, in general, trying to get folks into the door has been, you know, let's be real, a bit of a struggle. You know, a lot of these kinds of organizations kind of struggle with funding and stuff. So getting folks into the door, seeing what's going on is a way to do about that, right?
2: Yes.
1: But I guess with these projects coming up, when, I guess, is the timetable that you guys are going to be kind of wrapping that all up out of curiosity? What with the benches and the flowers? Any idea, or is it just kind of, hey, when we get done, we get done?
2: Well, hopefully by September, because we have our memorial service the third week in September. Mm. And so would they just need extra funding and the community support and people, if they're willing to donate to help any of these projects, that would be great.
1: And if folks wish to donate either to the museum or these efforts, how do we go about finding info on that?
2: You could reach the museum, the Nebraska Firefighters Museum and Education Center. You could call there, and or you could get a hold of the Boy Scout Troop 136.
1: Jen or the scouts here, anything else to add before I let you guys go today?
2: I'm just really excited with working together with them. Like I said, and you said, the nonprofit is so hard and everybody's struggling nowadays. And so anything, any support or collaboration with the community is very important. To make these things happen. So
1: 100%. Well, Jen Slater, Alex Weiss, and Logan and Edward Procht, thank you all very much for joining KGFW's Talk of the Town.
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6: George Norrie with you, and attorney Daniel Sheehan with us. 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
12: Oh, yes.
6: And Dr. Hynek was the consultant for Project Blue Book. He was an astronomer out of Chicago, and he was a staunch, he was the guy who called it swamp gas, and it haunted him. And then he ended up being a believer, and the media never picked up on the fact that here's a guy who ran Project Blue Book for the government, who was opposed to UFOs, didn't believe in it, and became one of the biggest believers ever.
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13: Keeping consumers coming back to beef. Hello, I'm Megan Grebner with Healthy Living on Brownfield. 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Tracy Erickson, a marketing specialist with Certified Angus Beef, says producers deserve that credit.
14: What producers are doing well today in the industry as a whole is telling the story, perhaps better than we ever have, about the quality of beef that we have in this country, about the amazing families that are behind it, and that's a real focus that we have at Certified Angus Beef, is making sure that we bring faces of the wonderful people that work hard each and every day, that we bring those faces forward so that the person buying our product, whether that's a meat buyer at a retail store, at a food service distributor, and ultimately the consumer, can make that connection and understand the care that goes into raising this beef, and that's super important. I think that overall quality increases throughout the industry, particularly are impacting beef demand. I think that consumers are asking for that and they're receiving it, right? We see definitely an increase in the quality that is in the market overall, and that's definitely something that's going to keep them coming back time and again.
13: I'm Megan Grebner with Healthy Living on Brownfield.
23: What has cancer taught me?
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9: From a horse ride at Pawnee Lake to some outdoor photography at Lake Ogallala. If it happens outdoors, folks, we talk about it here on Outdoor Nebraska. Hello, everybody. I'm Hershey with your Nebraska Game and Parks, and I have the honor this week to serve as your guide on our adventures into Nebraska's great outdoors. Father's Day this Sunday. That's a big day for those dads out there in the listening audience, and we appreciate all that you do in getting folks outdoors and having some fun. So it's time to maybe center a little attention around old dad. And today we might do just that, perhaps with a trip to a local lake or pond, or maybe it's a day at their favorite state park. We've got you covered either way here at Nebraska Game and Parks, and we love the importance of water and everything that swims around in it. So we're going to celebrate Dad, and now just as good a time to do that at Nebraska State Parks as we get outside and all that stuff. So we're going to get the Outdoor Nebraska Inside Scoop in the back half of the show today about some good hidden gems in central Nebraska. But we're going to start with a stop to western Nebraska and some of the beautiful waters and streams that we have out there. And we're going to see what's biting with our very own Joe Rydell, who happens to be our Northwest District Fisheries Manager. How are you doing today, Joe?
12: I'm doing great.
9: Well,
12: appreciate you having me on today.
9: I appreciate it. Well, and happy Father's Day, too, because I know you're a dad. How many kids do you have?
12: I got two kids.
9: Two kids, and you know where both of them are right now. That's impressive. So give us an idea. I mean, June, we've been selling it as a busy month for fishing. What's it been looking like out there in your part of Nebraska?
12: Well, for western Nebraska, we take a little bit longer to warm up compared to other parts of the state. Early June to mid-June, we're just getting up into that upper 60s, low 70s water temps, which seem pretty cold if you start talking to about the rest of the state. With higher elevation reservoirs and sandhill lakes, it just takes a little bit longer for us to warm up compared to the rest of the area of the state. But with that, it's kicking into our prime time for fishing. Seems like everything's kicking off right now.
9: That's awesome.
12: Walleye bites picking up.
9: Ooh.
12: The bass are spawning to post-spawn. Bluegill panfish are up on beds and spawning. It's just a great time to be out.
9: That's pretty awesome. And always, it's not bad to have options. You know, start in one side of the state and work your way west is never a bad thing to do, especially if that means extra fish to be caught. But let's talk a little bit about this dry weather. We've been in drought for some time. We've been fortunate that most of the state has caught a little bit of moisture here and there, not enough to make up for years of the drought we've been through. How's that kind of impacted some of the area lakes and ponds up there?
12: Yeah, we're pretty poor water levels this year compared to most years, especially looking at our Lake Minotair area. You know, there just wasn't any snow in the mountains, and that's what a lot of our water drives off from. We are going to get a little bit of a bump here towards the end of June for water, but they're going to start irrigating right away. And that's just going to make access really tough in some of these lakes.
9: That's a good point.
12: Our sandhill lakes, we're seeing a lot lower water levels than usual. And some of those can be pretty dry and low taper for trying to get boats in and out of. So there's a spot you're looking to go. It doesn't hurt to make a couple phone calls if you're not familiar with the area and just kind of see where our water levels are sitting before venturing out.
9: That's a good idea. Now, obviously, when you're looking for something that swims around under the water, having less of it, usually not a good thing, especially in the long run. But does that mean that maybe some of these spots, the fish are a little extra hungry?
12: Well, a little bit, but it also confines the food that they're eating is also crammed down. So, you know, it can be a little bit tougher at times, too, even with low water.
15: That's a good point. But always worth the cast, and maybe bring the kayak rather than the big boat for some of these areas. Or maybe it's time to do a little walk fishing, don some boots or hip waders, and get out there and have some fun. Now, I got to bug you, Joe, because I know you're the guy that in the know. What are some potential spots and good places to think about planning some fishing trips for this summer?
12: Well, if you want to come out and visit our area, you know, I'm just going to give you a couple of good ones. One is Box Butte Reservoir. It's sitting at a pretty decent water level right now. I'm expecting to get drawn down and have maybe some access issues at the end of summer. But it's one that's sitting at pretty decent water levels, and it's got a real good fishery for several different species. This is a unique reservoir to Nebraska where it doesn't operate like most of our irrigation reservoirs. It doesn't have a pelagic prey base. It kind of drives more on a panfish food source for our predator fish. More bass, walleye, pike are feeding more on bluegill, crappies, and yellow perch rather than gizzard shad or alewife. So it operates more like a big farm pond than it does a typical reservoir, and kind of gives you a good opportunity to fish for more species than you typically get in a Nebraska reservoir. It's kind of a cool opportunity, but seems like all species in there are doing fairly well this year and just a unique place to come check out.
15: I bet so.
12: Another top lake that I want to point out would be one of our sandhill lakes is Fry Lake. All the water levels are dropping and access may start getting a little more challenging. You know, we did a big access project on that one, and it's got a pretty good bass population going on in it. So maybe a fun lake to get out to something a little bit smaller, a little remote. Has been seeing a lot more use this year with that access project than we've seen in the past, but that'd be one that's on my radar.
15: Look like some neat opportunities. Now, month of June, what is your favorite fish to target?
12: My favorite fish to target in June is usually walleye. May and June is the best month of the year for northwest Nebraska to try to put a couple walleyes in your boat. It seems like they can bite on a little bit of everything from fishing jigs to dragging bait, even trolling around on crankbaits. So,
15: oh, that's awesome.
12: You can bet if you see me on the water, that's probably what I'm talking about.
15: Oh, might be more than a couple people following you there, Joe. Well, appreciate your time today and all you're doing to help our fisheries along, especially in the northwest part of the state. Where are you taking Dad for Father's Day? We could help narrow it down when Outdoor Nebraska continues. We'll be right back.

0: It's not a job. I don't start my day by logging in or end my shift by punching out. I keep my own hours, make my own schedule, and while I may technically be my own boss, I fully accept that I am not in charge. The work I do is dirty and sometimes dangerous. It's the kind that can break your body, and if you let it, your spirit. But despite all the challenges, the unknowns, the setbacks, I have the opportunity to walk the same path as generations before me and take my turn caring for something that will be here long after I'm gone. That's what gets me up and out the door, day after day, season after season, year after year. But it's not a job. It's who I am. I'm a Nebraska corn farmer, and there's nothing else I would rather be.
1: Brought to you by the Nebraska Corn Board.
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3: It's time for my dad, Trent Luce, and today's Luce Tale.
4: I gotta be honest, I cannot tolerate one more day Brooke Rollins or anybody in the USDA talking about lawfare. We're gonna help the people who've been wronged by government. I personally know of five situations that Brooke Rollins has been informed about people who have been wronged by the government, one of which is Joe Schumacher from Turner County, South Dakota. He is being vilified right now. And the USDA and Roger Chase, who I've had my differences with, but I went with Joe Schumacher to Huron to sit down with Roger Chase, the current director of FSA for the state of South Dakota. He was fair. He told Roger, it's clear that you have been wronged by the USDA. USDA is sending Joe Schumacher a bill every month and garnishing his payments that they have access to because of the USDA's mistake. The USDA admits they made a mistake, but now they're saying, we choose not to fix it. And I'm telling you that if Joe Schumacher has this problem, I know that there are 1,000 other people that have this problem. And all dates back to a PPP payment that he received in 2021. And starting January 2022, they started sending him a bill with penalties and fines for $28,000 a month. And they admit that their data is wrong because Joe Schumacher has proven that he had the cattle and inventory that he claimed he had in 2021. And I understand that beyond FSA, there are more issues out there in the NRCS division than there is in the FSA division. And I think the FSA is littered with them. I've had calls from Kentucky. I've had calls from Nevada. I've had calls from Texas. I've had calls from all over this country. And what Brooke Rollins continues to do is blame Biden for things that she could fix. Blaming Biden for this new world screwworm that has now invaded the United States. That was a given. Once we saw it cross the Darien Gap that we had in check for so many years, but Elon Musk got in the middle of and screwed that all up, we knew it was coming to the U.S. And this is going to wreak havoc on animal production at a time that we cannot afford it. We need the USDA to get out of the mix on that situation and let the farmers and ranchers implement stewardship and husbandry, and we'll take care of it. TrentLuce@gmail.com. If you've got personal experience or you know of someone that has been dealing with the USDA in an unfair, unjust way, I want to hear from you because we are going to make a tremendous amount of noise about a program that was built to assist the people in a domestic supply of food. And at every turn, we have been using USDA to eliminate domestic food production, and that is why we import $50 billion more in agricultural products than we export. each year. Loose tails, be gentle, stay fun.
5: 1340.
6: He's about to wrap up his trip to the G7 summit in France. I'm Dave Anthony, Fox News. President Trump will hold a news conference soon, facing a lot of questions still about the U.S.-Iran deal.
7: We will have an Iran without a nuclear weapon, which I can tell you the prime minister feels very strongly about that, too.
6: He just said that sitting next to India's leader. Earlier, the president warned Iran they better behave.
7: It's a memorandum of understanding, and if I don't like it, we'll go back to shooting at them, dropping bombs on their head.
6: He also touts that the agreement will have oil and other shipping flowing freely through the Strait of Hormuz.
7: And the strait is going to be opening. It's already partially opened. It's going to be opening up soon in full over the next day or two.
6: We're still awaiting all the details in that agreement with Iran. It'll be signed Friday in Switzerland. Fox's Jonathan Savage reports there are leaks of what may be in the deal.
8: This interim agreement suggests the United States will immediately allow Iran to freely sell oil and offers to eventually lift all sanctions. It'll likely draw criticism as it goes farther than the 2015 nuclear agreement described by President Trump as the worst deal ever. The document also calls for an immediate end to all fighting in Lebanon and lays out that Iran would receive $300 billion in private funds for rebuilding.
6: A development in court in New York in the state murder case against Luigi Mangione in the shooting death of UnitedHealthcare CEO Brian Thompson in 2024.
9: Judge Gregory Caro says Luigi Mangione's attorneys have told him they will attempt to show that their client was suffering from, quote, extreme emotional disturbance at the time of the shooting. If they're successful, Mangione could be sent to a psychiatric treatment facility instead of prison. It comes 2 weeks after a secret hearing was held at the request of the defense.
6: That's Fox's Tanya J. Powers. Mangione also faces a federal trial next year. The first tropical storm of the Atlantic season has just formed off the Texas coast a few minutes ago. Its name is Arthur. Forecast to move into Louisiana, Alabama, Florida with heavy rain and could cause flooding. 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
6: Five people are in custody in the plot the FBI thwarted last week to attack Sunday night's UFC event on the White House lawn with armed drones and snipers. 18 others are being investigated.
12: Even duct tape and WD-40 can't fix stupid. What a bunch of goobers.
6: Republican Senator John Kennedy also just told Fox,
12: I hope they all get to spend some quality time with Bubba in a federal penitentiary.
6: Fox's Todd Pyro has more on the five arrested.
13: The men arrested are Tyson Proper, Brian Omar Roa, Michael Allen Thomas, who wrote, quote, "You're imagining executions, right?" Daniel Eskridge, who allegedly stated, "I will be on the ground leading from the front," as one of the five snipers. And Abraham Alvarez, who allegedly wrote, quote, "as many and as deadly as we can get." Court documents say the suspects were motivated by an anti-government ideology with discussions of targeting politicians, billionaires, and so-called capitalist elites.
6: That's Fox's Todd Pyro again. Proper's mom tipped off police suspicious of her son's firearms purchases that helped uncover the plot. A manhunt for a suspected killer in Delaware ended with an arrest in Philadelphia after shooting at a Wilmington hospital yesterday left one person dead, another injured. We mentioned the new tropical storm, the first one of the season in the Atlantic. Arthur's just formed off the coast of Texas. Well, FEMA is sending more financial aid to victims of Hurricane Helene in 2024.
14: The Federal Emergency Management Agency approving $45 million for dozens of recovery and mitigation projects in North Carolina to aid communities affected by Hurricane Helene and other past disasters, with some key allocations locations for debris removal, road and bridge repair, as well as utility and demolition projects.
6: That's Fox's Jeff Manasso. On Wall Street, the Dow's up 150, but the Nasdaq's dropping 80 points. I'm Dave Anthony. This is Fox News.
5: 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Weather update.
15: Sunshine today. Highs near 85. Northwest winds 20 to 25. For tonight, increasing clouds with lows around 56. North winds 15 to 20 miles an hour. Thursday, sunny skies. Highs around 78. North winds 5 to 10. Friday, mostly sunny. Highs around 84. Northwest winds 5 to 10. Saturday, rain likely in the afternoon, 84. And on Sunday, a chance for showers in the afternoon, 76. For more, CentralNebraskaToday.com.
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19: 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Her opinion said the court unshackles itself from all constraint and dives into the fray, meaning the partisan fray.
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20: 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I'm Hampton Zwani.
9: The Dow opens this morning at another record high. Investors are hoping oil flows through Hormuz on Friday. I'm Jessica Ettinger.
21: Republican Governor Mike DeWine says he believes that the death penalty should be abolished in Ohio. I'm Lisa Dwyer.
22: A judge in Idaho makes a decision on a controversial bathroom bill. I'm Clayton Neville.
23: All ahead on America in the Morning.
24: It's 7 after. Voters in Georgia, Alabama, Oklahoma, and Washington, D.C. voted in primary elections Tuesday. While in California, voters cast ballots for a special election to replace a former member of Congress. John Stolness has details.
25: In Georgia, Congressman Mike Collins, who received a strong endorsement from President Trump, defeated Derek Dooley for the Republican nomination for Senate.
26: Hop in, buckle up, and get ready. Y'all, this truck is fired up.
25: He'll go up against the youngest incumbent senator in the midterms, Democrat John Ossoff, who is trying to hold on to a Senate seat in a state Donald Trump won 2 years ago. Trump's endorsed pick in the governor's race, Lieutenant Governor Burt Jones, lost his Republican runoff to Rick Jackson. It's the second time this month one of Trump's picks lost a governor's primary. Randy Feenstra lost in Iowa a few weeks ago as well. Jackson will face former Atlanta Mayor Keisha Lance Bottoms in the general. In Alabama, Trump-backed Representative Barry Moore beat retired Navy SEAL Jared Hudson. Moore lavished praise on the president for his support.
27: I think he's the greatest president of my lifetime. For him to come out early for us and get in the fight for us, that was a full circle moment for our family.
25: Moore is likely to keep that Senate seat red, expected to win in November and replace Tommy Tuberville, who won the state's gubernatorial primary last month. In Oklahoma, Congressman Kevin Hearn won his Republican primary to replace DHS Secretary Mark Wayne Mullen. In the District of Columbia, voters used a new ranked choice voting system to pick their next mayor. And voters in California voted to see who would face off against one another to replace former Congressman Eric Swalwell, who resigned in April amid sexual assault allegations. John Stolness, Washington.
24: At the G7 summit in France, President Trump touted the deal he struck with Iran to end the fighting and reopen the Strait of Hormuz. But the deal may come with a price. Israel's leadership is not accepting the terms involving Lebanon, and some senators on both sides of the aisle are wondering aloud if the deal can work. Correspondent Ed Donahue reports.
12: I'm very hopeful that it'll work. We won't know for 60, maybe 90 days, whether we're going to be able to confect a real agreement with Iran.
28: We're all hopeful that what ends up with this is no nuclear weapons, no ballistic missiles, no money for the Houthis, Hezbollah, Hamas. Then I hope the Strait's open, but we'll see.
29: None of Donald Trump's objectives
0: have been achieved, and they're not even close to being achieved. The regime has proved that they can take America's best shot and survive. They have proved that they can control the Strait of Hormuz.
1: Iran says any deal with the U.S. to end the war requires Israel to withdraw from Lebanon. Israel has rejected that proposal.
2: Now, I'm not happy with the way Israel has handled themselves with Lebanon and with Hezbollah. They should have been able to do the job faster. It just goes on forever. And when that happens, it throws a negative light on the big deal, and that's the deal with Iran.
1: A U.S. official tells the AP withdrawal from Lebanon is not part of the deal.
2: Without the United States, there would be no Israel. Without me, there would be no Israel, because no other president was willing to do what I did. I've had a great relationship with Bibi, but now Bibi has to be more responsible with respect to Lebanon.
1: At the G7 summit in France, President Trump was asked about the Lebanon element.
2: I consider that the minor war, Iran's a big one, but we have that little pinprick out there that constantly rears its head, and that's Hezbollah.
1: Formal signing is set for Friday near Luzern, Switzerland. President Trump was asked if details of the agreement will be released.
2: Oh, I will.
3: Why not release it?
2: Well, because I'd like to get a formal setting first before we do that. But I have no problem with that. It's a good document. Here's what it says. Iran will never have a nuclear weapon.
1: The president plans to send the agreement to Congress for approval.
2: This agreement's about one thing, that Iran will never have a nuclear weapon. Never, ever, ever. The rest of it's irrelevant, frankly.
1: Ed Donahue, Washington.
24: 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It's 12 after. Sentencing in a high-profile New York court case. When America in the Morning continues after these messages.
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3: Northward to the Minneapolis area and south and east through southern lower Michigan, much of Kentucky, even western parts of West Virginia and Pennsylvania, capable of numerous damaging wind gusts as well as hail, flooding downpours, and tornadoes. The tornado risk may end up being the highest from the St. Louis area through central Illinois into much of northern and central Indiana. That's just one part of a rather active weather day today, with a tropical rainstorm off the Texas coast tracking northeastward through Friday to bring widespread heavy rainfall to parts of the Gulf Coast and the southeast as it becomes a tropical storm. A general 1 to 2 inches of rain can be expected across this area, with higher totals of at least 4 to 8 inches from far southeastern Texas through Louisiana into southern and central Mississippi and Alabama. Within this zone, localized higher rainfall totals could occur from southeastern Louisiana through southern Mississippi into Alabama. Wet weather won't be confined to these places, though, with showers from western Montana into the Dakotas and spotty afternoon thundershowers over southeastern Arizona. Steady rain is in store from northern Minnesota through much of upper and lower Michigan, with a risk for thunder in spots, plus a spotty shower for the interior northeast and a stray afternoon thunderstorm from central New York to Delaware. Today also brings a stray thundershower to southern and eastern North Carolina, with a risk for heavy storms from the South Carolina coast into northern Florida. In Lake Charles, Louisiana, expect tropical wind and rain, high 82. For Grand Junction, Colorado, today brings heat, sun, and a high fire threat, high 100. I'm AccuWeather.com meteorologist LaTroy Thornton.
4: 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The man dubbed the Gilgo Beach serial killer is set to be sentenced today in a New York court. Following the case, correspondent Julie Walker.
5: For decades, he was known as the Gilgo Beach serial killer, luring women to their deaths, discarding their remains around a Long Island, New York beach. Wednesday, Rex Heuermann learns his fate after taking a plea deal in April, admitting to 8 murders, avoiding a trial. Victims' families will have a chance to address him in court. It's unclear if he will take the opportunity to say anything. In an AP interview, Suffolk County Sheriff Errol Toulon said Heuermann seems resigned to what is likely his fate.
6: He doesn't seem uncomfortable in his cell. He probably accepted what his life will be like and what his death will probably be like.
5: The Long Island family man and architect was finally caught 3 years ago after clues from a vehicle he drove led a police task force to him, and DNA from a discarded pizza crust matched evidence found on a victim. Julie Walker, New York.
4: The Air Force confirms 8 crew members died when their B-52 bomber crashed after taking off from a California military base. Correspondent Haya Panjwani reports on what authorities know so far as they've begun their investigation.
7: The aircraft went down around 11:20 a.m. on Monday at Edwards Air Force Base north of Los Angeles. Officials said that emergency crews responded after the aircraft went down. Deputy Commander at Edwards Air Force Base, Colonel James Hayes, says they don't know what the cause of the crash is.
8: Right now, we're going to stand up an interim safety board to do the initial gathering of the facts, and that will then lead to a safety investigation board, which will look into those root causes. Once that's complete, takes about 30 days, then it'll go into an accident investigation board, and then that will determine all of the information that we can release to the public and to the next of kin.
7: The Boeing B-52 Stratofortress is a long-range bomber and has been used

0: Conflicts involving the U.S. military from Vietnam to Iran. Audio courtesy of KERO. I'm Haya Panjwani.
1: It's 18 after. When we return on America in the Morning, another day, another gain for SpaceX investors. After these messages.
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1: It's 20 after. Here's the midweek business report on America in the Morning with CNBC's Jessica Ettinger.
7: Wall Street opens this morning with the Dow at a fresh record high after a mixed day for the major averages yesterday. Bond yields fell, the 10-year under 4.5%. U.S. crude oil under $80 a barrel. Investors are hoping that the war with Iran is closer to being over. President Trump said the Strait of Hormuz would be fully open on Friday when the U.S. signs a memorandum of understanding with Iran. That's a peace pause for 60 days for both sides to negotiate the end of the war.
8: First and foremost, thankfully, he's got some semblance of a path to a deal because the urgency that the White House is facing on this is pretty existential. I've been with investors for the last 48 hours. At least knowing that there is a pathway to get to an agreement by Friday suggests to me that the White House knows that they need to move quickly on this. They need to get the strait reopened, and that is the name of the game here.
7: Veda Partners Henrietta Trays on CNBC. And here's TD Bank's Jeff Solomon with a little warning from Walmart. And more.
9: The Walmart news, we are concerned about the consumer spend. We are concerned about consumer staples, right? It is really expensive to run your household for the vast majority of Americans. By the way, I think that has knock-on effect into the midterms. I think the president is super focused on the midterms, super knows that he needs to get the war in the rearview mirror because it is not a popular war with Democrats or Republicans.
7: Iran's closure of the strait has taken about a fifth of the world's oil off the market, sending energy prices soaring globally. But U.S. crude oil did fall below $80 a barrel for the first time since early March. Prices at the pump should keep falling as well. SpaceX shares up another 10% yesterday, with the company's value surpassing that of Microsoft and Amazon at one point. Here's CNBC's Sarah Eisen and David Faber.
10: There it is.
11: It just happened, as we speak. Crossed Microsoft's market
10: cap. 2 days and 31 minutes of trading has a more highly valued than Microsoft. More highly valued than Microsoft. Yes. And now they're approximate market caps, but that is staggering.
7: Carvana, known for dominating used car sales in the U.S., bought 7 new vehicle franchises in the past year, primarily selling Stellantis brands like Chrysler, Dodge, Jeep, and Ram. But new car dealers are watching. Carvana could significantly disrupt, if not reshape, the entire business. On today's watch list, the Fed will announce a decision on interest rates. It's Kevin Warsh's first announcement as Fed chair. They're expected to hold rates steady. Earnings are coming from CarMax. We get retail sales numbers for May, and we're going to get pending home sales numbers.
1: Thank you. There's CNBC's Jessica Ettinger. 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
21: December 8, 1980, marked a dark day for music across the globe. Beneath the arch entrance of the famous Dakota, an apartment building along Manhattan's Central Park West, John Lennon was murdered in cold blood. Mark David Chapman, an isolated and obsessed fan, fired 5 bullets from his revolver, 4 of which struck Lennon. Tributes poured in as the world mourned. Fellow Beatles expressed their farewells through song. Paul McCartney with Here Today and George Harrison with All Those Years Ago. John Lennon was a champion of peace, a symbol of hope, and the voice that dared us to imagine. Though his life was violently taken away, his gifts and contributions to music and culture are still celebrated to this day. I'm Bill Hemmer, Fox News.
22: For violent crime, including murder.
23: Therefore, I believe Ohio should abolish the death penalty.
22: And has already said he expects no further executions during his term, which runs through 2026. Ohio has not put an inmate to death since July 2018. I'm Lisa Dwyer.
1: An Idaho judge has temporarily blocked part of the state's new transgender bathroom law. Correspondent Clayton Neville reports the ruling means transgender people in the Gem State won't face criminal charges for using public restrooms that match the gender they identify with.
0: The move comes close to 2 weeks before Idaho's new transgender law was set to take effect. A group of transgender residents are suing, claiming the measure's too vague and would force them to choose between breaking the law and risking their safety. HB 752 makes it a crime to knowingly use a restroom that does not align with a person's biological sex at birth. The legislation also includes changing rooms and locker rooms. A first offense would be a misdemeanor punished by up to 1 year in prison, while a second offense within 5 years would be punishable by up to 5 years in prison and be a felony. The judge said the law is unconstitutional because it fails to provide sufficient standards for law enforcement. I'm Clayton Neville.
1: America in the Morning for Wednesday, June 17th, 2026 is produced by Jeff McKay. I'm John Trout. This is Westwood One.
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29: Papa. President Trump at the G7 summit discussing the peace deal with Iran.
30: It's not final. It's a memorandum of understanding. And if I don't like it, we'll go back to shooting at them, dropping bombs on their head.
29: But what about money for the Islamic Republic? Bloomberg reports there's a $300 billion development fund for Iran.
30: We are not investing in it, and we do not have a fund.
29: What about Gulf states?
30: If they do it, fine, but I would say they won't be doing it for a while until they find out the behavior. It's a behavior thing.
29: Vice President J.D. Vance stops on New York's Long Island today, delivering remarks on the administration's crackdown on crime and fraud and a huge storm threat. Northern Illinois, northwestern Indiana from intense tornadoes and damaging winds. That from the Fox Forecast Center. 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
32: Argentina's Lionel Messi in his record 6th World Cup helped them to an opening win over Algeria 3-0, scoring all 3 goals. Norway star Erling Haaland with 2 goals in the first half. His team beat Iraq 4-1. France woke up at halftime and defeated Senegal 3-1. American star Christian Pulisic is day-to-day with a calf injury. The U.S. plays Friday, a day game in Seattle against Australia. In the NHL, Vegas interim coach John Tortorella will not be back. To Major League Baseball, Philadelphia was an 8-2 winner over Miami. Kyle Schwarber hit his 25th homer. That leads the majors. San Francisco and Atlanta suspended early by rain. It'll continue Wednesday afternoon. The Yankees beat up the White Sox 12-2. Ben Rice with his 20th homer. The Twins won 12-2 at Texas. Houston with 3 in the 8th beat Detroit 4-2. And the Dodgers edged Tampa Bay 1-0 on a Shohei Ohtani homer.
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1: Heavy rains are expected in the south. Welcome back to America in the Morning. Here's today's forecast from AccuWeather.com meteorologist LaTroy Thornton.
12: A tropical rainstorm continues to spin along the Texas coast, likely to move northeastward through Friday with heavy rain across coastal Texas and central Louisiana, where life-threatening flooding may occur at times, before eventually spreading northeastward through the Carolinas and Georgia. Rainfall rates may reach 2 to 4 inches per hour in spots, and widespread rainfall of 1 to 2 inches is expected across this area. Higher rainfall totals up to 4 to 8 inches can be expected from far southeast Texas through much of Louisiana, southern and central Mississippi, and Alabama, but some spots from southeastern Louisiana through southern Mississippi and Alabama could end up with locally higher totals, over 8 inches, perhaps closer to a foot. With this storm expected to be a tropical storm over the Gulf, the first name on this year's list of Atlantic tropical names is Arthur. Elsewhere, a potential outbreak of severe weather across portions of the Midwest and Ohio Valley lasts into tonight. Storms from today through tonight from the Minneapolis area, south and east through much of Iowa, southern Wisconsin and lower Michigan, point south and west through far northeastern Oklahoma and northern Arkansas, and places as far to the east as northwestern West Virginia and western Pennsylvania could bring hail, widespread damaging wind gusts, even tornadoes. Otherwise, a spotty morning shower over the interior northeast gives way to a stray afternoon thunderstorm from the Delmarva Peninsula northward into central New York. Look for steady rain with some thunder from the northern part of lower Michigan, north and west through northern Minnesota, with showers west of there from the Dakotas into central Montana. Most areas from there south and west through the west coast look to be dry today, with the exception of some spotty afternoon thundershowers developing around the Arizona-New Mexico border. That's the weather across America. I'm AccuWeather.com meteorologist LaTroy Thornton.
1: 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The FBI and other law enforcement agencies were able to disrupt an alleged plot targeting this past weekend's UFC Freedom 250 event on the South Lawn of the White House. Ed Donahue reports five arrests have been made and another two dozen others have been identified in connection with a planned attack that would have used explosive-laden drones and other weapons at the event attended by President Trump and his family.
9: Court papers show law enforcement officials disrupted a planned attack targeting the UFC cage fighting show at the White House over the weekend.
13: 23 people do not get to the point where they're going to commit a mass terror incident in Washington, D.C. without some serious funding, without some serious coordination. And we've actually been trying to go with those networks of coordination because this is it's a terrorist plot.
9: The papers said plotters disgruntled with the direction of the country, spoke of flying explosive-laden drones and shooting panic crowd members as they fled.
13: This is very, very dark stuff.
9: Vice President J.D. Vance spoke to Fox News Channel.
13: This is what happens when people turn the rhetoric up so loud that disagreeing with somebody is a cause for violence. That's the place that we've come to, unfortunately, with too much of our political rhetoric. We got to tell everybody to tone it down.
9: The FBI obtained encrypted text messages showing roughly 20 people sharing detailed maps of the area and discussing the need for a safe house and escape routes after the attack. The affidavit said members of the group believed the country needed to be torn down and rebuilt. Some felt people who were involved with Jeffrey Epstein should not govern the country. Ed Donahue, Washington.
1: Just days after the multi-million-dollar repair, repainting, and refitting of the reflecting pool on the National Mall in front of the Lincoln Memorial, a problem that's plagued the water for decades is back. Algae. More from correspondent Rich Johnson.
14: After thousands of gallons of new blue paint.
15: Think of it as a swimming pool. We have a color. It's called American flag blue.
14: And a renovation that cost about $14 million. Algae is quickly regrown in the reflecting pool water.
16: It was 100% waste of fun.
14: Maryland resident and pool owner Dana Pace was surveying the scene as National Park Service crews poured several gallons of hydrogen peroxide into the pool. She says the president is right in his assessment.
16: You have to treat it like a swimming pool with chemicals, chlorine, etc. And that's not what this pool was designed for.
14: Another pool owner surveying the scene.
17: But I like it a little gamey.
14: Patrick Hicks of Florida understands the issue.
17: I know what it takes. And what an environmental wreck it is to keep dumping those chemicals in the water to keep it blue.
14: Algae's been an issue for the reflecting pool for decades as the D.C. sun heats the shallow, still water. But once the current growth is killed and removed, crews say the new state-of-the-art filtration system known as the ozone nanobubbler will keep the water clean. Other tourists and locals walking by have various opinions about the whole thing and shared them with the BBC.
18: It's a reflecting pool, not a swimming pool.
19: Seems like a nice idea.
20: History does not need to be changed.
21: As a Washingtonian, I like it.
14: And Hicks says there is a compromise.
17: As long as it doesn't stink, I'm okay. And as long as I can enjoy it and get close, I'm fine with it and happy about it.
14: I'm Richard Johnson.
1: A slow-moving weather system near South Texas and parts of Louisiana has the potential to strengthen into a tropical storm before moving inland later this week. Correspondent Clayton Neville reports flooding could be widespread and damaging to both states.
0: The threat of deadly flooding comes after parts of central and southeast Texas and some of Louisiana were drenched with rain in recent days. These Houston area residents told KHOU-TV the water rose fast and dozens of drivers were stranded in their cars or had to abandon them altogether.
22: One second I was turning around doing orders and then the next second it's flooded.
23: It's high water. It's up to the middle of their doors. So as soon as they open the door, the water likes to rush in.
0: The National Hurricane Center says the system has the potential to become tropical. Cyclone 1 of this hurricane season.
25: Several days of dangerous and potentially life-threatening flash flooding along portions of the Gulf Coast from the mid and upper Texas coast across much of central Louisiana, central and southern Mississippi, stretching into central Alabama through the next several days.
0: National Hurricane Center Director Dr. Michael Brennan.
25: Corpus Christi to Houston, across much of Louisiana, much of central Mississippi, and into central Alabama. We are expecting widespread rainfall totals of 4 to 8 inches with isolated amounts of as high as 12 inches through this area, which could cause significant and potentially life-threatening flash flooding over the next several days.
0: The water expected to keep rising in coming days.
25: We also have several flash flood warnings and river flood warnings already in effect.
0: Texas Governor Greg Abbott has issued a disaster declaration for 101 counties as the potential for flash flooding is widespread. widespread across the southern parts of the Lone Star State.
25: We could see tropical storm conditions anywhere along the coast from Sargent, Texas to Morgan City, Louisiana, as we are expecting this system to strengthen and bring the potential for tropical storm conditions to the coast in that region, regardless of whether or not it actually becomes tropical storm or not. And we could see minor to moderate coastal flooding across portions of the upper Texas and Louisiana coastline.
0: In Texas, I'm Clayton Neville.
1: It's 17 till. Among the stories we're covering next, update on a Chicago cross burning and alleged Antifa members, suspects in an ICE crackdown. When America in the Morning returns after these messages.
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1: It's 15 till. America in the Morning continues. Federal prosecutors announced they're charging 15 people they claim are connected to Antifa and impeded agents during Minnesota's immigration crackdown. Correspondent Julie Walker reports.
2: A federal indictment was unsealed, charging 15 defendants with conspiracy to impede or injure federal officers and other charges related to efforts of two Minneapolis-based Antifa groups that violently opposed the enforcement of federal law in our state. The defendants are members and associates of Direct Action Minnesota.
3: Minnesota's U.S. Attorney Daniel Rosen announcing Tuesday 15 members of two Minneapolis Antifa groups are charged with conspiracy to impede or injure federal officers involved in the Trump administration's immigration crackdown in the state earlier this year.
2: Today's charges and arrests reflect a broad federal effort to address organized, lawless behavior which seeks to disrupt the execution of federal law, endanger law enforcement, and importantly, endanger the very communities that these defendants falsely claim to be protecting.
3: Rosen says their actions include stalking ICE agents, throwing blocks of ice at their vehicles, and setting up blockades around federal buildings. Meanwhile, the U.S. attorney was asked about charges related to federal agents fatally shooting Alex Preddy and Renee Good and said those investigations are ongoing. I'm Julie Walker.
1: A suspect is in custody following a double shooting Tuesday afternoon that left one person dead inside Wilmington Hospital in Delaware. Police in Philadelphia took a 23-year-old man into custody and is facing extradition back to Delaware to face charges. Wilmington Hospital was placed on lockdown after the shooting, but that has since been lifted. Authorities believe the shooter was a hospital employee who shot two other hospital employees and said they've determined the shooting to be a targeted incident. Several agencies, including the FBI, were involved in tracking down the suspected shooter. We reported last week on America in the Morning about a police investigation in Chicago after local residents found a cross on fire in a public park. On Tuesday, authorities arrested a person they believe is linked to that cross burning. Correspondent Jennifer King reports.
4: Police in Chicago say a man is in custody in an arson and potential hate crime investigation after a large cross was set on fire June 9th in Chicago's Grant Park. Kanika Carlton was driving home from running errands when she saw the burning cross.
5: In 2026, we are burning crosses.
4: Whoa. Last week, Merlin Liu sent a video to NBC5 Chicago saying he's the shirtless man in photos distributed by police, apologizing to people who are offended and complaining about President Trump. Liu, a senior at the University of Illinois Chicago, told NBC's Chuck Gotti he was trying to protest the Trump administration and Christian nationalist MAGA supporters. Liu says he built the cross from slats he carried from his apartment, topped it with a red hat, and got the fire going with toilet paper and lighter fluid. The 21-year-old from Naperville claimed he knew of the historical relevance but did not understand the degree to which the act would appear to be racially motivated. I'm Jennifer King.
1: A controversial young quarterback is turning pro rather than returning to college. Correspondent Gethin Coolbaugh reports the situation facing Brendan Sorsby is a gambling controversy.
6: Transfer quarterback Brendan Sorsby will not play for Texas Tech this fall. He is instead planning to enter the NFL supplemental draft. That will end an unprecedented legal fight over the college eligibility for a player who had acknowledged betting on college and pro sports, including some on his own team while a freshman at Indiana 4 years ago. It came on the same day the NCAA and Big 12 had filings in different courts challenging a temporary injunction that cleared the way for Sorsby to play, despite being declared ineligible after making thousands of bets worth at least $90,000 in college. I'm Gethin Coolbaugh.
1: A Chinese cybercrime operation weaponized Google's own AI, and the FBI is shutting the network down. The new old tech guy, Chuck Palm, has that story.
7: We've all gotten that one text. Maybe it said your toll was unpaid, or your USPS package was held, and you almost clicked. Well, now we know who built those sites, and just how cheap it was. Google filed suit this week against a Chinese-based operation called Outsider Enterprise. These guys aren't just hackers, they're running a franchise. For $88 a week, any criminal with a Telegram account could buy a kit that built convincing fake websites impersonating Google, YouTube, or the post office, even EasyPass. 290 different templates, all turnkey. And what made those fake sites look so real? Google's own Gemini, the AI code writing those sites. In just 2 weeks this past May, the gang fired off 2.5 million scam texts. The FBI puts the total damage at around $1.9 billion and nearly 4 million stolen credit card numbers. Google isn't just suing. They're coordinating with the FBI and working with AT&T, T-Mobile, and Verizon to shut the pipeline down at the network level. Pro tip, if you get a text about a toll, a package, or a payment you don't remember, don't click it. Forward it to 7726. That's spam on your keypad, and that's how you fight back. Follow the new old tech guy on X, at Chuck Palm.
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8: Some of soccer's brightest stars were on the big stage at the World Cup Tuesday. Kylian Mbappe scored twice to lead France over Senegal 3-1, becoming the top international scorer in French history and temporarily moving him ahead of Lionel Messi in World Cup goals. But the Argentine superstar posted a hat trick in a 3-0 rout of Algeria, tying him with Miroslav Klose. Those two share the record with 16 World Cup goals all time. Next man up, perhaps, Premier League star Erling Haaland. He scored twice in his World Cup debut as Norway nailed Iraq 4-1. The U.S. is back on the pitch Friday versus Australia. Baseball, the Dodgers shaded the Rays 1-0. Justin Robleski allowed 3 hits, and Shohei Ohtani's homer provided all the scoring. Manager Dave Roberts says don't sleep on the D.
9: It just goes hand in hand, the pitching with the defense, and the positioning has been great. The defense, you know, Max got a lot of action today, a lot of hard contact, made plays, and then Mookie's just been fantastic at short.
8: Brewers edged the Guardians 2-1. Each team managed just 4 hits, but 2 of Milwaukee's left the park, courtesy of Bryce Durang and Garrett Mitchell. Reliever Aaron Ashby becomes the first 10-game winner in the majors this year. Yankees walloped the White Sox in a clash of division leaders. Cal Raleigh returned from the injured list to deliver a tie-breaking 2-run single as the Mariners scuttled the Orioles. Angels shut out the Diamondbacks behind Reed Detmers and the Bookworms, while Mike Trout went deep. And in the What Have You Done For Me Lately department, 2 days after losing the Stanley Cup Finals, the Vegas Golden Knights announced that coach John Tortorella will not be back next year. Torch was hired late in the season, won 21 of 30 games between then and the end of the playoffs. Two more, and he'd have his name on the cup. That's Wednesday Sports.
1: Thank you, sir. Now 7 before the hour. When we return on America in the Morning, from lightsabers to hoverboards, Hollywood prop auction, when we return after these messages.
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13: It's June 17th, and this is your Fox Daily Snapshot. Today is Tessellation Day. Even if you don't know what it means, you have most likely seen it many times. Tessellation is an arrangement of shapes closely fitted together, especially of polygons, in a repeated pattern without gaps or overlapping. The earliest known example being used from the Sumerians in about 4000 BC, who made snazzy wall designs using repeated patterns made from clay tiles. Also on this day in 1994, O.J. Simpson leads Los Angeles police on a low-speed chase along a freeway. Police suspected the former football star, actor, and sports commentator of killing his wife, Nicole Brown Simpson, and her friend, Ronald Goldman. Born on this day in 1980, tennis legend Venus Williams, who along with her sister Serena are credited with ushering in a new era of power and athleticism on the Women's Pro Tour, a winner of 6 Grand Slam titles, including 5 Wimbledon championships. I'm CJ Papa. That's your Fox.

0: It's 5 till. Welcome back. You're with America in the Morning. As we move towards summer, there's a number of big-name concerts heading to stages around the nation. Entertainment reporter Kevin Carr takes a look at the top summer shows.
1: With plenty of warm days left in the summer, music fans can still find a major concert tour on the schedule. Ariana Grande just kicked off the Eternal Sunshine Tour this month, with performances continuing through September. BTS is back with specialty Oreos and events around the globe. Fresh off winning Artist of the Year at the American Music Awards, this breakthrough K-pop band is currently on their Arirang World Tour through next spring. I'd risk it all for you. Other major music stars already on tour this summer include Bruno Mars, Post Malone, Olivia Dean, and Zach Bryan, all playing through October. I'm in love with the shape of you. Ed Sheeran is currently performing on the Loop Tour, which goes through November before heading overseas. And classic rock is back with new tours in July from AC/DC, Motley Crue, and Bon Jovi. Finally, Olivia Rodrigo's The Unraveled Tour kicks off in September and runs into next spring. Similarly, the North American leg of Doja Cat's tour Movie World kicks off in October and runs through December. I'm Kevin Carr.
0: Trying on the witch's hat from The Wizard of Oz, or maybe fight your friend while wielding a Star Wars lightsaber, or hold a hoverboard from Back to the Future. Correspondent Haya Panjwani reports some iconic Hollywood props from movies including Rocky, The Godfather, and Willy Wonka and the Chocolate Factory will soon be up for auction.
2: Some iconic movie props are up for auction. The Hollywood and Entertainment Signature Auction, presented by Heritage Auctions, will be held from July 13th to 17th. It features iconic items from movies, music, and pop culture. A Luke Skywalker lightsaber from The Empire Strikes Back is expected to fetch at least $1 million at the upcoming auction. Other notable pieces include hats from The Wizard of Oz and Willy Wonka and the Chocolate Factory, hoverboards from Back to the Future 2, and rugs from The Big Lebowski. If I fell in love with you, would you promise to be true? John Lennon's handwritten lyrics for If I Fell will also be up for sale. Bidding for that will start at $500,000. I'm Haya Panjwani.
0: America in the Morning for Wednesday, June 17th, 2026 is produced by Jeff McKay. I'm John Trout. This is Westwood One.
3: I'm Susan Lee, and this is the Fox Business Report.
4: The Dow rose to an intraday record in early trading after closing in record territory yesterday. The Federal Reserve meeting wraps up today with Fed Chair Kevin Warsh answering questions from the media. Retail sales rose more than expected in May, up 0.9%. It wasn't all spending on gasoline. Online sales rose 1.5%. For the year ending in May, retail sales increased 6.9%. Tax refunds continued to support spending last month. Crude oil market watchers are expecting prices to drop again on Friday if the U.S. and Iran sign their interim agreement to end the war. Neil Crosby at Sparta Commodities is predicting Brent crude will drop another $5 to $10 a barrel on Friday. That's your Fox Business Report. I'm Jenny Coselda. Invested in you.
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6: What if Trump doesn't like the Iran deal? I'm Carmen Roberts, Fox News.
7: And if I don't like it, we'll go back to shooting at them, dropping bombs on their head.
6: President Trump says the memorandum of understanding states that Iran will not have a nuclear weapon, but that is what Iran has pledged since the 1970s.
7: It's a very strong deal.
6: And the U.S. and Iran plan to sign that memorandum of understanding Friday in Switzerland.
8: We're seeing leaked versions of the agreement popping up, but so far no official version from the White House. President Trump saying today that positions could change in the coming negotiations. Meanwhile, ship traffic is resuming in the Persian Gulf, although the U.S. Navy estimates it could take up to 6 months to clear the mines in the Strait of Hormuz. It's also unclear if Iran will start collecting a toll at the end of the upcoming 60-day negotiation period. In Dubai, Max Gordon, Fox News.
6: And gas and oil prices have been sliding since the tension has eased a bit. U.S. crude hovering around $77 a barrel. AAA says the national average for gas is $4.03 a gallon. That is down 13 cents in 1 week. We have our first named storm of the Atlantic hurricane season, and it is Arthur. Meteorologists believe the tropical storm Arthur, which formed in the Gulf, could make landfall along the Texas coast in the next few hours.
9: Tropical storm force winds are expected from parts of southwest Louisiana, while widespread rainfall from 5 to 10 inches, with isolated totals approaching 20 inches, could lead to significant flash flooding from Texas into the deep south.
6: Fox meteorologist Adam Klotz. And a judge sentences Rex Huerman to life in prison in New York's Gilgo Beach serial killings. One of the female victim's relatives said a million years isn't enough. 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
5: 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Just click listen, then swipe right and hear the latest news updates on your time. 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
6: Federal Reserve Chairman Kevin Warsh faces his first major test today when he holds a press conference in his new role with borrowers and investors looking for signals on the future of interest rates and the economy.
12: The markets overwhelmingly believe this is going to be a pause today. Now, we saw inflation rise in May, mainly because of energy prices, but now we have oil prices coming down a little bit, and we'll have to see and get a sense of how Warsh thinks of rate cuts, which is what President Trump wants, but his committee is leaning heavily pause or some whispering of a rate hike, so he's got a very hawkish committee he's dealing with. So Kevin Warsh, the 16th person to hold this title since the founding of the Fed in 1914. He indicated he'll stay independent and move on the data. Markets will be watching closely.
6: Fox's Ed Lawrence from the White House. As the Fed wraps up its two-day meeting, a report shows that shoppers are still spending. Retail sales rose nearly 1% last month, beating expectations as warmer weather and stable gas prices helped boost spending. Luigi Mangione plans to use a psychiatric defense in his New York murder trial and the killing of UnitedHealthcare CEO Brian Thompson. Fox's Eric Shawn has details.
13: Judge Gregory Caro said Mangione's lawyers told him that they will attempt to show that Mangione was suffering from extreme emotional disturbance at the time he allegedly shot UnitedHealthcare CEO Brian Thompson, arguing he should not be held criminally responsible. Well, if that argument is successful, Mangione could be sent to a psychiatric treatment facility instead of going to prison.
6: Mangione has pleaded not guilty to state and federal charges. His state trial set for September 8th. Another judge has delayed the federal trial until January. At the Soccer's World Cup, a star shines.
14: Messi on the turn. Options either side. Lionel Messi! There's your goal!
6: And that was his first on Fox, and the Messi score led Argentina past Algeria 3-0.
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15: Sunshine today. Highs near 85. Northwest winds 20 to 25. For tonight, increasing clouds with lows around 56. North winds 15 to 20 miles an hour. Thursday, sunny skies. Highs around 78. North winds 5 to 10. Friday, mostly sunny. Highs around 84. Northwest winds 5 to 10. Saturday, rain likely in the afternoon, 84. And on Sunday, a chance for showers in the afternoon, 76. For more, CentralNebraskaToday.com.
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0: and the pledges that Iran is making as per the Wall Street Journal's publication of this agreement. And then I'll sort of dive in big picture, but I want to go into the nitty gritty, the intricacies here, because you're going to hear so many people with super hot takes about this agreement that haven't even bothered to read what the language actually says. Again, there's three things that matter in every contract. The contract, the contract, the contract. Hour one, we are rolling through. I'm going to continue to break all this down, but I want to tell you about the IFCJ. Israel surrounded by enemies on all sides. They don't have nearly enough allies, which is why our nation's so important. International Fellowship of Christians and Jews has built a bridge between Christians and Jews here and abroad. The success of this organization hasn't been achieved overnight. It's existed for five decades. They've been on the ground in Israel helping the most vulnerable with needed assistance and aid. And when adversity strikes, the IFCJ has responded quickly by elevating their resourcefulness. From armored ambulances to building additional bomb shelters, the IFCJ committed to helping the population and their safety. It's a nonprofit organization funded largely by those of the Christian faith compelled and called to help those of the Jewish faith. As America celebrates its 250th anniversary and Israel pursues its own freedoms, the IFCJ recognizes this relationship this month. They've created a USA Israel flag pen. Get your own flag pen by being in touch with IFCJ. 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That's flag, P-I-N, IFCJ.org, flagpenifcj.org.
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4: 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Timothy Hudson, the 16-year-old charged with murdering his stepsister, Anna Kepner, while they traveled aboard a Carnival cruise, surrendered to U.S. Marshals June 15th after a judge moved to revoke his pretrial release. In the order, the judge wrote that Hudson, who was indicted as an adult earlier this year, quote, presents a danger to himself and to others that no curfew, monitor, or custodial placement can be trusted to contain. Hudson is accused of sexually assaulting, then killing 18-year-old Anna aboard the Carnival cruise line's Horizon as it traveled through international waters. The two were on their first blended family cruise following the marriage of Hudson's mother to Anna's father. Anna was found dead under her bed, with a medical examiner saying her cause of death was asphyxiation. Hudson has pleaded not guilty to the charges of first-degree murder and aggravated sexual abuse. If convicted, he faces a possible life sentence. 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I'm Gianna Gelosi with your Fox True Crime Minute.
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0: Welcome back in, Clay and Buck. Appreciate all of you hanging out with us as we are rolling through the program. Let me see what the absolute latest is here. We got some more calls. Let me try to get to these. Pie in Mississippi, fire away.
1: Hey, how are you this morning?
0: Oh, I love the accent. I'm fantastic.
1: Oh, yeah, I'm from Louisiana. I just moved to Mississippi. Anyway, what I want to say is there is an Iranian living in London. His father is in Iran. Those people are stepping out into the streets for three straight nights in a row. The first night, they started shooting them. They didn't care. They kept going at them. The police stations have dropped their arms in their major cities. The Artesh, which is their national army, is leaving their post. The only people out there they have fighting against these crowds, which, by the way, they're not fighting any longer. They put children out on that front line, and the IRGC is leaving.
0: Thank you for the call. I don't know that is the case. The protests that started back before we bombed Iran were based on out-of-control inflation and economic collapse inside of the country. Since we started bombing Iran, I think there has been disappointment on behalf of both Israel and the United States that there has not been a large public uprising that has sought to topple the existing government. Whether that could still come remains to be seen. How this agreement will be seen inside of Iran remains to be seen, although I will guarantee you that every single member of the Iranian media will say that this is the greatest deal that's ever existed in the history of mankind, because if you don't say that, you don't get to continue to be media in Iran. On the flip side, many people in the United States are going to say, because they don't like Trump, no matter what this deal says, that it's the worst deal that's ever been negotiated in the history of mankind. So in the United States, you're going to have many of our media denigrating, degrading, attacking the existence of this deal, which is why I read it to you so you could hear it for yourself. And you will not have that occurring at all in Iran, because there is no freedom of speech in Iran. So Sharon in Delaware, what you got?
2: I love your show. I started listening to you last year, and I absolutely love it. Hey,
0: thank
2: I
0: you.
2: Just wanted to say I'm a Republican. I live in Delaware, the old home state of Joe Biden, if that tells you anything. So I just wanted to say I'm standing behind him. I trust his judgment. He is America first. I don't care what anybody says, any Democrat, you know, independent, even some of the Republicans. He is tough as nails. And for the arrows that he has coming at him on a daily basis from pretty much everywhere, you got to admit, I've never seen anything like it.
0: Thank you. We'll get Senator Josh Hawley next on the program. Thanks for hanging with us.
3: Speaking truth and having fun. Clay Travis and Buck Sexton.
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4: 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Today, the abortion pill accounts for more than 60% of all abortions. And last year alone, over 1.1 million babies lost their lives to abortion. 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
6: 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And then, let the face-off begin. 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The face-off champion will be crowned on Wednesday, July 1st. 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
8: Fox News, I'm Gianna Gelosi. President Trump wrapping up his time at the G7 summit as the world waits for Friday's signing of a peace deal with Iran. Fox's Jonathan Savage reports that there could be leaks of what it might contain.
9: This interim agreement suggests the United States will immediately allow Iran to freely sell oil and offers to eventually lift all sanctions. It'll likely draw criticism as it goes farther than the 2015 nuclear agreement described by President Trump as the worst deal ever. The document also calls for an immediate end to all fighting in Lebanon and lays out that Iran would receive $300 billion in private funds for rebuilding.
8: The Gilgo Beach serial killer has been sentenced to life in prison without parole. Rex Huerman admitted to murdering eight women, most of whose remains were found along Gilgo Beach on Long Island. The murder spanned 17 years and went unsolved until Huerman's 2023 arrest. 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
10: The Justice Department, along with U.S. Attorney's Office for the District of Nebraska, announced today charges against five men for an alleged plot to carry out an attack to kill government officials and others attending the Ultimate Fighting Championship Freedom 250 event held at the White House last Sunday. One of the men charged, 31-year-old Abraham Hermosillo Alvarez of Omaha, was from Nebraska. According to the charges, the FBI identified Alvarez as the individual using the name Shepard in an encrypted chat app that was used to plan the attack. The FBI assessed that Alvarez was responsible for planning, organizing, and directing the planned attack based on conversation excerpts from June. Allegedly, Alvarez provided a picture and directions for a safe zone at an old church in Nebraska. He also allegedly instructed the other members to take back roads or the river down to the pickup location. Later that same evening, Shepard allegedly provided locations in the area for drone launch points and sniper positions. A Kearney man with outstanding warrants was located through the use of a Flock camera and later a drone after he fled a traffic stop. 35-year-old Philip Rivera is charged with operating a motor vehicle to avoid arrest and driving under revocation. Rivera was arraigned on June 16th and a preliminary hearing has been set for July 8th. Rivera was arrested after a Flock camera alerted the Kearney Police Department to the location of his vehicle. Rivera would allegedly flee a traffic stop and would later abandon his vehicle and be located by a drone before being arrested. Grand Island Public Library will host an exhibit from the Nebraska Arts Council celebrating the 50th anniversary of the I-80 Bicentennial Sculpture Project, a statewide public art initiative originally installed at I-80 rest areas in 1976 as part of the United States Bicentennial Celebration. The exhibit will be on display at the Grand Island Public Library Rotunda from June 18th through July 31st. The exhibit will feature a 3D printed model of Grand Island sculpture, historical photographs, interpretive information, and video interviews with individuals connected to the project. The University of Nebraska at Kearney has curriculum-based summer camps every year for most of June. Loper Launch in Richmond Camp is for students in grade 1 through 8 and has roughly 300 students per day. May Sammy, a 7-year-old attending the camp, talks about what he has learned so far.
11: I learned that tornadoes are clouds that spin. I did not know that they were clouds.
10: Another kid at the camp, Noah Daniels, talks about his favorite class so far.
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10: Sunshine today. Highs near 85. Northwest winds 20 to 25. For tonight, increasing clouds with lows around 56. North winds 15 to 20 miles an hour. Thursday, sunny skies. Highs around 78. North winds 5 to 10. Friday, mostly sunny. Highs around 84. Northwest winds 5 to 10. Saturday, rain likely in the afternoon, 84. And on Sunday, a chance for showers in the afternoon, 76. For more, CentralNebraskaToday.com.
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0: these players. He's going to get an invitation to come and testify. And frankly, I think the nation deserves to hear how their tax money, because the exemption is worth a gob of money. So how the money that the federal government's essentially giving them, how that is being spent in order to try and squelch political views and social views that the league has decided it doesn't agree with. So there's a lot that needs to be answered here. And the bottom line is MLB needs to quit being stupid. This is stupid. It's dumb. It's discriminatory, and they need to knock it off.
1: Will you promise to give us an update? You said June 19th. That's Friday, so 2 days from now, 48 hours effectively. Will you reach out and let us know when and if you get a response from Major League Baseball? May want to have you back on the program, but just keep us updated.
0: 100%. You bet I will. I would love to.
1: That is Senator Josh Hawley. Senator, we appreciate the time, and thanks for coming on.
0: Thank you for having me.
1: Senator Josh Hawley, it's pretty newsworthy, I think, what he just told all of us. We'll unpack a bit of that when we return. Also, by the way, Andrew Giuliani going to join us. We also have a controversy surrounding Iran's soccer team that he's going to talk about. And Senator Marsha Blackburn, top of the next hour, she was one of the individuals that was going to be targeted for assassination that attended the UFC 250 fight, which is crazy. We'll get the latest on that from her. That story kind of sliding under the radar, even though it's more potential left-wing violence. Look, July 4th, not far away. When it gets here, are you going to take a few minutes to remember what Independence Day is all about? American history nerds like me know all about the sacrifices and bravery put forth by tens of thousands of American men who formed an army to battle British and Hessian armies and obtain our freedom. Also, Declaration of Independence, kind of a big deal, authored by Thomas Jefferson with the input of dozens of other founding fathers, one of the cornerstones of our independence, defining the reasons and thinking that was there for the 13 colonies back in 1776. This July 4th, join our friends at Americans for Prosperity on the Declaration Project. 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
5: Kearney Pinnacle Bank looking for a bounce back after getting no hit last night against Grand Island Federal Bank. I'm Bobby Hessing with a sports update. All Grand Island Federal Bank last night winning 11-0 over Kearney Pinnacle Bank, grabbing their second win over Kearney this Legion season. Grand Island scored 5 runs in the third, 6 runs in the fourth, as Grayson Sack threw 5 innings, walking 2 batters and allowing another runner to reach via an error en route to his no-hitter. Kearney Pinnacle Bank is back in action tonight at Hastings Five Points Bank. Pregame at 5:20 and first pitch at 5:30 tonight on KGFW. Trevor Bentley will be on the call. Four teams are left in Omaha after Troy and Texas were eliminated yesterday. The Mountaineers scored 12 runs, ending the Trojan season and winning 12-0, while Georgia blanked Texas 2-0 in yesterday's nightcap from Charles Schwab Field. North Carolina needs one win to move on to the College World Series Finals. They play West Virginia today at 1 with a 12:40 pregame. Oklahoma also needs one win to advance to the finals. They play Georgia at 6 p.m. with a 5:40 pregame. If either UNC or Oklahoma were to lose today, they would have a rematch tomorrow in an elimination game. Times are to be determined. All College World Series action can be heard through 97.7 The Zone. MLB scores from last night. A pair of first-place teams battling it out in the Bronx as the Yankees beat the White Sox 12-2. The Royals fall to the Nationals 6-4. Blue Jays beat the Red Sox 6-1. The Brewers beat the Guardians 2-1. The Padres and the Cardinals. Cardinals walk out with another victory, taking down San Diego 3-2. The Rockies handle the Cubs, winning 5-2. The Twins take down the Texas Rangers 12-2. And the Dodgers and the Rays, two of the best teams in Major League Baseball, go the way of the Dodgers 1-0. That's your sports update. I'm Bobby Hussling. For more, go to CentralNebraskaToday.com.
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8: I'm Bill Hemmer, and these are the most impactful moments in American history. On November 5th, 1831, Nat Turner was sentenced to death for leading a bloody rebellion. 11 weeks prior, on August 21st, Turner and a group of more than 70 enslaved African Americans killed nearly 60 white people over the course of 3 days. In the aftermath, 30 slaves and one free black man were sentenced to death for their participation in the rebellion, 19 of whom were executed. Turner escaped for a time, but was later captured and hanged. This insurrection in Southampton, Virginia, shook the entire system of slavery and raised debates over emancipation. It was a defiant and violent moment in our country's history, setting the stage for a larger armed conflict in the years to come. For more, go to foxnewspodcast.com. I'm Bill Hemmer, Fox News.
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1: So we will unpack that. By the way, Andrew Giuliani going to join us. I think he's also going to make some newsworthy comments because I don't know how many of you have seen this, but the Iranian national team pitched a fit last night because they were required to leave the country after their game against New Zealand in the World Cup. Andrew Giuliani says, no. This was a complete condition of Iran playing, that they were going to be based in Mexico and that they were going to spend every night outside of the country, even though they would be allowed to come in here and play. For security reasons, we did not want the Iranian national team to remain in the United States. That seems very reasonable. And Iran agreed to that. And then they had a bunch of sports media out there saying, oh my goodness, we can't recover. We had to take a 20-minute bus ride to LAX from SoFi. For those of you who don't know, SoFi, the stadium, is right by LAX. It's in Inglewood, basically straight inland from where LAX is. And they were flying to Tijuana. It's one of the shortest airplane flights you could possibly. They probably didn't even hit altitude. They went up and they started back down before they even got any. So it's among the shortest trips you could possibly have. A bunch of football players are reacting to this. I've got some funny takes for you. And we will talk with Andrew Giuliani next. But I want to tell you, you spend a lot of time outside during the summer. 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
17: Another full day of World Cup action, and it starts in Houston at the top of the hour as Portugal will face the Democratic Republic of Congo in Group K play. Group K wraps up tonight with Uzbekistan facing Colombia and Mexico City at 10 o'clock Eastern. England gets their World Cup underway in Group L against Croatia in Dallas at 4 o'clock Eastern time. Ghana and Panama play in Group L in Toronto at 7 o'clock Eastern time tonight. A report from ESPN says the Utah Jazz and center Walker Kessler remain apart in talks on a deal for the restricted free agent. The report says Kessler turned down a five-year offer for $140 million from Utah. The PGA Tour and DP World Tour have joined the USGA and RNA in their efforts to roll back the golf ball. In a joint statement today, the entities agreed to set a date of January in 2030 for all levels of the sport to control distance. The Toronto Maple Leafs named Jim Hiller as their new head coach.
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18: Google unveils its new Android version, hoping to not let Apple get all the attention. Apple recently previewed its coming updates for its operating systems, including iOS for iPhones. Now Google is giving everyone its update to both Android for phones and Wear for smartwatches. Android 17 is promising Google Gemini artificial intelligence to the more advanced phones it's installed in, but for everyone, it's promising better multitasking by allowing you to put an app you're using into a bubble that takes up only part of the screen. There are increased security features too, including the ability to mark a misplaced phone as lost using Google's Find Hub. Even if someone has your passcode, you could remotely lock it by requiring a biometric instead. Android 17 is now available to Google's own Pixel phones. It will be released more widely later to third-party phones like those made by Samsung. 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
19: Sunshine today, highs near 85, northwest winds 20 to 25. For tonight, increasing clouds with lows around 56, north winds 15 to 20 miles an hour. Thursday, sunny skies, highs around 78, north winds 5 to 10. Friday, mostly sunny, highs around 84, northwest winds 5 to 10. Saturday, rain likely in the afternoon, 84. And on Sunday, a chance for showers in the afternoon, 76. For more, CentralNebraskaToday.com.
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0: moment, I think what most of you would say is, heck, I just want $3 a gallon oil and gas again, Clay. But then you have to open the Strait of Hormuz, which is what the government is getting, and you're going to get $3 oil and gas again. And then some of you are going to say, well, this whole thing was pointless. What did we gain at all? And my answer to you is, Iran can't have nuclear weapons, and they're not going to have nuclear weapons for years and years into the future, hopefully decades into the future. And if we could go back in time, as I have said, and if President Clinton could avoid his intern imbroglios, if he could instead have kept North Korea from getting nuclear weapons, the world would be a far better place. I think basically President Trump has ensured that Iran is not going to be North Korea. That to me is a very good result. Some of you disagree. We will open up phone lines. We will open up talkbacks, and all of you can tee off. 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
4: It's June 17th, and this is your Fox Daily Snapshot. Today is Tessellation Day. Even if you don't know what it means, you have most likely seen it many times. Tessellation is an arrangement of shapes closely fitted together, especially of polygons, in a repeated pattern without gaps or overlapping. The earliest known example being used from the Sumerians in about 4000 BC, who made snazzy wall designs using repeated patterns made from clay tiles. Also on this day in 1994, O.J. Simpson leads Los Angeles police on a low-speed chase along a freeway. Police suspected the former football star, actor, and sports commentator of killing his wife, Nicole Brown Simpson, and her friend, Ronald Goldman. Born on this day in 1980, tennis legend Venus Williams, who along with her sister Serena are credited with ushering in a new era of power and athleticism on the Women's Pro Tour, a winner of 6 Grand Slam titles, including 5 Wimbledon championships. I'm CJ Papa. That's your Fox Daily Snapshot.
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7: I'm Bill Hemmer, and these are the most impactful moments in American history. February 23rd, 1846, the people of Philadelphia gather together to celebrate the birthday of the nation's first president, George Washington. As in previous years, the president's birth was celebrated by ringing the Liberty Bell, which by most accounts was one of the bells rung on July 4th, 1776, to celebrate the signing of the Declaration of Independence. Over the years, the bell was rung to signify celebrations, protests, and revolution. These monumental moments left indelible marks on the bell, both figuratively and literally. But it was during this historic celebration that the crack deepened and the bell was silenced for good. Despite its fracture, the Liberty Bell became a symbol of American independence, proving you don't need a perfect bell to let freedom ring. I'm Bill Hemmer, Fox News.

0: News. I'm Therese Crowley. President Trump wrapping up at the G7 in France on why the Iran peace deal.
1: If we didn't do this deal, we could have dropped more bombs for another 3 weeks, 2 weeks, 4 weeks, 2 years.
0: But you wouldn't have the Strait of Hormuz open. Oil would rise, markets fall, and Iran still have uranium. He has support.
1: They are thrilled that we made a deal, every one of them. There's not one nation that came to us and said, please, sir, keep dropping bombs on them. Please keep dropping bombs. The stupid people say that.
0: But the president says if Iran doesn't sign or tries to keep the uranium, we'll hit him again. Says he might stick around for the signing in Switzerland. Luigi Mangione plans to mount a psych defense in the murder of United Healthcare CEO Brian Thompson. And Tropical Storm Arthur, the first named storm of the season, bearing down on the Gulf Coast. 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
3: Off and running in Houston in Group K play in the FIFA World Cup in Portugal, wasted no time today against the Democratic Republic of the Congo.
4: Bissaka at the far post, Neto's cross, and that's headed on!
3: Portugal scoring in the sixth minute on Fox. They continue to lead DR Congo 1-0 playing in the 42nd minute. The other Group K match today comes up later tonight in Mexico City on FS1 at 10 Eastern. That is Uzbekistan against Colombia. Now, Group L play will feature England against Croatia at 4 Eastern time in a match in Dallas that you can see on Fox. Ghana and Panama will play in Toronto at 7 Eastern on Fox Sports 1. Mets lead the Reds 3-1 in the fourth inning, while the Royals are up on the Nationals 2-0 in the third. Marlins lead the Phillies 5-2 right now in Philadelphia in the second.
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9: When you compare modern day things to actual humanitarian scourges that plagued our country, you're denigrating the actual atrocity. It's like when they say Trump is Hitler, Trump is a Jewish daughter. I don't know what you know about Hitler, but he wasn't a big player on the bar mitzvah circuit. Didn't get a lot of awards from the Jewish business community like Trump did. Didn't have a Jewish son-in-law. When you say things like Trump is Hitler, it's designed to get people revved up and make them support your cause because you're the good guys. Except the only problem is you're really denigrating the suffering of the people who actually were killed by Nazis, not to mention the heroism of the greatest generation that went over there and confronted the Nazis. There's no one listening that can give me a correlation between Hitler, who wiped out 6 million people. Okay, Trump isn't killing people. He's not trying to create a master race.
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11: Sunshine today, highs near 85, northwest winds 20 to 25. For tonight, increasing clouds with lows around 56, north winds 15 to 20 miles an hour. Thursday, sunny skies, highs around 78, north winds 5 to 10. Friday, mostly sunny, highs around 84, northwest winds 5 to 10. Saturday, rain likely in the afternoon, 84. And on Sunday, a chance for showers in the afternoon, 76. For more, CentralNebraskaToday.com.
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0: in multiple mainstream media outlets about a text or a series of texts and some of the drafts of the Memorandum of Understanding. And the White House is saying these leaked texts of the Iran agreement published by CNN and others are not accurate. The president's pushing back hard on reports that the U.S. or Gulf allies are bankrolling Tehran. They don't get a penny only based on specific things, actions that they take that shows good faith on their part. So the reconstruction fund language is we're not investing 10 cents and other countries can't invest until such time as the Iranians take concrete actions. I think that's a big part of this as well. And so with all of that said, I think you should be a trust but verify audience. I think we have to watch it with clear eyes. I think that we have to know what we're dealing with. We're dealing with an Islamo-fascist death cult regime. With that said, they have been defeated on every level militarily. And you have a president that is saying publicly that he's very committed to going back militarily in 2 seconds. And I think that the president's actions, he's kind of earned our trust in the sense that he's proven with Soleimani beating the caliphate, Baghdadi, Midnight Hammer, Epic Fury, that he really doesn't have any compunctions doing it. So I guess I have a little bit more comfort knowing that he'll flip on a dime if he has to. That's my take. And it's not spin. I think that could happen. This could happen by the weekend, for crying out loud. It's crazy. All right, we're on to health, wellness, fitness, nutrition, longevity. But the truth is, how many guesses are you really making? You're not really sure. You do research. Somebody tells you something. You think it's a good idea, but you don't really know what foods to take, supplements to take, what vitamins to take. 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
5: 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Android 17 is promising Google Gemini artificial intelligence to the more advanced phones it's installed in, but for everyone, it's promising better multitasking by allowing you to put an app you're using into a bubble that takes up only part of the screen. 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
7: I'm Bill Hemmer, and these are the most impactful moments in American history. In 1887, 20-year-old Ann Sullivan arrived in Tuscumbia, Alabama, with a daunting task ahead of her. It was at the Ivy Green Estate that she was to teach a girl whom others could not reach. Her name, Helen Keller. As an infant, a severe infection robbed Helen of her sight and hearing, leaving her alone in a dark and silent world. For weeks, Anne tried to introduce language to Helen by tracing words, milk, drink, mug, onto Helen's hand. But finally, one word clicked. Anne wrote water on Helen's palm and poured cool water over Helen's hands. In that moment, Helen had the keys to unlock the barrier of language before her and change the way the world approached disabilities in education. For more, go to foxnewspodcast.com. I'm Bill Hemmer, Fox News.
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0: News. I'm John Saucier. The U.S. and Iran have agreed to extend a ceasefire for 60 days as negotiators discuss other issues, including Iran's nuclear program. At the G7 summit in France, President Trump threatening to resume strikes if these talks don't go well.
1: It's a memorandum of understanding. If it doesn't get done in 60 days, that's all right. We go back to bombing. You know, I don't want to do that because it's so good. But we might have to.
0: This deal set to be signed Friday. Iran is demanding any peace deal also apply to Hezbollah in Lebanon, although Israel is defending its right to act against Iran and Hezbollah. The Vice President J.D. Vance speaking in Bethpage, New York about the Trump administration's efforts to crack down on fraud.
2: When you pay your taxes, it ought to go to the services and the national security needs that it's meant to go towards. It shouldn't go to fraudsters. It shouldn't go to fraudsters who take advantage of your tax dollars.
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4: At the FIFA World Cup in Houston, Group K play going on right now. Portugal and the Democratic Republic of the Congo tied up at one apiece. Portugal scored in the 6th minute. DR Congo scored in stoppage time at the end of the first half, and it's been 1-1 since. Currently playing in the 81st minute, Portugal and DR Congo tied up at one apiece. The other Group K match today is Uzbekistan against Colombia and Mexico City. That's tonight at 10 o'clock Eastern on FS1. 4 o'clock Eastern time on Fox. England faces Croatia in Group L in Dallas. Group L in Toronto at 7 Eastern on FS1. It's Ghana against Panama. The Vegas Golden Knights have promoted their AHL head coach Ryan Craig to be their new head coach, replacing John Tortorella, who replaced Bruce Cassidy during the regular season. Maple Leafs named Jim Hiller as their new head coach. Mets lead the Reds 8-1, playing in the 8th in Cincinnati.
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6: Taking a look at your forecast for this afternoon, sunny skies, a high of 84, northwest winds at 25 miles per hour, as high as 35. Tonight, a slight chance of sprinkles after 1 a.m., increasing cloud coverage with a low of 58. For tomorrow, looking at sprinkles before 11 a.m., mostly sunny skies, though, a high near 80 degrees, northwest winds at 10 to 15 miles per hour, gusts as high as 20. That's your CentralNebraskaToday.com weather forecast.
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1: All things Civil Man Bill O'Reilly at BillO'Reilly.com. Sir, I know it's the best time of your week to be on the show. 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
1: You know, I was just reading an article, and it was a list of market downturns for the U.S. economy. Now, it got me thinking. Markets crash, things go up, things go down. It doesn't seem to be a matter of if or when, right? I mean, the Depression, 1929, the Recession, 1937, the flash crash, 1962, oil crisis in the 70s, Black Monday, 1987, dot-com bubble, 2008 crisis. 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You know, 1985, President Reagan delivered these remarks about America's commitment to stand with Israel. And here's what he said.
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5: Kearney Pinnacle Bank looking for a bounce back after getting no hit last night against Grand Island Federal Bank. I'm Bobby Hessing with a sports update. All Grand Island Federal Bank last night winning 11-0 over Kearney Pinnacle Bank, grabbing their second win over Kearney this Legion season. Grand Island scored 5 runs in the third, 6 runs in the fourth, as Grayson Sack threw 5 innings, walking 2 batters and allowing another runner to reach via an error en route to his no-hitter. Kearney Pinnacle Bank is back in action tonight at Hastings Five Points Bank. Pregame at 5:20 and first pitch at 5:30 tonight on KGFW. Trevor Bentley will be on the call. 4 teams are left in Omaha after Troy and Texas were eliminated yesterday. The Mountaineers scored 12 runs, ending the Trojan season and winning 12-0, while Georgia blanked Texas 2-0 in yesterday's nightcap from Charles Schwab Field. North Carolina needs 1 win to move on to the College World Series Finals. They play West Virginia today at 1 with a 12:40 pregame. Oklahoma also needs 1 win to advance to the finals. They play Georgia at 6 p.m. with a 5:40 pregame. If either UNC or Oklahoma were to lose today, they would have a rematch tomorrow in an elimination game. Times are to be determined. All College World Series action can be heard through 97.7 The Zone. MLB scores from last night: a pair of first-place teams battling it out in the Bronx as the Yankees beat the White Sox 12-2. The Royals fall to the Nationals 6-4. Blue Jays beat the Red Sox 6-1. The Brewers beat the Guardians 2-1. The Padres and the Cardinals. Cardinals walk out with another victory, taking down San Diego 3-2. The Rockies handle the Cubs, winning 5-2. The Twins take down the Texas Rangers 12-2. And the Dodgers and the Rays, two of the best teams in Major League Baseball, go the way of the Dodgers 1-0. That's your sports update. I'm Bobby Hessling. For more, go to CentralNebraskaToday.com.
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9: 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Yeager accelerated faster until Chuck Yeager reached Mach 1.06 and broke the sound barrier. 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
8: News. I'm John Saucier. So many details of a peace deal between the United States and Iran are under wraps. This deal would reportedly make available more than $300 billion to help Iran rebuild from the war. At the G7 summit in France, President Trump now claims that money was Iran's to begin with, and it comes with conditions.
9: They have to behave themselves. If they're not behaving, they get hit again. You know, they'll be hit again because we can do it very easily.
8: Vice President J.D. Vance appeared to claim this week the money would come from other Gulf nations. The Federal Reserve announcing today, after it wrapped up its two-day meeting, it would be keeping interest rates unchanged. Federal Reserve Chairman Kevin Warsh.
10: Economic activity is expanding at a solid pace, despite elevated uncertainty that owes in part to the conflict in the Middle East.
8: 9 of the 19 Federal Reserve policymakers, though, suggest they do expect to raise interest rates later this year. 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
12: The Justice Department, along with U.S. Attorney's Office for the District of Nebraska, announced today charges against five men for an alleged plot to carry out an attack to kill government officials and others attending the Ultimate Fighting Championship Freedom 250 event held at the White House last Sunday. One of the men charged, 31-year-old Abraham Hermosillo Alvarez of Omaha, was from Nebraska. According to the charges, the FBI identified Alvarez as the individual using the name Shepard in an encrypted chat app that was used to plan the attack. The FBI assessed that Alvarez was responsible for planning, organizing, and directing the planned attack based on conversation excerpts from June. Allegedly, Alvarez provided a picture and directions for a safe zone at an old church in Nebraska. He also allegedly instructed the other members to take back roads or the river down to the pickup location. Later that same evening, Shepard allegedly provided locations in the area for drone launch points and sniper positions. A Kearney man with outstanding warrants was located through the use of a flock camera and later a drone after he fled a traffic stop. 35-year-old Philip Rivera is charged with operating a motor vehicle to avoid arrest and driving under revocation. Rivera was arraigned on June 16th, and a preliminary hearing has been set for July 8th. Rivera was arrested after a Flock camera alerted the Kearney Police Department to the location of his vehicle. Rivera would allegedly flee a traffic stop and would later abandon his vehicle and be located by a drone before being arrested. Lynn Walls, the Democratic candidate for Nebraska governor, stopped in Grand Island Wednesday as part of her campaign. Walls formerly served as senator for District 15 of the Nebraska legislature. Walls talks about her campaign goal.
13: Our focus on this campaign is economic development. Without that focus, we can't get anything else done. We can't afford health care. We can't build affordable housing. We can't provide quality education. So our focus across the board is going to be economic development.
12: According to Walls, she has seen supporters from both parties in her campaign stops and has been working to be educated on what's going on in the Nebraska communities.
13: I think the bottom line comes down to the fact that regardless of whether you're Democrat or Republican, we all have way more in common than what would do that divides us. We will all want the same thing, and those are the things I talked about, those kitchen table issues.
12: Walls started campaigning in January, and the Nebraska governor election is on November 3rd. And for more, CentralNebraskaToday.com.
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14: Taking a look at your forecast for tonight, looking at a chance of sprinkles after 1 a.m., increasing cloud coverage tonight with a low of 58 degrees, northwest winds at 15 miles per hour. Tomorrow, looking at a slight chance of sprinkles before 11, otherwise mostly sunny skies for a Thursday, a high near 80, again, winds as high as 20 miles per hour. And for tomorrow night, mostly clear skies, a low of 57, north winds at 5 to 10 miles per hour. That's your CentralNebraskaToday.com weather forecast.
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18: 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It's got $47 trillion in liabilities, plus another $300 trillion in unfunded obligations. That's called insolvency. Insolvency. We're paying over $1 trillion a year now, more than the defense budget on interest.
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3: Kearney Pinnacle Bank looking for a bounce back after getting no hit last night against Grand Island Federal Bank. I'm Bobby Hessing with a sports update. All Grand Island Federal Bank last night winning 11-0 over Kearney Pinnacle Bank, grabbing their second win over Kearney this Legion season. Grand Island scored 5 runs in the third, 6 runs in the fourth, as Grayson Sack threw 5 innings, walking 2 batters and allowing another runner to reach via an error en route to his no-hitter. Kearney Pinnacle Bank is back in action tonight at Hastings Five Points Bank. Pregame at 5:20 and first pitch at 5:30 tonight on KGFW. Trevor Bentley will be on the call. 4 teams are left in Omaha after Troy and Texas were eliminated yesterday. The Mountaineers scored 12 runs, ending the Trojan season and winning 12-0, while Georgia blanked Texas 2-0 and yesterday's nightcap from Charles Schwab Field. North Carolina needs 1 win to move on to the College World Series Finals. They play West Virginia today at 1 with a 12:40 pregame. Oklahoma also needs 1 win to advance to the finals. They play Georgia at 6 p.m. with a 5:40 pregame. If either UNC or Oklahoma were to lose today, they would have a rematch tomorrow in an elimination game. Times are to be determined. All College World Series action can be heard through 97.7 The Zone. MLB scores from last night, a pair of first-place teams battling it out in the Bronx as the Yankees beat the White Sox 12-2. The Royals fall to the Nationals 6-4. Blue Jays beat the Red Sox 6-1. The Brewers beat the Guardians 2-1. The Padres and the Cardinals. Cardinals walk out with another victory, taking down San Diego 3-2. The Rockies handle the Cubs, winning 5-2. The Twins take down the Texas Rangers 12-2. And the Dodgers and the Rays, two of the best teams in Major League Baseball, go the way of the Dodgers 1-0. That's your sports update. I'm Bobby Hessling. For more, go to CentralNebraskaToday.com.
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6: I'm Bill Hemmer, and these are the most impactful moments in American history. On December 18, 2019, the House of Representatives convened for a historic moment. In a mostly party-line vote, the House approved 2 articles of impeachment, abuse of power and obstruction of Congress, against President Trump. It was a moment Democrats had been preparing for months, all stemming from a phone call between President Trump and Ukrainian President Zelensky. It would mark the 3rd presidential impeachment in U.S. history, a vote that tested the tolerance of Congress and the strength of a leader. Supporters of the president said it was a witch hunt, while critics believed it was a necessary act to protect democracy. The Senate would ultimately acquit President Trump on both charges, but the impeachment itself was a sharp shock with echoes that still ring through the country today. I'm Bill Hemmer, Fox News.
7: Real, every private equity company, big bank, investment firm, they're all here, private equity firm. I love that Morgan Stanley has more employees in your state than New York. That cracks me up.
8: Oh, so it's not just Morgan Stanley, J.P. Morgan. All of these big banks that exist in New York, operationally, they have more personnel in the state of Texas. And I got to tell you, there's more and more business moving to Texas, whether it be in Austin or Dallas. Sean, we now have created the Texas Stock Exchange. It's in Dallas, Texas. It added such competition to the New York Stock Exchange and the NASDAQ Stock Exchange. Both of those two had to set up a regional headquarters in Dallas, Texas, where they are trading and lifting in Dallas, Texas. In fact, SpaceX, you know all about that. And by the way,
7: yeah,
8: Texas is the home of the first trillionaire in the history of the entire world in Elon Musk. Anyway, SpaceX co-listed on the NASDAQ as well as NASDAQ Texas. And so Texas is becoming the number one state for new listings of all public companies in the United States.
7: You don't get enough credit in terms of what you deserve and how hard you've worked. By the way, there is a day coming up. Governor Abbott will be filling in and hosting this show. I think that's confirmed, Governor. I'm looking forward. I know the audience would love to hear from you, and you get to interact with them directly.
8: I'm looking forward to it.
7: All right, Governor Greg Abbott, the great state of Texas. God bless Texas, sir. Thank you. Now, from America's Revolutionary War to Israel's fight for its survival currently, you know, we are nations that have had moments where we have been tested. Our courage, our morality, our moral clarity, our resolve, and thank God freedom endures. In October 1985, it was President Ronald Wilson Reagan who delivered these remarks about America's commitment to stand with Israel. He said, "In our talks, we paid special attention to two issues, our commitment to Israel's security and well-being, and our shared desire to move forward towards a just and lasting peace between Israel and all of its Arab neighbors. A strong, secure Israel is a shared interest." Well, it is today, if you have moral clarity. I know you have the lunatics out there, but I don't pay attention to them. But we're celebrating our 250th anniversary, and thank God we have partnered on this show with the International Fellowship of Christians and Jews. The amount of humanitarian assistance and need for it has never been greater, as Iran and their proxies have targeted densely populated areas within Tel Aviv and other parts of the country. And that means there are so many displaced Israelis. They need food and water and shelter and clothing and medicines. They are providing all of it, but they can't do it without your help. They even have mobile medical clinics for the elderly that can't get to see a doctor. Whatever you can do to help our friends at the IFCJ as they fight for their survival, please go to their website. It's flagpinifcj.org. That's flagpinifcj, one word, .org. It'll send you a free U.S. Israeli flag pin. And thank you for your generosity.

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1: Harry Kane scored from England on a penalty kick in the 12th minute, but Croatia pulled even with their own goal. However, Kane has answered with another. His second goal of the match, a header in the back of the net in the 42nd minute, and England leads Croatia by a score of 2-1 playing in the 44th minute of their Group L match in Dallas that you can see on Fox. Earlier today in Group K in Houston, Portugal and DR Congo played to a 1-1 draw. Ghana and Panama will play in Group L in Toronto tonight at 7 Eastern on FS1. Group K is Uzbekistan against Colombia in Mexico City at 10 o'clock Eastern time on FS1. Phoenix Suns guard Devin Booker is changing numbers from 1 to 15 next season. He wears it for Team USA. His dad also wore number 15 when he played in college at Missouri and in the pros. PGA Tour and DP World Tour have joined the USGA and RNA in their efforts to roll back the golf ball with a deadline set for January of 2030.
2: I'm Gianna Gelosi with your Fox True Crime Minute. Timothy Hudson, the 16-year-old charged with murdering his stepsister, Anna Kepner, while they traveled aboard a Carnival cruise, surrendered to U.S. Marshals June 15th after a judge moved to revoke his pretrial release. In the order, the judge wrote that Hudson, who was indicted as an adult earlier this year, quote, presents a danger to himself and to others that no curfew, monitor, or custodial placement can be trusted to contain. Hudson is accused of sexually assaulting, then killing 18-year-old Anna aboard the Carnival cruise line's Horizon as it traveled through international waters. The two were on their first blended family cruise following the marriage of Hudson's mother to Anna's father. Anna was found dead under her bed, with a medical examiner saying her cause of death was asphyxiation. Hudson has pleaded not guilty to the charges of first-degree murder and aggravated sexual abuse. If convicted, he faces a possible life sentence. There's more on the story at foxnews.com or subscribe to the Fox True Crime Podcast. I'm Gianna Gelosi with your Fox True Crime Minute.
3: I'm Liz Claman, and this is the Fox Business Report.
4: Stocks finished sharply lower and bond yields surged after the Fed held its benchmark interest rate steady, with some officials hinting at the possibility that their next move would be to raise rates. New Fed Chair Kevin Warsh told reporters that the Fed has the capability to deliver on its 2% inflation target, and that's what they're going to do. All of the 11 S&P 500 sectors were lower. Chip stocks are among the gainers. However, the Magnificent Seven big cap tech stocks were lower, and shares of Elon Musk's SpaceX fell nearly 6% after an amazing rally that propelled its shares nearly 50% above its IPO price. The Dow winners, Caterpillar, Goldman Sachs, and JP Morgan Chase. The Dow decliners, Microsoft, Home Depot, and Sherwin-Williams. The Dow falling 507 points, the NASDAQ lower by 355, S&P 500 down 91. That's your Fox Business Report. I'm Hillary Barsky, invested in you.
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6: Taking a look at your forecast for this afternoon, sunny skies, a high of 84, northwest winds at 25 miles per hour, as high as 35. Tonight, a slight chance of sprinkles after 1 a.m., increasing cloud coverage with a low of 58. For tomorrow, looking at sprinkles before 11 a.m., mostly sunny skies, though, a high near 80 degrees, northwest winds at 10 to 15 miles per hour, gusts as high as 20. That's your CentralNebraskaToday.com weather forecast.
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12: 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That's right, a radical. And he wants to be a senator.
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0: everyone. I'm Mark Dorenkamp with Brownfield Ag News Headlines. The USDA is rolling out a pilot program designed to modernize acreage reporting and improve its efficiency for ag producers. Undersecretary Richard Fordyce says counties in 11 states are using the technology to report data ahead of the July 15th deadline.
1: It'll be an interactive map.
0: Fordyce expects the program to be fully implemented by next summer. More news next on Brownfield.
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0: Iowa's top ag official says the state has successfully eradicated pseudorabies. Secretary Mike Nagy with the Department of Agriculture and Land Stewardship tells Brownfield there was a strong coordinated response to the late April detection of the virus at a small commercial swine facility.
4: We did the final round of testing that was required by the pseudorabies response protocol that USDA has, and we confirmed what we believed was going to be true, is that there were no positives in that additional surveillance circle. So as of Friday afternoon, we have released all quarantines.
0: U.S. ethanol production dipped slightly last week. The U.S. Energy Information Administration says production fell half a percentage point to 1.1 million barrels per day. The four-week average ethanol production rate decreased 0.2%, equivalent to an annualized rate of 16.94 billion gallons. And the USDA has announced more details on its reorganization plan. The Foreign Agricultural Service will establish an operational support hub in Kansas City, Missouri. I'm Mark Dorenkamp with Brownfield Ag News Headlines.
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7: I'm Bill Hemmer, and these are the most impactful moments in American history. Thanks to technological breakthroughs, improvements in transportation, and a booming labor force, America saw significant economic growth in the late 19th century. But with many new and changing sectors, the stock market was a beast that was incredibly difficult to follow. But all that changed in 1896, when a journalist by the name of Charles Dow published the very first Dow Jones Industrial Average. The index followed 12 industries, including cotton, tobacco, gas, and sugar. Now, it wasn't just bankers who had access to this previously exclusive information. With the birth of the Dow Jones Industrial Average, ordinary people and investors had a way to follow the highs and lows of the U.S. stock market, as well as the temperature of the country's economy. For more, go to foxnewspodcast.com. I'm Bill Hemmer, Fox News.

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10: Fox News, I'm Tom Graham. President Trump detailing parts of the so-called Memorandum of Understanding with Iran. It would give Tehran waivers to sell oil and make $300 billion available to help rebuild from the war.
11: President Trump says the U.S. will not be putting up that money.
12: There'll be 15 to 20 years to rebuild what they have right now.
11: The agreement also requires Iran to allow toll-free passage through the Strait of Hormuz.
10: Fox's Jared Halpern there, a convicted New York serial killer, learning his fate today.
13: Decades after killing multiple women on New York's Long Island, 62-year-old Rex Huerman was sentenced to life in prison without parole for his crimes. He admitted to killing eight women, the remains of most of them found between 1993 and 2011. The killings went unsolved until DNA matched from a pizza crust Huerman discarded in a Manhattan trash can led to his arrest in 2023.
10: Fox's Tanya J. Powers, America's listening to Fox News.
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15: The Justice Department, along with U.S. Attorney's Office for the District of Nebraska, announced today charges against five men for an alleged plot to carry out an attack to kill government officials and others attending the Ultimate Fighting Championship Freedom 250 event held at the White House last Sunday. One of the men charged, 31-year-old Abraham Hermosillo Alvarez of Omaha, was from Nebraska. According to the charges, the FBI identified Alvarez as the individual using the name Shepard in an encrypted chat app that was used to plan the attack. The FBI assessed that Alvarez was responsible for planning, organizing, and directing the planned attack based on conversation excerpts from June. Allegedly, Alvarez provided a picture and directions for a safe zone at an old church in Nebraska. He also allegedly instructed the other members to take back roads or the river down to the pickup location. Later that same evening, Shepard allegedly provided locations in the area for drone launch points and sniper positions. A Kearney man with outstanding warrants was located through the use of a flock camera and later a drone after he fled a traffic stop. 35-year-old Philip Rivera is charged with operating a motor vehicle to avoid arrest and driving under revocation. Rivera was arraigned on June 16th and a preliminary hearing has been set for July 8th. Rivera was arrested after a flock camera alerted the Kearney Police Department to the location of his vehicle. Rivera would allegedly flee a traffic stop and would later abandon his vehicle and be located via a drone before being arrested. Grand Island Public Library will host an exhibit from the Nebraska Arts Council celebrating the 50th anniversary of the I-80 Bicentennial Sculpture Project, a statewide public art initiative originally installed at I-80 rest areas in 1976 as part of the United States Bicentennial Celebration. The exhibit will be on display at the Grand Island Public Library Rotunda from June 18th through July 31st. The exhibit will feature a 3D printed model of Grand Island sculpture, historical photographs, interpretive information, and video interviews with individuals connected to the project. The University of Nebraska at Kearney has curriculum-based summer camps every year for most of June. Loper Launch in Richmond Camp is for students in grade 1 through 8 and has roughly 300 students per day. May Sammy, a 7-year-old attending the camp, talks about what he has learned so far.
16: I learned that tornadoes are flat, flat spin.
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18: Taking a look at your forecast for tonight. Looking at a chance of sprinkles after 1 a.m. Increasing cloud coverage tonight with a low of 58 degrees. Northwest winds at 15 miles per hour. Tomorrow, looking at a slight chance of sprinkles before 11. Otherwise, mostly sunny skies for a Thursday. A high near 80. Again, winds as high as 20 miles per hour. And for tomorrow night, mostly clear skies. A low of 57. North winds at 5 to 10 miles per hour. That's your CentralNebraskaToday.com weather forecast.
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21: I'm Bill Hemmer, and these are the most impactful moments in American history. Controversial at large, but revered by the black community, Malcolm X became a civil rights icon due to his articulation of African-American struggles and his unapologetic advocacy for black empowerment. Though once a spokesman for the Nation of Islam, Malcolm X had grown disillusioned with the organization's leadership and evolved his own views on race before ultimately parting ways from the group. On February 21st, 1965, Malcolm X stood before a crowd at Harlem's Audubon Ballroom. Then, shots echoed, onlookers screamed. Malcolm X was killed by 3 men, all members of the Nation of Islam. The assassination did not kill his message, nor did it silence his voice. In death, Malcolm X was immortalized as a symbol of pride and radical courage for generations to come. I'm Bill Hemmer, Fox News.
22: Better. So I'm sort of in a crisis situation at the moment, and I really need some advice. I'm a 53-year-old stay-at-home mom. I've been married 23 years. About 3 years into our marriage, my husband asked me to quit my career to help open a business. So I did so. I worked in the business with him for about 2 years, and then we got pregnant, started a family, had kids. So I've been staying at home with the kids for the past 17 years. Since then, he's controlled everything. He doesn't let me have access to any kind of account. I know nothing. He doesn't let me have access to anything. I get an allowance on the credit card once a month. Once that allowance cuts off, it's done for the month, and I have to wait for the next month to have money again. That allowance is supposed to cover my gas, everything for the kids, food, stuff like that. It's not a very generous amount.
23: How long has that been going on?
22: Oh, that's been going on the better part of the 17 years, pretty much.
23: Why have you tolerated it for 17 years?
22: Because I'm an idiot. I was scared. I've been scared.
23: What are you scared of? Him?
22: I'm scared. Yeah. I'm scared of him. Yeah. And I'm scared, like, anytime I go up against him, he punishes me by, like, taking stuff away or making my life even harder. Anyway, I have no access to anything. And he gets a text message, even with the credit card.
23: How long has he been hitting you?
22: He doesn't hit me. It's all verbal. He doesn't hit me at all. It's just verbal and financial. Mm-hmm.
23: Where is your family? Message.
22: They're all gone. I don't have anybody. And he has parents locally that will stop at nothing to help him.
23: Wait a minute. I don't care about him anymore. So your mom and dad are gone?
22: Yes. They've been gone for 20 years.
23: Your siblings are gone?
22: My sister, yes. She committed suicide. I have one sister, but she basically not anyone that could give me any support. She's an alcoholic and not in a good place.
0: Do you have kids, Kim?
23: Yeah.
22: I do. I have two kids, twins, boys.
23: Well, how old are they?
22: We're 17. But this gets worse. So anyway, I recently found out he's having an affair.
23: Shocking.
22: Secretly behind my back. Mm. Yeah, right. Secretly behind my back, he's in the process of opening a second location of our business with her, so she has somewhere to work. He doesn't know that I know any of this information yet. He recently went to the bank to get a new business loan to open this shop. I don't know how that's going to play into, like, debt. You know, like, is he opening this shop and making it look like he has more debt and, you know, wanting to divorce me? I did see that he had reached out about looking to get a divorce with an attorney. His father is his accountant, and him and his father hide everything. Basically, they make it look like the business is a loss every year, but every single thing that he buys, right down to his ED medication, goes on a business card. So he's paying for everything with business expenses, but then claiming that he doesn't make anything. And like I said, his dad and him hide all of this. So right now I'm in the house with him. He doesn't know that I know that he's having the affair or starting a new business. I don't know what to do. I don't have any funds to get an attorney. In fact, he's laughed at me before in the past when I brought up divorce, and he laughed in my face and told me that I don't have access to money and then I could never fight him because I can't afford an attorney. And he's right. So I don't know what to do right now. I have so many legal questions to ask.
23: Yeah.
22: I don't know what to do.
23: Let's first establish that he's full of crap, okay? You have access to all kinds of money once your attorney shuts him down and takes half of what is in the accounts. And then Maryland, they'll do that fairly quickly. And so, you know, if you get half of everything that's in his accounts, you got plenty of money for an attorney to fight him for years. And so he's bluffing, or he's an idiot and doesn't know what he's talking about, or both. But he's just got you, buffaloed is what we would call it. Got you cowed. And you believe that he is stronger and smarter than he is, and he's not.
22: Right.
23: He's not that bright. He's not that smart, and he doesn't have the law on his side. So, yeah, you do need an attorney, and you do need to leave as soon as you possibly can, and you do need to load the kids up and take them with you. But we just got to figure out where you're going to go. Are you going to go to a domestic violence shelter? Are you going to call your church, talk to your pastor? And then you get on the phone once you get out of there and find some find some legal counsel that will take on this guy. And because legal counsel can get paid, they just got to get paid out of those accounts that he has control of. And it's very possible, very easy. Now, you can't give him a $10,000 deposit up front because you don't have $10,000. Okay. But you can explain to him what's going on here. And some good divorce attorney would kind of think this is going to be fun.
22: Right.
23: They're going to mop the floor with him.
22: I know there's a good local attorney I've called. I have an appointment with her, but okay. It's her first available appointment. It's not until August 18th.
23: Well, call her up and tell her you have a toxic, abusive situation, and you need to move the attorney. You need to get an appointment sooner.
22: I've told them that. That's the first they have. I've tried a couple times. They did put me on a waiting list.
23: Well, then call another attorney. Okay. Okay. You have to be done letting other people set the agenda in your life. An attorney that can't see me till August might not be my attorney. A guy who won't give me any money might not be my husband. A guy who has an affair, probably not going to be my husband. The accountant who's his father and is committing fraud to avoid taxes might go to jail.
22: Right.
23: See, I mean, by the way, tax fraud is criminal.
22: Right.
23: So what you're describing there not only doesn't survive an audit, but if the IRS proves it's intentional, then all players might go to jail, the accountant's father and the moron husband. And so, you know, maybe a call to the IRS and say, hey, you've got some players over here y'all ought to check out.
22: Am I correct in my thought that he's not legally allowed to be putting all this stuff on business expense? Like, I mean,
23: that's what I'm talking about.
22: Everything.
23: That's what I'm talking about.
22: I mean, that's not legal, right?
23: No, it's not. And at a minimum, it doesn't survive an audit. And a maximum, it could be criminal.
0: And depending if they're hiding income and revenue from the company so they don't pay taxes.
23: That's criminal.
22: Mm-hmm. Right.
0: Yeah, mm-hmm.
23: There's tax avoidance and then there's tax fraud. There's two different things, okay? So anyway, but that's not the issue here. You know, that just is one more notch in the belt that says this is a bad guy. It doesn't really affect you because you're not going to be there anymore.
22: Right.
23: So, yeah, are you involved in a church at all?
22: I am not.
23: Okay. All right, hang on. I'm going to have Christian pick up, and we're going to hook you up with one of our financial coaches in the area and get you plugged in with a good church and get you plugged in with some good attorneys and see if we can't get you out of there pretty quick. Because this is done.
0: Terrible. I'm so sorry,
23: Kim. It's a horrible
0: Kim.
23: Situation. What you've described is not something anyone should stay in.

yesterday. The Mountaineers scored 12 runs, ending the Trojan season and winning 12-0, while Georgia blanked Texas 2-0 in yesterday's nightcap from Charles Schwab Field. North Carolina needs one win to move on to the College World Series Finals. They play West Virginia today at 1 with a 12:40 pregame. Oklahoma also needs one win to advance to the finals. They play Georgia at 6 p.m. with a 5:40 pregame. If either UNC or Oklahoma were to lose today, they would have a rematch tomorrow in an elimination game. Times are to be determined. All College World Series action can be heard through 97.7 The Zone. MLB scores from last night. A pair of first-place teams battling it out in the Bronx as the Yankees beat the White Sox 12-2. The Royals fall to the Nationals 6-4. Blue Jays beat the Red Sox 6-1. The Brewers beat the Guardians 2-1. The Padres and the Cardinals. Cardinals walk out with another victory, taking down San Diego 3-2. The Rockies handle the Cubs, winning 5-2. The Twins take down the Texas Rangers 12-2. And the Dodgers and the Rays, two of the best teams in Major League Baseball, go the way of the Dodgers 1-0. That's your sports update. I'm Bobby Hussling. For more, go to CentralNebraskaToday.com.

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14: 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They're on the road against Hastings Five Points Bank. Trevor Bentley, glad to be along with you. Nathan Stoetzel running the ship back on the bricks in Kearney as the Kearney Post 52 Seniors back in action after a long weekend. They, after going four out of their last

0: 5. Kearney having a good weekend, I should say, as I get that pulled up here. Last check for Pinnacle Bank. They come into today's contest with a record of 6-12, but they started the season 2-10. Good weekend, though. Getting a shutout victory of the West Coast Zephyrs from Scotts Bluff on Friday. Splitting Saturday's action, falling to Alcorn North 11-5, but then coming back and beating Omaha Westside 9-8. They fell on Sunday to Rapid Graphics Post 331 by a final score of 9-3. This is the Landmark Implement pregame show here on 1340 KGFW and 96.1 FM as we take a look at what's going on around the network over in the College World Series. West Virginia has been eliminated by North Carolina as the Tar Heels rout the Mountaineers to head to the College World Series Championship as they defeat the Mountaineers 12-7 on Wednesday to advance to the championship. That would be today. And then the other matchup coming up tonight will be Oklahoma taking on Georgia. Georgia needs to win to force the if necessary game. 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
0: 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First, for the visiting Kearney Pinnacle Bank seniors, they'll be in their road blacks, blue numerals trimmed in white, kind of like a Toronto's Blue Jays alternate jersey, if you will. At least that's just what I'm kind of basing it off of here. But they will be in their navy, or the black uniforms, navy blue numerals trimmed in white, and then blue socks for the most of them, silver pants. For Hastings Five Points Bank, they will be in their white tops, Hastings written across the chest in red, white, and blue, the Hastings H in red, white, and blue as well. Leading things off for Kearney Post 52, it'll be number 12, Turner Johnson in left, Cole Reedus in second base, batting second. Devin Carroll will bat third in the three spot. Cleanup will go to Brooks Renthorst at first base. Peyton Meyer behind the plate will bat fifth. Will Caskey will bat sixth. He's also the shortstop today. Keaton Wim Hof at third, batting seventh. Blake Boshammer in right, batting eighth. And rounding out the lineup, the designated hitter will be Colden Kohler on the hill for post 52 today. Will be Spencer Krueger. Defensively for Hastings, 5 points make. Nick Musil will take the hill. Behind the plate, Blake Kuhlman from right to left. At first base, Gus Hemberger. Second base, Liam Dyer. Shortstop will belong to Gavin Stansberry. And at third, Park Hodgins. The outfield from left to right, Dom Monty, Owen Ablott. And in right will be Ben Wibbles, the designated hitter. Will be Zane Thompson for 5 points bank. Blake Kuhlman will not bat, but will be behind the plate. As Hastings being introduced right now, we will take another two-minute timeout. Look to have first pitch coming up from Duncan Field after this. 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

0: 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Nick Boussel will take the hill for Five Points Bank. Again, behind the plate, Blake Kuhlman, Hamburger, Dyer, Stansberry, and Hodgins on the infield. The outfield, again, will be Monty, Ablott, and Wibbles. Leading off for Kearney here in the top of the first, Turner Johnson, Cole Reedus, and Devin Carroll. Brooks Renthorst, again, if anybody gets aboard. Zeros on the scoreboard. Glad to have you along wherever you may be, listening online in Kearney, Buffalo County, and the surrounding areas. As, again, a beautiful day for baseball as we're approaching a first pitch of, I would assume, 5:33. We're at 5:32 right now, so starting on time. The Hastings Juniors getting the win over Kearney by a final score of 12-1. It was 10-0 after one. Just a tough day for the Pinnacle Bank Juniors. As we get set, currently in Hastings right now, 82 degrees. Sunset tonight will be at 9:06 p.m. Slight breeze. Currently 17 miles an hour coming out of the south, so basically going against the wind today will be the batters. Give a little velocity push to the to the pitcher. As Moosel continuing to go through his pitches. Again, one of a few Adams Central Patriots on this squad, mixed in with some Hastings Tigers. And I probably imagine there's some St. Cecilia kids on here as well. As Moosel, final pitch complete. Blake Kuhlman will toss down to second. Liam Dyer will field it cleanly. We're ready for baseball here on 1340 KGFW and 96.1 FM. Top of the first, scoreless as we get you set to start. Stepping in will be Turner Johnson. Again, Cole Reedus on deck. Devin Carroll in the hole. So Johnson will step in. As Moosel will wind up and deliver, we're underway here from Duncan Field. First pitch called for a strike. These two teams met up last week, and Hastings fell to Kearney in that one. It ended up being a closer game than it actually ended up being, because Hastings got off to a hot start. Kearney rallied, and then Five Points Bank didn't go down quietly. First pitch, next pitch hit on the ground towards Hodgins. He'll throw over to first, fielded cleanly by Hamburger. One away on a 5-3 ground out. Again, Hodgen anchoring down third base. That's kind of been his sweet spot all year. But as I mentioned, Five Points Bank got the win over, Pinnacle Bank got the win over Five Points Bank on Wednesday. This one's going to be fielded cleanly, but Hodgins will field it foul. As Reedus' first pitch swing chopped on the ground to third. Going back to that game on June 10th, Kasky was almost perfect. Will Kasky, that is. He took the hill, struck out 11 batters before leaving in the sixth inning for Pinnacle Bank. Next pitch to Reedus on the way. That one outside of the strike zone, not by much. Catches the outside corner for a ball. Count at 1-1. As that first pitch was fouled. Swung on and missed by Reedus for strike two. Scoreboard updates. They've got two outs, though. We'll subtract one of those. Next pitch, going to be hit on the ground towards Hodgins. He'll field that, and they're going to call it just foul. If Hodgins touches that about half a blade of grass to the right, and it drops, that's a fair ball, and Reedus could have beaten that one out. So the count remains at 1-2. Two outs here in the top of the first, scoreless. Kearney Pinnacle Bank, Hastings 5 Points Bank, district rivals in Class A meeting up. Pitch outside. Radis holds his breath and watches that one go by. No bite from the umpire. Count evens out at 2-2. Two balls, two strikes, one out. Top of the first, still scoreless, just underway here from Duncan Field. Here in Hastings, dirt ball there, evens the count and turns it full at 3-2. Dimensions here at Duncan Field, kind of a weird perimeter, 370 to dead left, 405 to left center, 408 to dead center, 405 to right center, and then 387 to right. This one's going to be hit just into the reach. Wow, what a play by Liam Dyer. He pops up like a butterfly with wings. He pops up and makes the catch to rob Radis of a hit as he tried to pull that one into right field. Two outs here for 5 Points Bank. Nice hops there by Dyer. He was in the outfield and came running in, but he still had to get a good hop on it. That brings up Devin Carroll, southpaw in the lineup for post 52. He'll swing and miss at strike one. Count it 0-1 here early. Moose will two quick outs. Can he make it a 1-2-3 inning here to start Kearney in the top of the order? Next one's a turf ball. The infield at Duncan is turf. And then about maybe about 10 feet out from the infield lines, just around the infield is all turf. The rest of it, the grass in the outfield is all grass. Count it 2-1, pitch outside by Musil. So Carroll gets ahead in the count. Can Musil work his way back in? Brooks Redhorst in the on-deck circle for Pinnacle Bank. This one going to be chopped on the ground, fielded cleanly by the first baseman, Hemberger. He'll touch the bag, and the side is retired. 1-2-3 for Kearney Pinnacle Bank. We go to the bottom of first, scoreless between 5 Points Bank and Pinnacle Bank. 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
0: Tough break for Pinnacle Bank last night in Grand Island on the road taking on Home Federal. GI gets the win 11-0 in 5. A no-hitter by Sack of GI. Kearney had 3 errors last night. They'll try to rectify that tonight under Coach Josh Redman. Defensively for Pinnacle Bank, it'll be Spencer Kruger on the hill behind the plate. Peyton Meyer, Brooks Redhorst at first. Second base, Cole Radis. Shortstop, Will Kasky. And at third, Keaton Wimhoff. Left, right in the outfield, Turner Johnson, Devin Carroll, and Blake Bosshammer. For 5 Points Bank, it'll be Owen Ablott, Zane Thompson, Nick Musil, Parker Hodgen. If anybody gets aboard, they'll start off with the southpaw and Ablott. He did pitch against Kearney on Wednesday, but did not bat. He will get a chance to bat here as a lefty. It'll be righty on lefty to start things out here in the bottom of the first, scoreless between Kearney Pinnacle Bank and Hastings 5 Points Bank. First pitch by Spencer Kruger, taken for a ball, count at 1-0. Next pitch, quickly in. That one hits for a strike, count at 1-1. A little bit of a delay there by the home plate umpire, but he slowly turns and calls for the strike, count at 1-1. Just starting the bottom of the first here on KGFW. Count goes to 2-1 on Ablon as it goes low. Ablon will foul that one into the bleachers. Bleacher Creatures in hot pursuit for 50 cents here. Just like you would get in Kearney. Count evens out at 2-2. Ablon got to protect here. 2-2, breaking ball. Hits high. Count runs full at 3-2. Second full count of the day. First for 5 points bank here in the contest. Again, 1-2-3 inning for Nick Musil. Spencer Kruger going to try and do the same. Ball popped up right into the glove of Brooks Redhorse. One down as Ablot will pop up in foul territory. One away. That'll bring up Zane Thompson. He took the loss for 5 points bank on Wednesday against Kearney. Also was in the DH spot, so he did a lot of, it's kind of the Swiss Army knife last week. He'll just be in the DH role today. First pitch swinging. This one's going to be lined to left in play, making the catch. Going to be Turner Johnson. And just like that, two quick outs for Kearney. And that'll bring up Nick Musil, the pitcher, trying to help his own cause. And again, Thompson not wasting any time, but Turner Johnson had to take about two steps to his right. And he was there to make the play. Breaking ball, nice looking curve there by Spencer Kruger. Locks up Musil. Count at 0-1. Goes to a fastball. That one out of the reach of Kruger, fielded by Kasky. Zings it over to first, and the side is retired. 1-2-3. Both sides with a 1-2-3 inning. We go to the top of two scoreless. Kearney Pinnacle Bank coming up to bat next on KGFW.
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0: Top of two here on KGFW, 1340 AM, 96.1 FM. Trevor Bentley, glad to be along with you. Nathan Stotzel on the bricks. In K-Town, running the ship. A scoreless first inning by both sides. 1-2-3 inning by both sides. Has us headed to the top of the second. In quick order, only took about 12 minutes to complete the inning. I'm not complaining, as it'll be a nice little jaunt back to Kearney. Taking a look at the first inning pitching statistics for both sides. Nick Musil, 13 pitches, 8 of them strikes, while Spencer Kruger only had to throw 8.
5: Brooks Redhorse.
0: As Brooks Redhorse will step in, top of the second, scoreless. Just starting things out here on the turf here in Kearney. Duncan Field, again, historic. A lot of memories made, a lot of history at this field. Not many people can get a home run. If you do, they have a nice list over by the concessions. This one's lost in the sun. As coming up to make the catch, Dom Monte to rob Redhorst of a hit, but he really had to work for that one. One pitch, one out here for Musil. As Peyton Meyer will come out. Catcher for Pinnacle Bank, followed up by Will Kasky here in the inning. If either should reach, Keaton Wimhoff will get a chance to hit. He was kind of the unsung hero, if you will. As first pitch foul goes off the dome of Blake Kuhlman. He looks to be okay. Counted 0-1 on Peyton. Musil's next pitch, breaking ball inside. Just a hair inside of the home plate umpire's liking, taken for a ball, count at 1-1. One out here is Burlington Northern getting involved in on the action. One of the many ballparks next to the tracks, if you will. Count at 1-2. And down looking goes Peyton Meyer. First strikeout of the day on either side. And five up, five down for Musil. That'll bring up Will Caskey. One of two Kearney players rocking the high socks today. He went with the blue option. The other player, I'll have to see who it was, went with the black. Fastball by Musil goes outside of the strike zone. Count at 1-0. Keaton Wimhoff in the on-deck circle. Blake Boschhammer in the hole. Pitch chopped on the ground. Liam Dyer should field it cleanly. Does. He'll have a bang-bang play at first. Over to Hemberger in time. And another 1-2-3 inning for Nick Musil. We go to the bottom of two. Scoreless still. Pinnacle Bank had their chance. Hastings will have theirs next on KGFW.
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0: A little early for Sweet Caroline, but they're whipping it out here in Hastings as we get you set for the bottom of the second inning. Scoreless, zeros on the board between Hastings Five Points Bank and Kearney Pinnacle Bank. Second matchup this year between the two district rivals. They'll lead things off with Parker Hodgen, Liam Dyer, and Ben Wibbles for Hastings, followed up by Gavin Stansberry. Hodgen, first pitch, swinging. This one's over the head, and that's going to break up the perfect game by Spencer Kruger. That one goes all the way to the fence, and Hodgins will lead things off with a leadoff triple for Hastings Five Points Bank. As it flew over the head of Blake Boschhammer. And again, it's kind of in that gap between
5: up the bat, number 16, Liam Dyer.
0: Where it's goes from 405 to 387 dimensionally. As again, 5 points bank right off the bat. Getting a runner in scoring position. Ball gets away from Kruger. And correction, it was not 387, it's 367. So it's a gap from 405 to 367 from right center to right. As Liam Dyer ahead in the count 2-0, Kruger maybe got a little shaken up after that triple by Hodgins. Again, Parker, no slouch to Duncan. He plays for Adams Central. They play here. Just about everybody plays here. This one's going to be popped up, playable for Devin Carroll. And he will zing that one in. Brooks Rethorst will cut it off. And one away as Dyer will pop up to center. That will bring up Ben Wibbles. So Wibbles will step in for the first time today. Gavin Stansberry will get a chance to try and crack at
5: number seven, Ben Wibbles.
0: Spencer Kruger. And first hit of the contest coming here in the bottom of the second in the form of a leadoff triple. Breaking ball, nice pitch right down Main Street here in Hastings by Spencer Kruger. That breaking ball got a real slice to it. Count it 0-1 on Wibbles. Next pitch, fastball into the dirt. Myers will eat that one up, prevents Hodgen from taking home. Count at 1-1. One ball, one strike, one out here in the bottom of the second. Hastings 5 points bank threatening after a leadoff triple. Fastball outside by Kruger. Gives Ben Wibbles a 2-1 count. Kruger rolling through his pitches. 2-1 delivery. This one's going to be lined into the left center. That'll drop for a base hit. And the first run of the game will go to 5 points bank as Parker Hodgen will score on the RBI single by Ben Wibbles.
5: Number 14, Gavin Stansberry.
0: So that'll bring up Gavin Stansberry now. 1-0. 5 points bank with the lead. And it all started with that triple to right. As first pitch to Gavin Stansberry, taken for a ball. No movement by Wibbles. Anchored down by Redhorst. Kruger a glance over to first. He'll wind and deliver. This one's going to be pulled into right. Lands right in front of Boshammer, looking to go first to second. And safely doing so will be Stansberry. Back-to-back singles by Hastings as runners at first and second. With one out, that'll bring up Gus Hemberger. Hemberger, southpaw, will step in. Kruger will step off initially, look around the base paths, gather his surroundings. Pitch, breaking ball, drops out of the zone, count at 0-1. Or excuse me, 1-0, I apologize. Healthy lead at second for Wibbles. Stansberry, not a whole lot of a lead there. Hemberger swinging for the fences here at Duncan. And misses that one. Count evens out at one apiece. One ball, one strike, one out, two on. 1-0, 5 points bank with the lead. Shades of what they did last week against Kearney. Here in the bottom of the second, 1-0. 5 points bank. Bit of a technical malfunction, if you will, as Peyton Meyer needs a little assistance with his chest pat. Broadcast being brought to you in part by Sorensen Group, Platte Valley Auto of Lexington and Kearney, along with Heartland Chevrolet of Lexington, Carpet Pros, Appalachian Construction Services, Stonebridge Wealth Systems, and Landmark Implement. Wardrobe repaired for Meyer, and we're set to resume here at the 1-1 count. With one out, Kruger glances at second. Breaking ball delivery, nice pitch once again. That breaking ball's got some real slice to it. And he hits the strike zone there. Count it 1-2. On Gus Hemberger, trying to keep things moving here for 5 points bank. As Kruger, another glance to second. Kasky anchoring the batter down. Tried the breaking ball, doesn't hit. Count it 2-2. Hemberger steps out, steps back in. Bat takes a couple circular motions here as we'll resume 2-2. Pitch outside, 3-2. Count runs full here on Hemberger in the on-deck circle. Dom Monte, he struck out four times last Wednesday against Pinnacle Bank. Three of those coming against Will Kasky. Three balls, two strikes. Runners may take off here, and as I say that, Kruger has to think about it momentarily. He steps off the mound. We'll recompose and we'll try it again. Three balls, two strikes, one out at second. Ben Wibbles at first, Gavin Stansberry. A little bit of a chess match going on right here. As Kruger delivers inside, ball four, and the count favors the batter. It will be a six-pitch walk. Bases are loaded for Dom Monte, top of the order. Waiting in the wings here for Hastings 5 Points Bank in the form of Owen Ablott. So Monte can open things up here for 5 Points Bank with a base hit. First pitch into the turf, taken for a ball. Count at 1-0. Stepping out, stepping back in is Monte. Trying to rally the troops here for 5 Points Bank. Fastball in for a strike. Nice pitch and recovery there by Spencer Kruger. Pitch count is definitely elevated here in the second inning compared to the first, as he only threw 8 pitches. But Hastings a chance to blow things wide open. This one's going to be hit on the ground to second, fielded cleanly over to second. And it's going to be an error by the second baseman. And 2 runs will come in to score for 5 Points Bank. And we'll repeat it all over again with 2 on and 1 out.
5: Owen Ablett.
0: Meeting of the minds here for Kearney Pinnacle Bank as it's 3-0 on the scoreboard here at Duncan Field as Wibbles and Stansberry come in. Hemberger was able to get over to second, and it's going to be an E4. And that's going to be all she wrote for Spencer Kruger. We'll take a 1 minute timeout, pitching change here on KGFW as Kearney Pinnacle Bank will take out Spencer Kruger. We'll take a timeout and tell you all about it after this on KGFW.
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0: New pitcher on the hill for Pinnacle Bank. Haven't been able to catch the number yet, but as soon as we do, I will get that to you. As Spencer Kruger's day done on the hill for him. 1 1/3 innings pitch, 3 hits, 3 runs, all of them, or one of them earned, 2 of them were not, 1 walk, 27 pitches, 14 of them taken for a strikeout. Now, if my glance is correct, it looks like Ben Davis has come on in relief of Kruger. And that is indeed going to be the case here. So Ben Davis on for Pinnacle Bank. And we're back to the top of the order, Owen Ablott. Leading things off here for, well, not leading things off, but following the pitching change, we'll bring up the top of the order here for 5 Points Bank, or any nursing a 3-0 lead, as Ablott takes out the sand wedge and chips that one out of play, count at 0-1. Davis on the hill for Pinnacle Bank, down 3-0. Davis will glance at second, look over at Hemberger, Dom Monte at first. Breaking ball catches the outside corner. Counted 0-2. On Owen Ablott, Zane Thompson in the on-deck circle, followed up by Nick Musil. Again, Spencer Krueger started out great. He went three up, three down, then gave up the leadoff triple to Parker Hodgen, and that's kind of where the wheels fell off the bus for Krueger, as he then gave up a flyout to left, which did not lead to a sack fly, but then Ben Wibbles had an RBI single, followed up by Gavin Stansberry, and then Hemberger got on with a walk to load the bases, and then Dom Monte reached on an E4 as they were going for a 4-6-3 double play, and then everything just broke loose off of there for Pinnacle Bank. Counted 2-2. Pitch going to be fouled as staying alive is Owen Ablon. His first time up, he popped up to Brooks Redhorst. Count stays at 2-2. Two balls, two strikes, one out. Two on here for Five Points Bank, leading 3-0. Pitch inside. Count runs full at 3-2. Mentioned earlier that everybody plays here. Hastings Tigers play here. Adams Central plays here. Hastings College plays here. Hastings Shotbusters play here. Another foul ball out of play is Owen Ablott playing the BG's Stand Alive. 1 foot out of the batter's box, 1 foot in. He'll step back in. 3-2 count. Runners stay put. Pitch fouled. And we'll try it again. Running up the Davis pitching count here. Ball scooped up by Thompson. They'll just return it to the home plate umpire immediately. Count remains at 3-2. We'll try it again. Reset here. Hemberger at second. Monte at first. 3-2 count on Owen Ablott, and he'll foul this one out of play. The chess match continues. So Davis put in a rock and a hard place here to come on in relief of Krueger. After a good defensive start for both sides, three up, three down in the first by both teams, and then Hastings capitalizing here. 3-2 pitch, taking ball four, trying the breaking ball outside, did not hit the zone. So the bases are loaded once again for Pinnacle, or excuse me, for Five Points Bank. And that will bring up Zane Thompson. Davis steps on the mound, first pitch. Going to be lined into center. Setting up is going to be Carroll. He'll field it, and it's going to lead to a sack fly for Five Points Bank. They make it 4-0. Is coming in to score will be Gus Hemberger. It's an RBI for Thompson on the sack fly.
5: Up the bat, number 15, Nick Musil.
0: Dom Monte stays put at second, as does Owen Ablott. That brings up Nick Musil. And Hastings will have batted through the order here in the bottom of the second. Parker Hodgins in the on-deck circle. Davis will glance at second. Pitch, nice breaking ball there. Hits for a strike. It's almost like a sinker, but it's got a curve to it. It's kind of a wicked pitch to look at here. But either way, he hits the strike zone. Counted 0-1. No complaints by the radio guy. Davis will glance over at second. Once, twice. He'll wind in, deliver here, fastball in, but it hits the turf. Meyer will use the shin pad and keep it in front of him. No movement by Dom Monte. Again, should Musil reach in any way, shape, or form, bring up Parker Hodgins, who led off the inning with a triple. This one's going to be popped up, going to be trouble, but coming on and hopping to make the catch is going to be Devin Carroll. I'll eat my words right there. But Hastings does bat through the order. They lead 4-0 as we head to the top of third. 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
0: Half of the third here on KGFW, 1340 AM, 96.1 FM, as we come to you from Duncan Field. 4-0, Bad Guys on top. That would be 5 points bank. They lead 4-0 after a four spot in the second. Started off by a Parker Hodgins triple, and then from there, Wibbles, Stansberry, and Hemberger all scored. Kearney did have to go to the bullpen and bring in Ben Davis to pitch. Davis ended up throwing 14 pitches in relief to get the final 2 outs of the inning. So far, Nick Musil perfect through two. 20 pitches, one strikeout, has yet to give up a hit. Counted 0-1 on Keaton Wimhoff at 7-8-9 here for Pinnacle Bank, and they'll lead things off with a single as Wimhoff will slap that one past the third baseman.
5: Up to bat, number 7.
0: And Parker Hodgins, a little bit of an Olay action, if you will. So one on for Kearney Pinnacle Bank. See if they rule that as a hit. They will. Pitch outside by Musil, so announcer's jinx is real. See what I did there? Single by Wim Hof brings up Boshammer. Colton Kohler in the on-deck circle, the designated hitter for Pinnacle Bank. A little bit of small ball being shown here by Boshammer. And a pickoff play back to first, and back safely is Wim Hof. Wim Hof, three-step lead, four-step lead now over at first. Musil winds and delivers. Bunt shown again. This one's going to be popped up. This could be trouble, and it's going to go foul as Hodgin had a read on it, as did the catcher in Blake Kuhlman. And that was awful risky. Count it 1-1 here on Boshammer. As Kearney trying to get back into this one, they're going to have to play a little small ball here to do so. Count it 1-1 as Boshammer will step back in. Hodgins cheating up. Bunt shown again, and that one's going to be fouled. Little pinball action goes off of the catcher into the umpire, hits the turf. And the count goes to 1-2, so the bunt going to be taken away here. As Boshammer will have to protect now. One ball, two strikes. Wim Hof at first, pickoff play back. And it squirts out of the glove of Hemberger. But Not enough for Wim Hof to take second. Count again at 1-2, just starting the top of the third, scoreless. For Pinnacle Bank, they're trying to get on the board. They trail 4-0. Hastings with all four runs coming in the second. A little chin music high there for Boss Hammers. That one zips by his chin. Count goes to 2-2. Wim Hof building a lead again over at first. Hamburger anchoring down the bag. 2-2. Pitch called. Strike three. Boss Hammer goes down looking. And that will bring up Colden Kohler. And then back to the top of the order for five, or for Pinnacle Bank and Turner Johnson.
5: Colden Kohler.
0: Barring a double play ball. Looks like Kohler angling to bunt, at least initially. Hodgins starting to cheat up. Pickoff play back to first. In safe is Wim Hof. We'll try it again. Four to nothing. 5 points bank on top. Pitch. Breaking ball in. Taken for a ball. For Kohler. In the DH spot today for Kearney. Wim Hof, small steps over at first. This one going to be over the glove, fielded by Dyer, then bobbled, but nice recovery by the shortstop for Hastings and Gavin Stansberry. Ball finds a way into his glove, and he just dives for the bag and is able to beat out Keaton Wim Hof, so a fielder's choice. Will be technically ruled a 4-6 ground out. So Wim Hof out at second. Kohler able to reach. And plunked by that one is Turner Johnson on the first pitch. So now runners at first and second here for Pinnacle Bank.
5: Up to bat, number three, Cole Redis.
0: That brings up Cole Redis now. Johnson looks to be okay. Kohler at second now. Could Kearney pull off a late two-out rally here in the top of the third? Again, trailing 4-0. Tying run is in the on-deck circle right now. Would be in the form of Devin Carroll. Pitch swung on and missed by Radis. Counted 0-1, he'll step out, tap the plate, step back in. At second, Kohler. At first, Johnson. Pitch outside, nice glove by Kuhlman to keep it in play. Count goes to 1-1. Musil rolling through his pitches. Gets the one that he likes. Looks over at second. Winds and delivers. Swung on and missed. And they're going to say foul. Count goes to 1-2. And now Radis down to his final pitch here. One ball, two strikes, two out, two on here for Kearney. Trying to answer the four spot by Hastings in the second to make it 4-0. This one's going to be skied to left. This one's going to beat past the left fielder. That's going to go all the way to the wall, all the way to about 400 feet. One run will score. Two runs will score. We're going to have a play at third. No, we will not. And still no movement by Kearney on the third base side. They probably could have sent Cole Radis, but he'll take it. It's a two-run triple, and just like that, Kearney Pinnacle Bank is back in action. Left fielder and Dom Monty chucked it in. Shortstop and Gavin Stansberry had to go chase after it, and it landed in front of him. They honestly could have probably sent Radis for an inside the parker. But they will hold off on doing so. 4-2 as that brings in Devin Carroll. He grounded out to Hamburger. His first time up. First pitch to Carroll. Take for a strike. So Radis with the two-run triple, scoring Kohler and Johnson. Johnson had to go first to home on that one. Count it 1-1 on Carroll. Musil, quick glance at third, winds and delivers. Pitch outside, 2-1. As stepping back in, Carroll ahead in the count, 2-1. Pitch outside, 3-1. On deck would be Brooks Redhorse, the cleanup man for Pinnacle Bank. As, again, Carroll represents the tying run for Pinnacle Bank, and he'll draw the walk here. So runners on the corners here for Pinnacle Bank as Redhorse will come up. He flew out to the left fielder in Dom Monte his first time up. Again, a big opportunity here for Five Points Bank after Pinnacle Bank after falling behind 4-0. They trail 4-2 on a Radis triple that scored two runs, and now Redhorse represents the go-ahead run. He'll take a strike down the middle, fastball in by Nick Musil. Count at 0-1. Carroll staying put over at first. Pitch inside, 1-1. Surprised not seeing any movement by Carroll at taking second and putting runners at second and third for Redhorse.

0: two at first and third, but they do bring two across and cut the deficit in half. We go to the bottom of three, 4-2, 5 points bank. They're up to bat next on KGFW.
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0: So Peyton Meyer has to get his catcher's gear set after shedding most of it. He was in the on-deck circle when Rhett Horse struck out. As we start the bottom of the third inning, 4-2. Hastings 5 points bank on top. Ben Davis out for his first full inning of work after coming on in relief of Spencer Krueger. It'll be the same way we started the second. Will be the same way we start the third. Parker Hodgins, Liam Dyer, and Ben Wibbles. Gavin Stansberry, if anybody gets aboard. As Hodgins led off the second with a triple. And then a fly out to center, single, single, walk, E4, walk, sack fly, fly out to center. That was the second inning as a whole as Hastings batted through the lineup, four through three. Breaking ball by Davis, outside, taken for a ball, count at 1-0 on Hodgins. He'll step back in. Again, last time he was up, he tattooed one over the head of Blake Bosshammer. Not a whole lot Bosshammer could do about that one. But Kearney, a little retribution by Cole Redis as he hit that one to about the 405 marker. I'd say down at probably about 400 feet. Hodgins went to swing, but was able to control the wrist enough to pull back, count at 3-0 now. In danger of walking here. And that'll be a strike. Hodgins knew it. He didn't even attempt to take off his gloves or anything of that nature. 3-1. That one can't connect outside. Leadoff walk for Hastings. And Hodgins on for the second time today. So that brings up Liam Dyer. He flew out to Devin Carroll his last time up. As Hodgins will begin his trek to second. No run. Pitch taken for a strike, however, to Dyer by Ben Davis. Ben Wibbles in the on-deck circle for Hastings. Glance over at first by Davis. Breaking ball in. Into the breadbasket there for a strike. Count at 0-2. As Dyer will have to protect here. No balls, two strikes. Nobody out, one on. That's going to be Parker Hodgins for 5 points bank. Hanging on to a 4-2 lead at the moment after taking the second inning 4-0. Pitch outside, takes it to 1-2, and Peyton Meyer had to reach across the body with his glove to pull that one in, and will do so successfully, count at 1-2. One ball, two strikes, nobody out. Davis looks at first and delivers. This one's going to be hit on the ground to second, fielded cleanly, throw over to second for one, over to first for two, and not in time. It will be a fielder's choice. Liam Dyer will reach, but out at first will be or out at second will be Parker Hodgins. It'll be a 4-6 ground out. They almost had the double play, but not enough there. But Dyer does reach, and that will bring up Ben Wibbles. Last time up, he had a single to left center and scored Hodgins.

0: Right now, the go-ahead run is in the form of Gus Hemberger. Pitch taken for a strike on Wibbles. It'll be Stansberry on deck. Both had singles. Gus Hemberger drew a walk. Pickoff play back to first and safely is Dyer. Wibbles will step back in. Glance at first by Davis. Pitch in for a strike. Nice look by Davis on Wibbles. No balls, two strikes, one out, one on here for Pinnacle Bank. Defensively trying to keep the game close. Two runs. Runner goes. Throw down to second. And this one's going to be in no man's land. And now moving first to third is going to be Liam Dyer. Ball bobbled by Carroll. So throwing error by the catcher. Hannes Dyer 90 feet away from scoring now. One and two, the count on Wibbles. He'll try to protect right here. One ball, two strikes, one out. Pitch by Davis. Petition. And they will say no. Count it two and two. Wibbles catches a break there. We'll try it again. Two balls, two strikes, one out, one on at third. Liam Dyer. The 2-2. Called strike three. First strikeout of the day for Kearney Pinnacle Bank. And it comes looking as Wibbles will go down, staring down the home plate umpire. So two outs here in the bottom of the third. Again, Hastings threatening with the run. That's Liam Dyer, who went first to third on a stolen base. Breaking ball by Davis. Nice slider action there. Counted 0-1. Ball gets away from Davis, but able to keep it in front of him, prevent Dyer from taking home. No balls, one strike, two outs. Pinnacle Bank trailing by 2-4-2 on the scoreboard here just to our right at Duncan Field. Just to the right of the 408 center field marker. While she's aged quite a bit, this field has definitely been injected with a bit of the future. There's an elevator here, nice press box, a four-booth press box. Good hospitality here by Hastings Five Points Bank. We appreciate them. Count it 2-1 on Stansberry. Again, he singled his last time up. 2-1. This one's going to be hit on the ground to third. Fielded cleanly by Kearney. Throw over to first. And a nice play by Keaton Wimhoff will end the third inning. We go to the top of four. 4-2. Hastings on top. Pinnacle Bank coming up to bat next on KGFW.
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0: Nick Musil out for his fourth inning of work here for Five Points Bank. He'll square off against the 5, 6, and 7 hitters of Kearney It'll be Peyton Meyer, Wilkowski, and Keaton Wimhoff, Lake Bosshammer, if anybody gets aboard. As, again, Musil solid through two, and a couple blemishes in the third that he would like to forget about, including a solid shot by Cole Radis to left center, rolled all the way to about 400 feet before dying. As Parker Hodgins will go give Musil a quick fist bump, again, both Adams Central Patriots. 4-2 as we start the top of the fourth. And a first pitch swinging, first pitch single by Peyton Meyer. One on here for Pinnacle Bank. And the tying run will come up to the plate now in the form of Wilkowski. Going to have a courtesy runner on here for Kearney. And doing the honors will be number 9 for Pinnacle Bank. That is going to be Ethan DeHaven. So DeHaven at first as a courtesy runner for Peyton Meyer, the catcher. DeHaven has wheels. He's going to be the other Kearney player with the long socks. And now Musil plunks Kasky. So now two on and nobody out. We'll bring up Keaton Wimhoff. He had the first hit of the day for Kearney, and again, first hit in at least two games as they got no hit yesterday. As looks like that's going to be all she wrote for Musil today. Well, the pitching change here from Hastings as Musil, his day is done as Kearney with two on, nobody out here in the top of the fourth. Pitching change on KGFW.
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0: So a little bit of a swap here for Hastings 5 Points Bank as they will elect to go to Gus Hemberger, the southpaw pitcher, on in relief of Nick Musil, my apologies. Musil's day, three innings pitch, two hits, two runs, neither of them earned, three strikeouts, one walk. And it's just going to be a 1-3 DH swap here for 5 Points Bank as they will bring in Zane Thompson to first out of the DH slot. And then Hemberger will go to pitch. And then the day is done for Nick Musil. So warm-up pitch is complete. But again, as we reset here, Pinnacle Bank in a good place right now with two on and nobody out. Can they capitalize on the single and the hit-by-pitch given up by Musil? He's on the hook. For those two runs, they represent the tying runs for Kearney Pinnacle Bank. And actually, I apologize, they're going to bring in Parker Hodgins behind the plate now. So this is also going to affect third base. As now at third, is going to be Peyton Drake. We'll see how the batting order looks after this, because this is definitely throwing off the radio guy. So Hodges goes from third to catcher. So that takes out Blake Coleman. So that means that I'm all kinds of confused on this. We'll figure it out. We resume action here in the top of the fourth with Pinnacle Bank threatening. First pitch going to be lined into left. That's going to drop for a base hit. Coming around to score going to be DeHaven, as moving over to third and up safely is going to be Kasky. It's an RBI single for Carney, and then moving over to second on the throw is going to be Wim Hof. Meyer, in the form of Ethan DeHaven, will come in to score. Kasky goes first to third. And it's 4-3, Hastings on top. Kind of a little deja vu from last Wednesday again. Hastings got off to an early 2-0 lead, and then Kearney whipped off five unanswered and then ended up coming away 5-4 winners at Memorial Field. Counted 0-1 on Bosshammer. All the strikeouts against Kearney today have come via the lookout. We have yet on either side to get a strikeout swinging. 3 for Hastings on Kearney and 1 for Kearney on Hastings. Counted 0-1 on Bosshammer. Pitch high and away, taken for a ball, 1-1. Colton Kohler, will bat following Bosshammer. And then we're back to the top of the order for Pinnacle Bank, a real chance to open up here. Here in the top of the fourth, trailing 4-3. This one's going to be sky to right, should be playable. I don't know if they'll send the runner or not. They're going to try. Here comes Kasky. No, he pulled back. He would have made it if he had tried. The cutoff man in Thompson helped out on that. So a fly out to right for Bosshammer brings up Colton Kohler. He reached on a fielder's choice. So Hastings able to prevent the tying run from coming across here at third in the form of Will Kasky. But bottom of the order here for Kearney Pinnacle Bank. Top of the order waiting in the wings. Pitch taken for a strike. No, my apologies. The bleacher umpires here at Duncan wanted a strike. They did not get it, though. Want to know the count? Hamburger eyeing third. Winds and delivers. Pitch high, 2-0. Kohler reaches. It will bring up Turner Johnson in the top of the order. Turner 0-1 on the day. Grounded out to third and then was hit by a pitch. Scored one of two runs by Kearney in the top of the third. Again, tying run at third. Go ahead run at second. Fastball outside. Taken for a ball. Kohler's going to get a red light here. Could load the bases up for the top of the order right here. 3-0 the count. Hamburger will wind and deliver. Pitch called for a strike. Just caught the outside corner there. And catching a break is Hamburger. Count at 3-1. 3 balls, 1 strike, 1 out. Runners at second and third for Kearney Pinnacle Bank trying to tie it up here, and time called by Hamburger as he steps off the mound and will reset. 3-1 pitch upcoming here to Colton Kohler. Pitch taken for a ball, and the bases are loaded now for Pinnacle Bank. Kasky at third, Wim Hof at second, Kohler at first, top of the order now. Turner Johnson up to bat looking for that first hit for him. And a big one it would be here for Kearney Pinnacle Bank, as again Kasky, the tying run, Wim Hof at second would be the go-ahead run. 4-3, Hastings on top. Scoreless in the first, 4-0, Hastings after the second, 4-2, Kearney cutting the deficit in half in the third. They've put one up here in the fourth, as Hemberger will wind and deliver. Pitch swung on and missed by Johnson. Count evens out at one apiece. One ball, one strike, one out. Top of the fourth, again, bases loaded for Kearney Pinnacle Bank, trailing 4-3 against Five Points Bank of Hastings. Hemberger delivers, going to be popped up. This is going to be an infield fly and made catch by Thompson. Two away, and that brings up Cole Radis. Last time Radis came up to bat, he tattooed one to left center. Rolled all the way to the wall at Duncan Field here in left center. That is just about as far as you can go at 405. It's 408 to dead center, so not a whole lot there. But now this is a big chess match right here for both sides. A base hit by Radis ties the ball game. And out would end the inning, and wouldn't say necessarily deflate the sales of Pinnacle Bank. They've been chipping away since falling behind 4-0. They've scored three unanswered, but boy, you'd feel awful better going into the technically the second half of the contest here, as we're in the fourth inning. You'd like to be tied. Check swing. Doesn't matter. Called for a strike by the umpire. Count at 1-1. But again, seven-inning contest here, and feel a lot better being tied going into the bottom half of the frame than still trailing. But again, still plenty of time in the contest. 1-1 the count on Cole Radis. Devin Carroll waiting on deck. Pitch hits for a strike, and now Radis will have to protect. One ball, two strikes, two outs. Hemberger trying to take care of business after coming on in relief of Nick Musil. He'll call time and reset here. 1-2 the count on Radis. Again, bases loaded. Kasky at 30 has been there for a cup of coffee. Wim Hof at second. Boschhammer flew out to right, and then Colden Kohler walked. 1-2 outside, 2-2. Hodgins sticks the glove out and will catch that. Prevents the ball from hitting the backstop and potentially tying the game. Two and two the count on Cole Radis. Hemberger winds and delivers. This one's going to be popped foul. No, this is going to be playable. Is it going to drop? No, it is not. What a catch by the right fielder. And Ben Wibbles, he dives and prevents a run from coming across for Kearney Pinnacle Bank. We go to the bottom of four. Pinnacle Bank trailing by one. Hastings up to bat next on KGFW.
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0: Bottom of four here on 1340 KGFW, 96.1 FM in Kearney, as Ben Davis continues his work trying to keep Pinnacle Bank in the contest. Again, Hastings got off to a 4-0 lead, and since then it has been all Pinnacle Bank, but woulda, coulda, shoulda for Kearney. They left the bases loaded with one out. and could not bring a run across. And that will bring up Gus Hemberger, so he will still bat, I believe. It'll be Hodgins that'll be taken out, but we'll figure it out here together. Pitch fouled off by Hemberger, trying to help his own cause, get some insurance. 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Pitch taken for a ball. Tried fastball there, just a hair outside. 1-1 the count on Hemberger. Dom Monte on deck. Swung on and missed there by Hemberger. Count goes to 1-2. 4-3 our score here. Hastings on top. Again, scoreless first by both sides. Both had a 1-2-3 inning. And then Hastings busted the door open with a four spot. Kearney came back with 2 in the 3rd, 1 in the 4th to put us at where we are right now at 4-3. 1-2 strikes. Pitch, breaking ball, called, strike 3. Hemberger goes down looking. And you don't have to like it, but you can't stay there. Strike 3 called by the home plate umpire. We still have yet to get a strikeout swinging today. Just throwing it out there. 3 strikeouts for Hastings on Kearney, all looking. 2 strikeouts for Kearney on Hastings, all looking. First pitch taken for a ball on Dom Monte. He had reached on an E4. Fielder's choice. Pitch swung on and missed. Taken for a strike. 1-1. Nobody on here. 4 5-points bank here in the bottom of the 4th. But hanging on to a 1-run lead here at 4-3. Breaking ball. Just a hair outside, 2-1. As Monte will step back in. Pitch outside, 3-1, and Davis in danger of walking. This one's going to be lined to left, fielded cleanly by Wim Hof. Throw over to first. Tag of the bag by Redhorst, and 2 away. Can't see that first bounce, but it nonetheless, no complaints here. 5-3 ground out. 2 out. Kearney looking for their first 1-2-3 inning since the first inning. Brings us to the top of the order here for 5 Points Bank. Owen Ablott flew out to Redhorst his first time up in foul territory and then walked. Got stranded at first. He takes a ball. Count it 2-0 now. Two balls, no strikes, 2 outs. Back to back to back lefties. This one's going to be lined into right. That'll go through for a base hit between first and second. And Ablott with the 2-out single keeps things moving. We'll bring up Zane Thompson. And Peyton Drake will move into the three spot where Nick Musil was. So there's your change. Davis looks over at first, winds and delivers, breaking ball. In for a ball, count at 1-0. Took a dive into the turf just before the plate. Pick off play back to first and back by the hairs on his chinny chin chin was Owen Ablott. As count at 1-0, breaking ball in for a strike. Nice rebound there by Davis. Hits for a strike, count at 1-1 with 2 out. 1 on here for Hastings. clinging to a 4-3 lead. Again, Kearney has scored the last three after Hastings scored the first four. Pitch inside, going to catch Thompson. And first hits batsman of the day for Hastings as runners on first and second now will bring up Peyton Drake. As righty on righty here, Drake will step in the place of Nick Musil. 4-3, Hastings on top. This one's going to be lined over the glove of Keaton Wimhoff. That's going to go through for a base hit. One run will score to make it 5-3. It's an RBI single. Throw down to second, and back safely is Zane Thompson. But coming in to score, going to be Owen Ablott. And Peyton Drake, first pitch, wasting no time, gets an RBI into his name. Runners at first and second, make it 5-3. And again, we go back to what could have been in the top of the fourth for Kearney Pinnacle Bank. Five to three, our score. Stepping in will be Parker Hodgins, a triple, a walk, batting three consecutive innings in a row now. Is Hodgins. First pitch taken outside for a ball. Count at 1-0. One ball, no strikes, two outs. Pitch, check swing, taken for a ball, 2-0 on Hodgins. Liam Dyer would get a chance to hit if Hodgins can reach in any way, shape, or form. 5-3. And this one's going to be lined into right center. Carroll going on, trying to make the catch, and he cannot do so. One run will score, two runs will score. And now Hodgins digging in for his second triple of the day, and he will do so with ease. And just like that, everything that Kearney has put up here so far has just been negated by Hastings' 5 points bank.
4: Up the bat, number 16, Liam Dyer.
0: Two triples on the day for Parker Hodgins. This time he gets two RBIs to boot on top of it, scoring Zane Thompson and Peyton Drake.
4: Number three, Brennan Chris.
0: And we're going to have a meeting on the hill here for Ben Davis. Doesn't look like a pitching change. I think this is a talk shop moment for Kearney, but man, that will pop the sails of any team right there. Again, Pinnacle Bank was chipping away at this lead by 5 points bank. And again, woulda, coulda, shoulda will be the name of the game. We'll see how the game plays out, but now Kearney will have nine outs to try and get four runs just to tie this contest up. Triple by Hodgins brings up Liam Dyer. He's 0-for-2 on the day. First pitch swung on and missed by Dyer. He reached on a fielder's choice, tried for the 4-6-3 double play, did Kearney, but could not complete it. Counted 0-1, make it 1-1 as breaking ball doesn't hit. 1-1, two outs here on Dyer. Dyer reaches, that would bring up Ben Wibbles. But again, the 4-5 spots for Hastings so far have batted three innings consecutive. Grounder on the way to Cashkey, will throw over to first in time, and the side is retired. But again, damage done by Hastings 5 points bank. They regain the lead at 4-7-3. We'll take a timeout. Kearney up to bat next on KGFW.
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0: 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Trevor Bentley, glad to be along with you as we get you set for the top of the fifth. 9 outs to go for Kearney Pinnacle Bank, but they're going to have to get their rally caps on. They're down by 4 once again. They chipped away 3 runs on Hastings, but since then, 5 points bank with a 3 spot of their own in the fourth, negating those 3 runs by Kearney. And that will lead us to Devin Carroll, Brooks Redhorst, and Peyton Meyer trying to get that rally sparked for Pinnacle Bank. Lefty on lefty here. Pitch taken for a ball. One-oh pitch. Carroll will pop this one up. Could be playable for Hodgins and lost it in the sun momentarily. Will give Carroll second life here. After Meyer, should any of the three reach, it'll be Will Caskey. Count at 1-1. 1-1. Hodgins getting his catcher's gear adjusted accordingly. 1-1. Nobody out. Pitch going to be chipped into left, giving chase and making the play. Is going to be the left fielder in Dom Monty. What a way.
4: Number 13, Brooks Redhorst.
0: That brings up Brooks Redhorst. Now he's 0 for 2 on the day. Fly out to left and a strikeout looking. He's due. No balls, no strikes. Start of a fresh count here for Redhorst. Peyton Meyer in the on-deck circle. Pitch into the dirt. Taken for a ball. Count at 1-0. Next pitch into the dirt. Nope, that catches the zone before it hit the dirt. 1-1. One ball, one strike, one out. 7-3 our score. Check swing. No petition by Hastings. Count goes to 2-1. Hemberger will wheel and deal. That one drops in for a strike. 2-2. 2 balls, 2 strikes, one out. Hemberger pitches, and that one will go foul into the parking lot here at Duncan Field.
4: Foul ball at the Hastings dugout for a 50-cent reward. Foul ball is sponsored by Villachill.
0: Hemberger gets his signs from Hodgins. Likes the pitch that he gets. We'll try it again. That one fouled. That one lined through the concourse, also into the parking lot here at Duncan. So a dollar waiting for one lucky fan, maybe 50 cents for two lucky bleacher creatures. 2-2 is Redhorst trying to protect. This one's going to be lined into center for a base hit. So there's that first hit. Like I said, he was due.
4: Up to bat, number 10, Peyton Meyer.
0: That brings up Peyton Meyer. Fresh count for Meyer on his day. Single and a run scored and a strikeout looking. Pitch taken for a strike. Counted 0-1. Hemberger will look over at first. Pickoff play back to first. In safely will be Redhorst. Hemberger delivers another foul ball.
4: Please regard that foul ball to the Hastings dugout for a 50-cent reward.
0: Again, really haven't had anything to the parking lot. Now all of a sudden we got three straight out. Count it 0-1. And Hodgins going to talk with his pitcher here. Quick meeting, make sure they're on the same page. Play will resume here. Counted 0-2 on Meyer, my apologies. 0-2, 1-2 now. As they tried the slider, just could not connect. Redhorst at first for Kearney Pinnacle Bank. One out here in the top of the fifth. Devin Carroll flying out to left. Pitch fouled. Meyer doing his best to stay alive here as we hit 7 o'clock. 1340 KGFW, 96.1 FM Kearney. Would normally be where a legal ID would be. One and two stays the count on Meyer. Hemberger wheels, and this one's going to be skied up. Could be trouble. Hit just enough to be into no man's land, and it's going to drop. And now everybody's going to be safe. Kearney catching a break there. Conversation between center, second, and short.
4: Up to bat, number one, Will Caskey.
0: And now conversation here. No, excuse me, that's just DeHaven coming on in relief of Meyer. So Caskey up, grounder to second, his first time up, hit by a pitch. His second time up, he got stranded at third. In the woulda, coulda, shoulda inning by Kearney in the top of the fourth. See what they rule that on the score sheet here. They're going to call that a single for Peyton Meyer. So back-to-back singles for Kearney. This one's going to be skied into right, second and short coming on, or second and right coming on. Second baseman at Liam Dyer makes the catch falling down. Hastings with a slew of miscommunications, but they're able to capitalize with a lucky break there. Fly out for Caskey will bring up Keaton Wimhoff. He singled both times today. So two outs with runners at first and second for Pinnacle Bank. DeHaven at second. Redhorst at first. DeHaven will now move to second. Redhorst at third, my apologies. DeHaven at second now, following a passed ball. So, again, Kearney can chip away here if they can get something across here. Hemberger has been on and off here with his delivery. Count at 1-0. Pitch high, taken for a ball 2-0 on Wimhoff. It'll be Boschhammer following if Wimhoff can reach. And then Colton Kohler. Wimberger, the southpaw, trying to keep things moving along for 5 points bank. Pitch high and away, 3-0. I'll tell you, it's going to get loud here in a second. There's another train coming through Hastings, and we're right next to a level crossing. Runners at second and third trying to build a healthy lead, 7-3 Hastings on top.